0: a state high school basketball championship. One guy's been inducted into three halls of fame. One guy
1: has only mocked a hall.
0: Does this seem weird to anybody else?
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0: Kelvin Washington. Big shout out to everybody who joined the show. We appreciate it. All the calls, all the folks who reached out on the iMob, who pretty much all they do is hate us on there, but they love us because they watch us, so we appreciate you as well. And if you missed any of today's show, be sure to check out the podcast. Rob G will be working to get that up. We'll have a best of version posted right after the show and a full version as well. You'll get to hear all the guests and all that good stuff. So begin, check it out. Just search the iCouple wherever you get your podcast. And Rob, by the way, we got a game here. At one point, it was a 2-point game. It was tied. I'm sorry. I'm trying to keep up. At one point, this game, which was a 13-point lead at halftime, 17. Then all of a sudden it's tied and now back up 9. The Spurs, shot back up 72-63. So we got a good game going on.
1: It takes so much to overcome big leads that happens often. You know what I mean?
0: Oh, when I do. The Pistons keep doing
1: it. There, yeah, and then you fall back. You know what I mean? Yeah, so
0: Pistons did that in game 3, down 17, came back, and then, couldn't ultimately. James Harden hit a few buckets at the end, some big shots. And then last night, it get blown out. All of a sudden, you look up, it's like a 7-point game with, 45 seconds later. You're like, oh, shoot. So it happens. All right, let's get to last call.
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0: You're in Detroit right now.
1: Are you ready? This is the two-timer, Andre, from the Commonwealth.
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0: We don't even know you anymore, Dre. We don't even know who you are no more.
1: Dre, we saw you hugged up with Ben Maller. What's happening?
5: Thanks for taking the call. Listen, it was all good just a week ago, and it's still all good. It's still all good. I did check out the Maller meet and greet. It was in Worcester here in the Commonwealth. And you know something? The saving grace should be this. Aaron Maller was there. Okay, Rob? It was wonderful. Just like you had said, she just was a master at ceremonies. Aaron, Lorena, okay, it was a good time. There's no skullduggery here. My commitment to Fox Sports Radio and The Odd Couple, as well as Ben Maller, is ironclad, okay? You know what I mean? And so just because I'm showing love over here does not mean that I don't have, in my heart, deep love for The Odd Couple and tremendous show and the question that you guys are tackling. Now, since we're talking about serious matters here, Lane Kiffin must have watched Back to the Future. Okay, with Michael J. Fox. He must have watched it and thought he woke up as the coach of Tennessee who took his talents to USC. His comments are absolutely ridiculous and preposterous. Let's talk about one thing, because we're having a conversation in this country right now, an actual conversation about voting rights. You know, in the last time the state of Louisiana, and by the way, before I make my point, we can all do better. We all have stuff to prove and do better on. Let me just say that. When's the last time that a senator was elected from the state of Louisiana? That's right. Never. Okay? Louisiana and Mississippi, they're bordering states, and they both have a checkered history when it comes to race relations when you go back. Okay? And we could all do better. We all have, this is not about pointing fingers at anybody.
1: I agree, but I'm going to push back, and I am. As someone who's been to Louisiana and been to New Orleans, I feel pretty comfortable there.
0: New Orleans is lit.
1: I'm just going to tell you, and I can't tell the place. Like Mississippi, I have no interest, Dre. Zero.
0: I did go to Natchez, Mississippi. Shout out to Natchez, Mississippi.
1: Did you?
0: Yeah. I mean, it was an experience. Like, you know how people have a dog in the backyard? They just had like a bull in the backyard. Just the bull, some alligators.
1: Dre, thank you, though.
0: Shout out to Dre.
1: You. Thank you.
0: Two-time and Dre. That's his new nickname. Two-time and Dre.
1: Alex, what do you think? Should we take him back, even though he was with Aaron and Ben?
6: Say one more time, Rob.
7: Yes, take him back.
1: Take him back. Should we, Rob, say so.
0: Take him back.
6: Dre was just trying to search around. He wanted to see what he had before it was gone.
0: It was right there, so I'll give him that. But I'll tell you what, Rob.
1: So he dipped his foot his toes in the water and then came running back.
6: And he said it was too cold, Rob.
0: Baby, I'm back. That's what he hit us with. Hey, when we get to the East Coast,
1: Ambrosia.
0: When we do a show out there, he better pull up. We New York or the Commonwealth or somewhere out that way. When we do a show out there. Rob G, are we supposed to be in Vegas soon? Doing something?
3: I think the next time we're going to go is probably for what, Ephraim's fight, Mayweather-Pacquiao. Well, Rob ain't going because he's already boycotting the fight. Yeah. Me and you be there.
0: He will be there.
7: Wow.
1: I'm boycotting that fight.
0: Just pull up, Rob. Just do it for us. We can
3: I'm
0: have
3: boycotting.
0: Fun.
3: Rob, it's a free weekend in Vegas. We're going to stay at the... Oh, okay,
0: he'll be there. I'm not going to the fight, but I'm going.
1: You know it. You already know. I'm going to go eat the free food, stay in a hotel... But I'm not going to the fight.
3: What about when you have to promote the fight?
0: Ephraim will be like, hey, y'all, I got y'all, Manny and
3: everyone's
0: Floyd.
3: So excited. We're all here. Oh, God, I can't wait. Right. Mayweather-Pacquiao.
0: Floyd, I got to tell you something, Floyd. I mean this with all due respect. You ruined boxing. I already see it now. Floyd and I got to be worried about him throwing hands at you. See what I mean, man? You always set me up, man. I'm always nervous about
1: that. All right.
3: Floyd, I don't care about the fight coming. Tell me about Girl Collection. I'm trying to go there later. What kind of deal do you got there?
0: You just hit the nail on the head, Rob G.
1: I already found out, and that's why I haven't been there. I got a bad reviews.
3: Oh. Wow. Is that why you're ready for Pacquiao
0: really?
3: On his fight?
0: Really?
1: I've gotten bad reviews. I wanted to go to check it out.
0: Yeah.
1: And I've got bad reviews from a lot of people, and I'm not trying to.
0: How do you mess that up?
1: Just business, but that's what I heard.
0: So DJ and
1: they were like,
0: ladies,
1: that I was told, don't go.
0: Oh wow.
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14: Here they are.
15: Their morning show is funny.
16: Kind of set the tone for my day.
12: This is the show that has two pros and a cup of Joe.
15: Who is Joe?
12: LeVar Arrington, Brady Quinn, and Jonas Knox.
17: Minnesota-San Antonio series heading for a pivotal game 5. I'm into it, man. Can't be throwing bows like that. Gotta go.
18: Victor Wembanyama is... He is certainly the new face of the league. And the impact of him going out due to ejection, they still were close. It was still a close game. I think there was a message sent. I just don't think that the Timberwolves are a better team than the Spurs.
17: Are you guys surprised that he was ejected?
18: No.
19: Yes.
17: Yeah.
18: No.
17: I'm,
18: no.
19: Really?
18: I'm surprised he elbowed. I'm not surprised he got ejected.
19: You know what it reminded me of? I mean, and Jonas has always called him a wind puppet because he kind of looks like one if you think about it. But if you've ever been any sort of auto dealership where those things are just waving around, you know, they usually don't want it close. Because you might get a bow to the face. That's kind of what it looked like in the moment.
17: Yeah, I mean, who does this guy think he is? He like plugs himself in, walks off a Toyota dealership, and then starts elbowing Naz Reid in the
18: throat. That's ridiculous.
17: And I think
19: it's flailing everywhere.
17: I think it's ridiculous. The guy's looks like a Halloween decoration. He goes out there and he just wants to play with violence, and that's what you get. First of all, if that was Draymond Green, he would have been tased and arrested.
19: Well, there's some T-Wolf fans who want that.
17: Well, I mean, that's okay. That's a bit much. All right, we kicked the guy out of the game. All right, I think, punishment is served. And
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20: 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He was skilled in Minnesota. He's always been skilled. 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The second thing is this roster is very smartly constructed. James Dolan spent a couple of years in Vegas building the Sphere, got out of basketball, and the Knicks front office did a great job. 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
1: Tom Moore than at Indianapolis. Nah, Indianapolis nah, will maybe get a busted play here. And then ends. Sanchez gets hit. The ball is loose, and it's alive.
2: Castle, waist-high dribble between his legs. Shot clock now down to 9. Still out on the perimeter. Hands to Wembanyama. Victor, the lane clears. Look out. Victor Wembanyama, windmill right-hand jam. And that's 9 already in the first quarter for Big Vic.
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3: Big
0: on the call.
3: Vic.
0: Yeah, Big Vic. I like that. Big Vic is pretty good. He's got Big Vic energy, maybe, is what we're going to say. Right?
3: Well, I mean, get that T-shirt printed.
2: This is for Big Vic.
0: This is where the play-by-play is. I'm not going to call him Wemby anymore. There's some better nickname than Wemby. And I
3: Slick
0: agree.
3: Slick Vic.
0: I agree.
3: Big Vic.
0: Big Vic. Big Vic. I like that.
3: You opening the door to some.
0: Yeah, but I think that's it. I think, you know, I think that can sell. I think you get some T-shirts with Big Vic on it.
3: Now that he threw that big elbow and got his ass kicked out, I guess he's now got an edge.
0: He's Big Vic.
3: So Big Vic can
0: you just
3: be
0: gotta,
3: okay.
0: You just got to watch how you say it. You got to make sure you enunciate
3: big
0: clearly.
3: Big Vic.
0: Yes. Big Vic. Yes. Make sure you say it. Okay.
3: As in vigor. As in violence. Vic.
0: So we'll have more in this game coming up in a few minutes. But quite simply, I don't know how this is not being talked about more today. I don't know how J.J. Redick's job with the Lakers is not being discussed, that maybe you can move on from him. In the final 12 seconds of last night's loss to Oklahoma City, and I can, and the reason it's falling away is because people didn't ask him about this. With 12 seconds left, the Lakers are down 3. They have no timeouts. They need a 3. Who's the best three-point shooter on the team? Rui Hachimura. Who is having the best night shooting the basketball?
3: Rui Hachimura.
0: Very good. Yeah. Guy's got the highest percentage of threes in NBA playoff history, right? Now, not that you had to go to him, but you would think, okay, well, either he or Austin Reeves or LeBron is taking this final shot. Now, the Lakers got a good shot, right?
3: Reeves' shot was a great design, great open look. Yeah.
0: He had the shot and he missed it, and he's one of the guys you want to take that shot. Okay. But needing a 3 with 12 seconds left, Rui Hachimura is not in the game. He is taken out of the game. Maxi Kleber is put in the game, who didn't play all game. Right. And the only explanation we got, Ramona Shelburne, Ramona Shelburne's a great reporter, is because she said, hey, what I was told was that Hachimura wasn't in the game because they wanted to set up a certain play and he could screen. And that was the reason why. Right now she just said, this is what I was told. Because nobody else asked him that at the post-game press conference.
3: No.
0: How is that not the first question? How, when you need a 3, is your best three-point shooter not in the game?
3: Well, I told you yesterday.
0: How is that?
3: You could
0: fire a guy for that. You really could.
3: But look at, and we did a little on this last night as the game was wrapping up. You can find it across all socials. Great work by the team getting it out there. But I told you in the moment, that it's like the LeBron conversation today. Is about what is his history here? What is the legacy? What has it meant? Is it a success? All of that. Same thing last night. It was, all right, wrap up the year and let's look ahead to next year. There was no, hey, let's break down this game, because everybody was already, well, we were presuming you were losing the series anyway. But as a group of people standing around asking questions, like, it still seems, you know, it's the old, to mix sports, you can't hit a grand slam batting leadoff. Right? It's the same thing here. You can't win 4 games without winning the first one. And you had a chance to try to win this game. Kleba comes off the bench.
0: You want to take somebody else out? Fine. But I mean it. You need a 3 and you take your best 3-point shooter out of the game. I mean, that makes, there's no world in which that move makes sense.
3: Well, go through the timeouts.
0: No.
3: Go through the down distance on a lot of time management down the stretch. And it was poor. And it was something that had been chronicled all year long, right? Despite the 50-plus wins, and yes, they missed all their stars for chunks of time. There's no denying that. But in a chance to crawl back, even if you just get one and get the gentleman's sweep before it's all said and done, the fact that none of that got asked is laughable. It's sad.
0: I mean, I think J.J. Redick is trying to find a way to fly under the radar when you made one of the worst coaching decisions you can make at that moment.
4: It's water under the bridge, man.
0: Why is that?
4: What are you doing? Because we're getting Luka back for game
0: four. Oh, that's true. Hey, you know, I really...
4: Let J.J. breathe.
0: Yeah.
3: It's like the World Series back in the day. It's a best of nine.
0: But would J.J. put Luka in the game? I don't know that he would. Hey, Luka's our best player, but, you know, maybe we take him out because I want to get somebody else in there who can set some screens. I don't understand this. There's no world in which that move makes sense.
3: Nah.
0: I'm taking, especially, he just hit a 4-point play seconds ago.
3: He'd hit several shots and made several big plays to keep you in the game late.
0: Exit, how about a Fresca? Exit Swollen Dome. I mean, you could get fired for that. I can't believe that's
4: not a
0: bigger topic of conversation.
4: He just fired
0: you. You want him out,
4: I'm going to have to fire you, Ron.
0: Coming up next, more from the NBA and a big college football story. Fox.
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19: No. Shohei Ohtani has homered at Dodger Stadium. He had a homerless drought of over 100 straight plate appearances. He not only has that tonight, he led off with a single and scored on a sac fly. So Ohtani and the Dodgers lead 2-1 over the Giants, bottom of the third inning. In the NBA playoffs, San Antonio's ahead 3-2 after the home win against Minnesota tonight, 126-97. Victor Wembanyama with 27 points, 17 rebounds. Daryl Morey is out as 76ers president. In the WNBA, Atlanta a 77-72 winner at Dallas, 16 rebounds for Angel Reese. To the NHL playoffs, Buffalo tied its second round series 2-2 with a win at Montreal tonight, 3-2. Currently at Vegas, second period, Golden Knights tied with Anaheim, 1-1. The Bengals and the Falcons will play an NFL game in Madrid in November. In Paris, Week 7, New Orleans versus Pittsburgh.
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0: 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After you've done that, tap the thumbs up icon. 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Let us know what you think. 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So congratulations to the Spurs in a series that kind of looks like it's going to be home court, home court, home court, home court.
3: Fight!
0: Everything
3: yes.
0: else looks like it's going to be home court, home court, home court, home court. Spurs never really trail, never look back. Wemby with a huge first quarter. And the Spurs now, one game away from the Western Conference Finals. And look, I love the run that the T-Wolves have been on. They look like they're better than a six seed. Just, you know, one of those years where, hey, nothing got put together exactly as we expected. But still, big upset in the first round, giving the Spurs all they can handle. I have a hard time believing we're not going to get Spurs Thunder like we thought we were going to get at the beginning of the playoffs. I mean, it's been a great run for Minnesota, whether it's one more game or two more games. Spurs are going to the Western Conference Finals.
3: Yeah, we talk about the depth and finding stars all over the place for the Spurs. And if Wembanyama is going to come out like that, that's a tough energy to match with what we've talked about for his first quarter for the game. 38 minutes played, 33 minutes played, 27 points, 17 boards. I mean, just ridiculous efficiency, three blocks on the game, all five. You had five players with double figures. Keldon Johnson had 21 off the bench. Just contributions all over the place. And the points in the paint

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12: Lows dip down to about 45 overnight under partly cloudy skies. Cloudy skies with a few peaks of sun. Wednesday, slight chance for showers. Daytime highs approaching 54. Mainly clear skies. Wednesday night, slight chance for showers. Lows dip down to about 43. Ample sunshine expected Thursday with a high of 59. 72, slight chance of rain showers Friday. Right now, 64. That's your updated forecast. I'm meteorologist Paul Trombley.

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8: From ABC News, I'm Dave Packer. Today's Tuesday's inflation report showing the war with Iran is pushing costs higher. Consumer prices rose 3.8% in April versus last year. President Trump asked about it ahead of his trip to China for a summit with Xi Jinping.
9: The only thing that matters when I'm talking about Iran, they can't have a nuclear weapon. I don't think about Americans' financial situation. I don't think about anybody. I think about one thing.
8: ABC's Elizabeth Schulze.
10: The concern here is that when you look at this inflation data, now you have prices going up faster than people's paychecks. So it becomes a lot harder to absorb those higher prices if your salary is not also going up. That had not been the case for a couple years now. The fact that we're starting to see those prices outpace take-home pay is really a red flag in the overall economy.
8: At least 11 cases of Hanta virus now confirmed, tied to that Dutch cruise ship in the Atlantic Ocean. ABC's Victor Akendo.
11: The World Health Organization is warning of the potential for more infections because symptoms can take weeks to present. Jake Rosemarin tells us he was relieved to get off that ship.
12: I didn't think anything was wrong until we found out that it was Hanta virus, and that's when I was scared.
11: Jake feels great, but has decided to stay for the full quarantine.
12: That is the best decision that's for me and for my family.
11: Health teams across 10 states are now tracking 18 people who either returned home early from the cruise or traveled on a plane with a sick passenger.
8: Tommy Joe Major, the California mom, charged after prosecutors say her teenage son struck and killed an 81-year-old man while illegally riding an electric motorcycle in court Tuesday. ABC's Bianca Biorno.
13: No comment from Tommy Joe Major as she walked out of court in Newport Beach charged with involuntary manslaughter. Prosecutors say her 14-year-old son killed 81-year-old Ed Ashman while riding an e-motorcycle in Lake Forest. It happened last month outside of El Toro High School, where Ashman, a Vietnam War veteran, was a substitute teacher.
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15: FDA Commissioner Marty McCary resigned Tuesday. Health and Human Services Secretary Robert F. Kennedy Jr. thanked him for serving the American people. More from ABC's Jay O'Brien in Washington.
16: FDA Commissioner Dr. Marty McCary has been forced out, turning in his resignation to President Trump. The two had clashed for months. Most recently, sources tell ABC News, over McCary's opposition to Trump's push to authorize fruit-flavored vapes. McCary was concerned it could encourage their use in young people.
15: Officials in Denver have identified a man who scaled an airport fence and walked onto a runway in front of a departing Frontier Airlines jet last Friday night.
17: It was suicide, according to Denver's chief medical examiner. She says 41-year-old Michael Mott killed himself by scaling an airport perimeter fence and walking in front of a departing Frontier Airlines flight bound for Los Angeles. Denver Airport CEO Phil Washington says they did get an intrusion alarm on Friday night, but could not see Mott jumping the fence. Rather, an operator saw something else.
18: And identified a herd of deer just outside of the perimeter fence.
17: He says it took only 15 seconds for Mott to scale and jump the 8-foot fence with barbed wire on top, and then 2 minutes later, he stepped in front of the airplane. Alex Stone, ABC News.
15: French authorities arrested a man they say was plotting a terror attack with the Louvre in Paris as a potential target. Officials say they found ISIS-related images on his phone. Dave Packer, ABC News.
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14: Lows dip down to about 45 overnight under partly cloudy skies. Cloudy skies with a few peaks of sun. Wednesday, slight chance for showers. Daytime highs approaching 54. Mainly clear skies. Wednesday night, slight chance for showers. Lows dip down to about 43. Ample sunshine expected Thursday with a high of 59. 72, slight chance of rain showers Friday. Right now, it's 58 degrees. That's your updated forecast. I'm meteorologist Paul Trombley.

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7: From ABC News, I'm Dave Packer. President Trump arriving in China Wednesday ahead of a meeting with China's President Xi. ABC's Karen Travers.
8: Iran and the war is going to loom large, and the president's going to try to put pressure on China's President Xi to use his leverage over Tehran to try to get the war to end and try to get Iran to reopen the Strait of Hormuz. Now, he has tried that before. He has looked for China to use that leverage that they have as the biggest buyer of Iranian oil to put pressure on Iran, but it hasn't worked. China has not gotten involved at this point.
7: That war taking a toll on Americans' finances. ABC's Rebecca Jarvis.
9: A new poll shows that 75% of Americans say the war with Iran has had a negative effect on their financial situation. But it's not just energy-related categories. Housing costs, those prices are up 3.3% from a year ago.
7: Two Americans are on board the cruise ship with the outbreak of Hantavirus are in Atlanta getting monitored by health officials. The facility at Emory University is one of two facilities where cruise passengers are going. ABC's Faith Abube.
10: This is just one of 13 specialized units across the country that are equipped to manage infectious diseases like this one. And so officials here in the state of Georgia are reassuring the public here that there is no risk to the general public.
7: A group of black Alabama voters backed by the ACLU is fighting to block a move by state Republicans to reinstate a congressional map that had been ruled a racial gerrymander. This after the Supreme Court permitted Alabama to move forward with that map and eliminating a major black-held congressional district. Will this last-minute gerrymandering cost Democrats in November? Democratic Congresswoman Susan Delavin of Washington, who's chair of the Democratic Congressional Campaign Committee, says she's not concerned.
11: We are going to take back the majority in November. The American people are with us. We are on offense all across the country.
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7: The mayor of Arcadia, California has resigned after pleading guilty to acting as an illegal foreign agent for China. Prosecutors say Elaine Wang promoted Chinese propaganda. ABC's Alex Stone has more.
14: The information would allegedly come from China. They would put it up and then they would get praise from China for putting it up when they would let China know the number of views the stories were getting. In fact, according to prosecutors, she would say thank you, leader, in her messages back to her Chinese handler when they would put up this propaganda.
7: SpaceX is rolling out a new and improved rocket touted to be the most powerful yet. The rocket's test flight is set for the SpaceX launch site in Starbase, Texas this month.
15: SpaceX set to debut a new version of the world's most powerful reusable rocket and spacecraft in a flight test that's scheduled for May 19th. Engineers have taken lessons from nearly a dozen earlier flights. The flight's success could be key to NASA's ongoing plan to return astronauts to the moon's surface and create a permanent moon base, building upon NASA's successful Artemis II lunar mission and flyby test flight. Michelle Franzen, ABC News.
7: Millions in the western states facing another day of record-breaking heat. An extreme heat warning is in place for a third day in a row in Phoenix, where temperatures reached up to 108 degrees on Tuesday, and a heat advisory in Central California, with temperatures also predicted to be in the triple digits. Dave Packer, ABC News.
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8: Lows level off around 45 overnight under partly cloudy skies. Slight chance of rain showers Wednesday. Daytime highs approaching 54. Cloudy skies with a few peaks of sun. Slight chance of rain showers Wednesday night. Lows dip down to about 43. Mainly clear skies. Daytime highs approaching 59 Thursday under sunny skies. 72 Friday. Slight chance of rain showers. Right now, 52. That's your updated forecast. I'm meteorologist Paul Trombley.

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7: From ABC News, I'm Dave Packer. President Trump on his way to China to meet with President Xi Jinping. It will be the leaders' sixth meeting. This time, the war in Iran will likely be on the minds of both leaders. ABC's Alex Pache has more from the White House.
8: China is a major buyer of Iranian oil, and that has been a point with which the United States has tried to encourage China to help them gain leverage with Iran in striking some sort of peace deal here. The president, he said that a lot of things will be discussed between him and President Xi. He doesn't think that Iran is one of them.
7: Pentagon officials say the cost of the war in Iran has grown. It's now $29 billion. ABC's Jay O'Brien has more from Capitol Hill.
9: It does not include damage to U.S. military bases in the region that Iran caused when it lashed out at U.S. targets and also targets of our allies and even civilian targets in that area. So the cost likely to be even higher than that $29 billion.
7: Defense Secretary Pete Hegseth testified today on Capitol Hill. He's asking Congress for nearly $1.5 trillion for defense in the 2027 budget. It's more than a 50% increase from this year. A new inflation report showing consumer prices rose 3.8% in April versus last year. Costs are being driven by higher rising oil prices as a result of that war in Iran. At least 11 cases of Hanta virus now confirmed tied to a Dutch cruise in the Atlantic Ocean. ABC's Victor Oquendo in Omaha, Nebraska.
10: The World Health Organization is warning of the potential for more infections because symptoms can take weeks to present. Jake Rosemarin tells us he was relieved to get off that ship.
11: I didn't think anything was wrong until we found out that it was Hanta virus. And that's when I was scared.
10: Jake feels great, but has decided to stay for the full quarantine.
11: That is the best decision that's for me and for my family.
10: Health teams across 10 states are now tracking 18 people who either returned home early from the cruise or traveled on a plane with a sick passenger.
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7: A rescue after an airplane crash today off the coast of Florida. ABC's Matt Rivers reports.
14: We know it was a twin turboprop plane with about 10 people on board crashing down 50 miles off the coast of Melbourne, Florida, traveling between two islands in the Bahamas. The pilot declaring an emergency, losing communication with air traffic controllers. The Coast Guard then sweeping in, locating the plane, managing to rescue all 10 people on board that plane. The cause of that crash remains under investigation.
7: The NBA is mourning the death of Brandon Clark at the age of 29. LAPD sources say his body was found in a home overnight. Sources say narcotics were also found at the scene. ABC's Will Reeve reports.
15: Brandon Clark from Vancouver and Gonzaga University.
16: The Grizzlies forward was picked in the first round of the 2019 NBA draft. He played with Memphis for all 7 years of his career and signed a four-year, $52 million extension with the team back in 2022. But Clark's career was recently plagued by injuries. He appeared in just two games this season. His sudden death comes just weeks after he was arrested in Arkansas near the Tennessee border and charged with possession and trafficking of a controlled substance.
7: The 9/11 Memorial and Museum announced the 25th commemoration ceremony will include a moment of silence to honor those who have died of illnesses related to their time at or near the World Trade Center site. More than 9,000 people have died from 9/11 related illnesses. Dave Packer, ABC News.
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14: Lows level off around 45 overnight under partly cloudy skies. Slight chance of rain showers Wednesday. Daytime highs approaching 54. Cloudy skies with a few peaks of sun. Slight chance of rain showers Wednesday night. Lows dip down to about 43. Mainly clear skies. Daytime highs approaching 59 Thursday under sunny skies. 72 Friday. Slight chance of rain showers. Right now, it's 52 degrees. That's your updated forecast. I'm meteorologist Paul Trombley.

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8: From ABC News, I'm Dave Packer. President Trump arriving in China Wednesday ahead of a meeting with China's President Xi. ABC's Karen Travers.
9: Iran and the war is going to loom large, and the president's going to try to put pressure on China's President Xi to use his leverage over Tehran to try to get the war to end and try to get Iran to reopen the Strait of Hormuz. Now, he has tried that before. He has looked for China to use that leverage that they have as the biggest buyer of Iranian oil to put pressure on Iran, but it hasn't worked. China has not gotten involved at this point.
8: That war taking a toll on Americans' finances. ABC's Rebecca Jarvis.
10: A new poll shows that 75% of Americans say the war with Iran has had a negative effect on their financial situation. But it's not just energy-related categories. Housing costs, those prices are up 3.3% from a year ago.
8: Two Americans are on board the cruise ship with the outbreak of Hantavirus are in Atlanta getting monitored by health officials. The facility at Emory University is one of two facilities where cruise passengers are going. ABC's Faith Abube.
11: This is just one of 13 specialized units across the country that are equipped to manage infectious diseases like this one. And so officials here in the state of Georgia are reassuring the public here that there is no risk to the general public.
8: A group of black Alabama voters backed by the ACLU is fighting to block a move by state Republicans to reinstate a congressional map that had been ruled a racial gerrymander. This after the Supreme Court permitted Alabama to move forward with that map and eliminating a major black-held congressional district. Will this last-minute gerrymandering cost Democrats in November? Democratic Congresswoman Susan Delavin of Washington, who's chair of the Democratic Congressional Campaign Committee, says she's not concerned.
12: We are going to take back the majority in November. The American people are with us. We are on offense all across the country.
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8: The mayor of Arcadia, California has resigned after pleading guilty to acting as an illegal foreign agent for China. Prosecutors say Elaine Wang promoted Chinese propaganda. ABC's Alex Stone has more.
6: The information would allegedly come from China. They would put it up and then they would get praise from China for putting it up when they would let China know the number of views the stories were getting. In fact, according to prosecutors, she would say, "Thank you, leader," in her messages back to her Chinese handler when they would put up this propaganda.
8: SpaceX is rolling out a new and improved rocket touted to be the most powerful yet. The rocket's test flight is set for the SpaceX launch site in Starbase, Texas this month.
14: SpaceX set to debut a new version of the world's most powerful reusable rocket and spacecraft in a flight test that's scheduled for May 19th. Engineers have taken lessons from nearly a dozen earlier flights. The flight's success could be key to NASA's ongoing plan to return astronauts to the moon's surface and create a permanent moon base, building upon NASA's successful Artemis II lunar mission and flyby test flight. Michelle Franzen, ABC News.
8: Millions in the western states facing another day of record-breaking heat. An extreme heat warning is in place for a third day in a row in Phoenix, where temperatures reached up to 108 degrees on Tuesday, and a heat advisory in Central California, with temperatures also predicted to be in the triple digits. Dave Packer, ABC News.
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12: Slight chance of rain showers today. Otherwise, cloudy skies with a few peaks of sun. High temperatures reach up to 55. Mainly clear skies tonight. Slight chance for showers. Lows dip down to about 44. High temperatures reach up to 58 tomorrow. Bright sunshine expected. Daytime highs approaching 72 Friday with a chance of rain showers. 79, mainly sunny skies Saturday. Currently 51. That's your updated forecast. I'm meteorologist Paul Trombley.

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8: From ABC News, I'm Chuck Sievertson. Air Force One winging west, carrying President Trump to his summit in China. Expected to land in a few hours. ABC News Chief White House Correspondent Mary Bruce.
9: The president had high hopes for this trip, looking to reset this relationship. He's bringing with him over a dozen American business leaders, including Apple's Tim Cook and Elon Musk. On the agenda, everything from tariffs to AI, but the war with Iran looming large over all of this.
8: ABC's Selena Wang in Beijing right now.
10: What I'm hearing from experts on China is that while China does want this war to end, they really see all of this more as America's problem to solve. They don't want to get pulled in too deep. So they're happy to use this as an opportunity to appear statesmanlike, to encourage the war to come to an end. They have also had talks with top Iranian leadership. The Iranian foreign minister was hosted in Beijing not too long ago. But at the end of the day, they don't want to get dragged into this.
8: Doctors keeping an eye on 36 people in the U.S. who spent time on that cruise ship where hantavirus showed up. 18 are being monitored at home, while 18 more in facilities, like the quarantine unit at the University of Nebraska. Dr. Ali Khan is helping run it.
11: Our biggest concern with the Andes virus will always be about them getting sick first. It's always about the person, making sure that they stay healthy, and if they do develop symptoms, they get the best possible care in America. And then the second concern is that they don't infect anybody else.
8: South Carolina Republicans pushing back on calls to redistrict the state to make it easier for the GOP to pick up congressional seats. State Senate Majority Leader Shane Massey.
12: We are not Louisiana. We are not Alabama. We are not Mississippi. Our map is not unconstitutional.
8: Missouri's top court upholding a new map that could help Republicans. 11 people rescued by the Coast Guard after their small plane hit the water about 50 miles off the Florida coast. You're listening to ABC News.
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8: Sentencing set for today in the case of Corey Richens, the Utah mom convicted of killing her husband. After his death, she wrote a children's book about dealing with grief. Now her children, ranging in age from 13 to 9, have given statements to the court saying they're afraid of what their mom would do to them if she were ever released. Prosecutors want life without parole. Officials in Denver now say a man who was hit by a plane on the runway at Denver's airport died by suicide. Police investigating the death of an NBA player in L.A. Here's ABC's Alex Stone.
16: Memphis Grizzlies forward Brandon Clark was found dead inside of a home here in L.A. on Monday evening. According to LAPD sources, it's believed to have been a drug overdose and narcotics were found at the scene, according to sources. Clark had been recently arrested in Arkansas for drug trafficking, possession of drugs, and a police chase. He had not played much this season due to injury. The Memphis Grizzlies saying in a statement they are heartbroken by the loss of Clark, that he was an outstanding teammate and had a great impact on the Memphis community. Alex Stone, ABC News, Los Angeles.
8: The NBA also remembering Jason Collins. He was the first openly gay player in the league and passed away at the age of 47 after fighting brain cancer. Driverless car company Waymo now recalling nearly 4,000 of its robo-taxis. Some of them being used in Austin, Texas, have a problem where they drove into standing water and died. Waymo says it has figured out a fix. Chuck Sievertson, ABC News.
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23: This is America in the Morning from Westwood One. Good morning, I'm John Trout. It's Wednesday, May 13th, 2026. Here's what's coming up on America in the Morning.
24: President Trump is downplaying differences with his Chinese counterpart over the Iran war.
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28: An appeals court has spared President Trump from paying a multi-million dollar defamation award to columnist E. Jean Carroll. I'm Jennifer King.
29: The FDA commissioner out in D.C.
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32: 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I'm Jessica Ettinger.
33: Federal prosecutors have announced criminal charges in the 2024 collapse of Baltimore's Francis Scott Key Bridge. I'm Lisa Dwyer.
23: All ahead on America in the Morning. Now seven past. President Trump has left the United States for important meetings with the leadership of China.

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1: American financial situation, I don't think about anybody. I think about one thing. We cannot let Iran have a nuclear weapon. That's all.
2: President Trump is downplaying differences with his Chinese counterpart over the Iran war as he heads to Beijing. China is the biggest buyer of Iranian oil. The president's been unsuccessfully trying to get Xi Jinping to use that leverage to prod Iran into agreeing on U.S. terms for ending the war, or at the very least, reopening the Strait of Hormuz.
3: Do you think he needs to intervene at all with the Iranians?
4: I don't think he can help in any way? No, I don't think we need any help with Iran. We'll win it one way or the other. We'll win it peacefully or otherwise.
2: As he left the White House.
3: What is your message to President Xi as it relates to the Iran war?
4: Well, I think, number one, we're going to have a long talk about it. I think he's been relatively good, to be honest with you. You look at the blockade, no problem. They get a lot of their oil from that area. We've had no problem. And he's been a friend of mine. He's been somebody that we get along with. And I think you're going to see that good things are going to happen. This is going to be a very exciting trip. A lot of good things are going to happen.
2: But minutes later.
4: We have a lot of things to discuss. I wouldn't say Iran is one of them, to be honest with you, because we have Iran very much under control. We're either going to make a deal or they're going to be decimated. So one way or the other, we win.
2: The Trump administration seemingly determined not to let differences over Iran overshadow efforts to make progress on other matters with China, including trade. Sagar Meghani, Washington.
5: Pete Hegseth faced another contentious congressional hearing Tuesday, but it wasn't just Democrats on the attack. Correspondent Rich Johnson reports that GOP senators were also visibly angry with the defense secretary on a number of issues.
6: At a House Appropriations Committee hearing, Oklahoma Republican Congressman Tom Cole summed up growing Republican frustration.
7: America first has never meant America alone. American strength is not diminished when allies shoulder their share. It's multiplied.
6: Kentucky's Mitch McConnell echoed that in a Senate hearing, calling NATO the most important military alliance in world history. In that Senate hearing, Hegseth pushed back hard over reports that the war has put a huge dent in U.S. military stockpiles.
8: I take issue with the characterization that munitions are depleted in a public forum. That's not true. And ultimately, we have all the munitions needed to execute what we need to execute, and we're going to ensure that we supercharge that going into the future.
6: But it's the choice to even go to war at a cost so far of about $29 billion that has Washington Democrat Patty Murray angry.
9: Your budget request cuts through Trump's ramblings and really, to me, makes the truth clear that you and the president don't value families as much as you value defense contractors.
6: Hegseth was especially irked when Delaware's Chris Coons talked of tactical wins but strategic losses.
10: We have the ability to defeat a 47-year threat of a pursuit of a nuclear weapon. We have more leverage than we've ever had. We've had incredible battlefield successes, and you're talking about a strategic loss?
11: I am not your enemy, sir. I am not your adversary.
6: Hegseth got a break from South Carolina Republican Lindsey Graham, who referred to reports that Pakistan has allowed Iranian military planes to park on its airfields, shielding them from U.S. airstrikes.
10: Again, I wouldn't want to get in the middle of these negotiations. Yeah. I want to get in the middle of these negotiations.
12: I don't trust Pakistan as far as I can throw them. If they actually do have Iranian aircraft parked in Pakistan bases to protect Iranian military assets, that tells me we should be looking maybe for somebody else to mediate. No wonder this damn thing is going nowhere.
6: Pakistan has been the intermediary in the latest talks between Iran and the U.S. I'm Rich Johnson.
5: The top stories of the day are sponsored by Sleep Number. 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It's 12 after. Legal victory for Donald Trump as an appeals court hits pause on a costly judgment. More after these messages.

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5: From ABC News, I'm Chuck Sievertson. Air Force One is carrying President Trump and his team to his summit in China. They're expected to land in a few hours. The war with Iran, a China ally, will figure, but also business and trade deals. Mr. Trump is bringing some American corporate chiefs, including Apple's Tim Cook and Elon Musk. Chinese affairs expert Bonnie Glaser, the German Marshall Fund.
6: There's also possibly an agreement on the table to launch a bilateral dialogue on artificial intelligence, which might build on some of the agreements that were reached during the Biden administration.
5: The mayor of Arcadia, California, has resigned after pleading guilty to acting as an illegal foreign agent for China. Prosecutors say Eileen Wang used a fake news website to promote Chinese Communist Party propaganda. ABC's Trevor Ault in Los Angeles.
7: This is a felony charge. This is a maximum of 10 years in prison. Now, as part of the plea agreement, the prosecution will ask for a lenient sentence. Of course, that's going to be at the discretion of the judge. But these are very serious charges, and she is not planning to fight them in court.
5: Doctors are keeping an eye on 36 people in the U.S. who are on that cruise ship with the hantavirus outbreak. Some are in medical facilities like a quarantine center in Omaha. Where Dr. Ali Khan says this incident is kind of like a rehearsal.
8: A super spreading event, and then those people go all over the world. You have a super mixing event. There's not all the best coordination and communication about what's going on. So this was an exercise, and we need to make sure that we are prepared for the real pandemic, which is inevitably going to come here to the United States and worldwide.
5: Sentencings today for Corey Richens, the Utah mom convicted of killing her husband, then writing a children's book about how to handle grief. Her children, 13 and 9, in statements to the court, say they're afraid of what their mom would do to them if she were ever released. Prosecutors want life without parole. You're listening to ABC News.
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5: The NBA is mourning the death of Brandon Clark at 29. ABC's Will Reeve.
11: According to LAPD sources, Clark was found overnight dead from a possible drug overdose. His body located at a home in the San Fernando Valley. Narcotics were also found at the scene, sources say. Clark's agency confirming his death in a statement, saying in part, "We are all beyond devastated by the passing of Brandon Clark. He was so loved by all of us here and everyone whose life he touched."
5: Clark's career was recently plagued by injuries. Out on bail, Tommy Joe Major, charged with involuntary manslaughter, whose son's accused of killing an 81-year-old man in California. Outside court, ABC's Bianca Bono.
12: Orange County District Attorney Todd Spitzer says the teen was doing wheelies on the e-motorcycle when he hit Ashman and fled the scene.
13: Whether you like it or not, we're responsible for the conduct of our children.
12: Right away, Major was charged, but her charges were upgraded when Ashman later died. Spitzer said the case is especially egregious because last year, Major was warned by the Orange County Sheriff's Department.
5: A licensed drug addiction counselor who delivered Matthew Perry the doses of ketamine that killed him is set to be sentenced today in Los Angeles. Eric Fleming's one of five people who pleaded guilty in the actor's death in 2023. Soaring fuel costs due to the Iran war are leading consumers in hard-hit Asia toward rooftop solar power, a windfall for China as a supplier. Chuck Sievertson, ABC News.
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15: And good morning and welcome to the WSJM Morning Show. I'm Ken Lundberg. It's Wednesday, the 13th of May, 2026. Temperature outside right now in Benton Harbor, we're looking at 49 degrees. 49 in St. Joseph, 47 in South Haven. It's 48 degrees in Dowagiac. And in New Buffalo today, it's 50 degrees. At least right now it is. Today, we do expect a partly sunny day. Chance of rain, yeah, is going to hang around. Breezy, let's see, we should have a high today somewhere around 60 degrees. That's what we're seeing in the forecast right now for Benton Harbor and St. Joseph. It's going to get just a smidge warmer down in New Buffalo, about 62 degrees today. Tonight's forecast, oh, it's going to be windy as well. Sorry, northwest winds, 15 to 20 miles per hour, gusting to 30 miles per hour. Tonight's forecast, mostly clear. A low around 40, somewhere in the lower 40s. Northwest winds 5 to 15 miles per hour, gusting to 25. Thursday's forecast, partly cloudy, a high of 60. Northwest winds 10 to 15. And then Friday, partly sunny and a 30% chance of showers or storms, a high around 68 degrees. Still looking for highs in the 80s. Now we're looking for Saturday, Sunday, Monday, highs around 80 degrees in the warmest parts of southwest Michigan with partly sunny skies for the most part. Yeah, both Saturday and Sunday, partly sunny. Still a chance of rain, an okay chance of rain on Saturday, a pretty good chance of rain on Sunday, Monday, and probably Tuesday as well. All right, some of the news from the WSJM newsroom. A proposed 200-unit apartment development in Lincoln Township is on hold indefinitely as those involved continue working through issues surrounding tax incentives, but not a lot of progress as of yet. Great Lakes Capital out of South Bend first proposed the Red Arrow Bluffs apartment complex at 3822 Red Arrow Highway last year. The development initially appeared to be on the fast track before township trustees stopped short of approving an application for a state tax incentive. On Tuesday last night, Great Lakes Capital told township trustees the project is now officially on hold because of those unresolved issues. The sticking point appears to be a desire by at least one Lincoln Township official to collect lost tax revenue through a developer contribution. Township Supervisor Glenn Youngstead said he still hopes to see the project move forward.
16: Personally, I feel as if we should go full force with it. We need the housing in the community. I know of employers here in the township who have expressed

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1: Ticks after spending any kind of significant time outdoors. Michigan's Lyme disease risk map identifies Berrien County as an area with known Lyme disease risk. They carry it. They jump on us. We get it. Not a good thing. So do watch for that. Other news, the weather buoy sponsored by the Cook Nuclear Power Plant is out again back in Lake Michigan for the boating season. Cook plant spokesperson Bill Downey says the buoy located about half mile offshore from the plant provides live readings on lake conditions.
2: Oh, all kinds of things. It's wind direction, wind speed, gusts, wave height. You can get into the technical data like mean wave direction and atmospheric pressure and that type of stuff. And it updates all of this information approximately every 10 minutes or so.
1: Downey said the buoy records wave height, wind speed, water temperature, other things, updating regularly throughout the day.
2: Outside of the plant, we do have some folks that go out on the lake on the weekends and go fishing and that kind of stuff, and they love it. They're very grateful that it's out there because they use that information quite frequently before they decide to head out on the water.
1: The buoy is deployed each spring and remains active through the boating season as a public safety resource for boaters. Do you like the sound of the buoy? Like David Bowie? Let's dance.
3: Yes, absolutely.
1: Sorry. Anyway, apparently the buoy is a great resource for fishermen because they like to know the temperature, the wind, all that other stuff, so they know where to fish.
3: That's so interesting.
1: Yeah.
3: I had no idea.
1: We
3: learn new things.
1: Yeah, every day. So anyway, so that's out there. So check it out online. Cook Nuclear Power Plant has access to that. Other news, one more story. This is getting ready for the summer holiday season. The South Haven Police Department reminding residents and visitors about local fireworks rules ahead of the summer season. Chief Adam DeBoer says South Haven generally follows state guidelines allowing fireworks the day before and the day after major holidays. For Memorial Day, they say fireworks will be allowed from 11 a.m. to 11:45.
4: Memorial Day falls on May 25, so the Saturday and Sunday before Memorial Day, fireworks are allowed. So May 23 and 24, they're allowed to be shot from private property from 11 a.m. to 11:45 p.m.
1: DeBoer says the same hours will apply for Juneteenth, while Independence Day rules will allow fireworks daily from June 29th through July 4th. Fireworks are only permitted on private property, they say, and are prohibited on beaches, streets, parks, and vacation rentals. That's a no-no. He said repeated violations will result in fines.
4: My guys will run a lot of calls that they're lighting them off at the beach, which is definitely not allowed. And then any of the misuses, if they violate any of those days or those times or the places where they can light them off, it's a civil fine of $1,000 per incident.
1: DeBoer said officers will typically begin with a verbal warning because many people, they say, are unaware of the rules. Once they make it known and they continue with their firecrackers and that kind of stuff, you can face that severe stiff penalty. 712, it's the WSJM Morning Show, Wednesday, May 13th. We have a special guest in studio this hour. Stephanie Kohler-Pagan is here from Lori's Place. Hi, Stephanie.
3: Hey, Ken.
1: It's great to see you again.
3: Good to see you, too.
1: For those joining us who may not know or may not be aware, let us know, what is Lori's Place? Mm-hmm. What do you do?
3: Yeah, Lori's Place is a safe space for people who've had someone in their life die. We have a beautiful center right down on Upton Drive in St. Joseph. And anyone who's had a death is welcome to either walk in or give us a call. We do a ton of work at our center, but also in the community, actually in the three surrounding counties.
1: Yeah. And so what does that look like in practice? How do you execute your mission every day?
3: Every day when we have that safe space for people who've had someone in their life die, it is creating that peer support dynamic. So that is creating an environment where people can come together. They can talk about, share about, learn about. The goal is to help people understand how to mourn in a healthy way.
1: Yeah.
3: Because if we know that if grief is not recognized and worked through, it stays. It waits for us. We think we can put it on a shelf and maybe over time, they say time heals. It's what you do in the time. And so Lori's Place helps people create that space for healing.
1: And you provide those services absolutely at no charge to the people receiving the services.
3: At no charge. We offer

0: multiple groups varying from different types of deaf, age groups, our school community outreach groups. There's 57 of those. There's a lot of work happening. We have a one-day camp in the summer. We have expanded programming things. And all of that is offered at no charge.
1: Now, that does cost money. It takes resources to put on these different programs that you talk about, whether it's the in-house counseling that you have or the external, the outreach that you do. So how are you funded?
0: We are funded through fundraisers like Run Walk Rock that we've been talking about. We have a really beautiful dinner auction in the fall. I write grants, but it's the individual donations that really get us across the finish line. And for perspective, it's about $550,000 a year it takes to run all of the programs. There's only six of us on staff, but we're driving a ton of work. So our community is vital in supporting the work that we're doing every day.
1: Yeah, and so Run, Walk, Rock is your big fundraiser. Is it the biggest fundraiser of the year, would you say?
0: No, it's the second biggest.
1: It's the second biggest.
0: But it's my favorite for important reasons, because it's family friendly and it's pet friendly. We just got a question on Run Sign Up about this. Yes, dogs are welcome. She said, may my well-behaved dog come. Absolutely.
1: Oh, nice.
0: Well-behaved cats could come too.
1: Oh, yeah.
0: You know, okay. I mean, so I love it because it is family friendly. So we're not only raising funds, we're making friends.
1: I love that. So Lori's Place Run, Walk, Rock event. It's a 5K event. Obviously, you can run it, you can walk it, or you can rock it.
0: Or you can rock it.
1: How do you rock it for those who don't know?
0: You just sit on the edge of the street at the start and finish line.
1: In the rocking chair.
0: In the rocking chair. Yeah. And you just relax and eat a donut. I mean, what else do you want to do on a Saturday morning?
1: Yeah, exactly. And it's going to be beautiful.
0: And it's going to be gorgeous.
1: Where can people sign up for Lori's Place Run, Walk, Rock?
0: Sure. You can go right on Run Sign Up and find the Lori's Place race. You can go on our website.
1: Okay.
0: You can walk in the door.
1: Okay. So go to your website, Lori's Place. .org, or you can go, what was the other one you mentioned?
0: Run Sign Up.
1: Run Sign Up. Mm-hmm. The runners probably know what that is.
0: They do.
1: Okay, so go to Run Sign Up and you can find it. So it's Lori's Place, the Run Walk Walk. It gets underway Saturday morning.
0: Saturday morning, May 16th, this Saturday.
1: Okay.
0: Don't wait too long
1: 8:00?
0: To sign up. 8:15, the
1: 8:15.
0: Race takes off.
1: Okay.
0: Sharp.
1: Okay, so get there. Any special parking restrictions or anything that people need to think about?
0: I will say Whirlpool has been an amazing partner. They're right down next door to us.
1: Okay.
0: And they allow us to use their parking.
1: Oh, nice.
0: So you're welcome. And it's right there. They have that new space, too, so there's even parking closer.
1: Oh, nice. Okay. So down at what people know as the St. Joe Tech Center, that area.
0: Yes.
1: They have some parking there. They might even have chargers there. Look at that. For electric cars. Yeah.
0: So I'm sure they do.
1: Check it out. 717. It's the WSJM Morning Show. We have to get to sports. We're going to continue our conversation with Stephanie Kohler-Pagan from Lori's Place about the Run, Walk, Rock and everything that Lori's Place is doing in our community and how you can help. That's continuing on the video live stream right now. 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
2: 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Mets rookie A.J. Ewing had a strong major league debut with two RBIs, including an RBI triple. Detroit looks to bounce back tonight at 7:10. 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The Braves beat the Cubs 5-2 behind a combined one-hitter, while the White Sox edge Kansas City 6-5 on Derek Hill's late pinch-hit home run. In the NBA playoffs, San Antonio rolled past Minnesota 126-97 for a 3-2 lead. Tonight, the Pistons host Cleveland in Game 5 with that series tied at 2 apiece. Tip-off is at 8 o'clock from Little Caesars Arena. In the NHL Stanley Cup playoffs, Buffalo beat Montreal 3-2 to even that series at 2, while Vegas topped Anaheim 3-2 in overtime for a 3-2 lead. In high school sports, St. Joe and Lakeshore both split baseball doubleheaders. Lakeshore softball also split with Kalamazoo Central, winning Game 2 70-2. In girls soccer, South Haven picked up a 1-0 win over Allegan. With sports, I'm Dave Wolf.

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11: Partly cloudy today, breezy and cool. That wind coming out of the northwest will be gusty today. That'll keep us cool as well. Temperatures dropping into the 40s during the morning and early afternoon, and then back up in the low 50s. We'll drop down to 40 tonight with clear skies, and tomorrow partly sunny with high temperatures right around 60. I'm Chief Meteorologist Carrie Pujol.
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13: See, I was trying to lead people to, well, here, let's talk about it. Okay, so you're from Eau Claire. Wait. Some people say Eau Claire, you know, here in Michigan, Eau Claire. Although I will tell you that I have heard from officials who know officials in Eau Claire who want to pronounce it Eau Claire.
14: I would not be surprised. I think that's probably proper. Maybe.
13: Well, proper is as proper does, right?
14: That's true. That's true.
13: But then also, your name is Stephanie Kohler Pagan.
14: Mm-hmm.
13: And, you know, there's an Eau Claire, Wisconsin. So any Kohler relation there? Have you dug around?
14: Well, no. That, my first husband who died, that was his last name.
13: Okay.
14: And so I believe.
13: Did he have a lot of faucets in the closet or anything?
14: No.
13: Okay.
14: Right. And he claimed not to be related.
13: Not to be related to the Kohler family. Okay.
14: We should dig further, I think.
13: Yeah, just in case.
14: Right. You never know.
13: You know,
14: investigate.
13: It's a big company.
14: Mm-hmm.
13: Okay. Anyways, so good morning and welcome again to the WSJM Morning Show. We're talking with Stephanie Kohler Pagan, who puts up with me greatly. And Lori's Place has one of their big fundraisers, the second biggest fundraiser for Lori's Place this weekend. It's the Run, Walk, Rock. It's a 5K. Kicks off from Lori's Place over in St. Joe at 8:15.
14: 8:15.
13: Saturday morning, and there's still time to sign up.
14: Absolutely.
13: Give us the registration details.
14: You can register right until the moment. We've had people register and run to the start line. So
13: really?
14: You can register right to the bitter end till 8:14, I guess. But you can go on Run Sign Up, or you can, and then you can find our Lori's Place race very, very easily. You can go on our website. But if you prefer, we've had people just walk in and register that way, too. So either way is absolutely fine.
13: And if you want to go to the website to find out more information, go to lorisplace.org. /events, and that will take you to the Run, Walk, Rock page, the 5K. It's the 2026 Run, Walk, Rock. This is the 22nd anniversary.
14: Mm-hmm.
13: 22 years you've been doing this.
14: Can you believe it? Yeah.
13: That's great.
14: Absolutely.
13: Let's calculate the mileage on that. How many footsteps there is.
14: Oh, no.
13: Okay, all right. and we'll talk about the sponsors of the event as well later on this hour. But we thank everyone who's taken part in the Run, Walk, Rock and made it a tradition of the spring/summer for Lori's Place. Let's talk, for those who don't know, how did Lori's Place, the grief counseling center, begin? What's its origin story?
14: The origin story is very sad, in that Lori Schultz, who is a prominent doctor in our area, had a tragic car accident in January of 2004. And her husband and our former director and co-founder, Lisa Bartosik, came together after her death. They had lived in the same neighborhood. Lisa and Lori were friends, and Lisa knocked on Ron's door to be helpful, and that grew into, hey, there was this cool idea that I heard about, centers in our country that support those that are grieving a death, just like you, Ron.
13: Yeah.
14: And from that, community members rallied together, raised the funds, and had the drive for the mission and believed that it could be sustainable. And Lori's Place got started officially November of 2004.
13: Wow.
14: Yeah. So if you're doing the math from January to November, and if you've been to Lori's Place, we have this gorgeous center that opened up, and as I mentioned, opened up to my family and many, many others.
13: Yeah. And so if you need, if you have felt a loss recently and you need some help in dealing with that, Lori's Place is a place to go.
14: Absolutely. And I will say too, even if it wasn't recently, for many people, they put that grief aside. Mm. You know, like myself, I was a young mother, and I focused on those babies. You know, if you've waited, it's okay. It's never too late. Or I will mention, too, we have people in their 90s that come to our groups.
13: Really?
14: And maybe they've had a spouse die that they've been married to for many, many years.
13: Yeah.
14: But they go, you know, I never grieved the death of my parent because when I was younger, we didn't talk about it.
13: Yeah.
14: We just didn't talk about it.
13: Yeah. What does grieving look like?
14: A lot of different things. You know, depending, I'll use my own children as an example. My youngest son was very loud and vocal with his grief. He was angry that his dad died. My oldest child was very quiet. And we often worry about those the most, right? The quiet ones. But it can look a lot of different ways. And that's part of what we help people figure out. What works for me might not work for you. Or sitting in that safe space, we might find, oh, something that Ken tried, I'm going to see if that might work for me.
13: Yeah.
14: And we can express that in so many different ways, creative outlets, exercise, writing, art, music, Just finding that space to do the work that we need to do individually.
13: Yeah, healthy grieving. It's a healthy outlet to remember.
14: Absolutely. I think it's important that people know it's okay to remember. It's okay to talk about our person, and we encourage it.
13: Yeah.
14: Talking about our person does not mean that we're not accepting the reality that they've died. It means that their legacy lives on in us. And we want that to happen. We want people to say our person's name. We want them to be remembered. And we encourage that at Lori's Place.
13: Yeah. We're talking with Stephanie Kohler-Pagan. She is with Lori's Place, and they are having their fundraiser this weekend. One of their fundraisers, the Run, Walk, Rock 5K. And all the proceeds go to help Lori's Place and provide all the programs and services that are available to anyone here in our area at absolutely no charge.
14: Absolutely.
13: You have outreach efforts as well.
14: Mm-hmm.
13: What are those outreach efforts?
14: We provide, it's 57 this year, 57 peer support groups that we offer in our communities. Most of those are school outreach groups. So taking our programming into the school during the school day.
13: Okay.
14: That's where kids spend most of their time,
13: yeah.
14: Right? And so when you're grieving, concentration can be difficult. Your mind wanders, you're thinking about your person and not on your schoolwork. Having that space for Lori's Place to come in and help you kind of express some of what you're going through is really helpful. We also have a couple of adult community outreach groups at the Y in Niles Buchanan, and then also at the Senior Center in South Haven.
13: How do the outreach groups start? How do these initiate? Is it a pull? Is it a push? How does that work?
14: Usually we wait. We do reach out. All of our schools in our area receive a letter every single year that our services are available. But usually it's them reaching out to us saying, you know, we have children in our school that are grieving a death. Hmm. And would you be willing to come? 100%. Absolutely. And that's what's beautiful about our board. We have an amazing board who believes that however many grieving people need to be supported, we're going to be there.
13: Yeah.
14: If that means adding more staff, whatever it is we have to do, we're going to meet those needs. And I have an amazing board that supports that.
13: Lori's Place, it's lorisplace.org. And if you want more information on the services they provide, just go to their website. You can also give them a call. The phone number is on the website as well. But we're going to continue our conversation with Stephanie Kohler-Pagan here from Lori's Place on the WSJM Morning Show. It's 7:31. 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
27: This is a Bloomberg Money Minute. Tech giants are looking to the skies. Google is said to be in talks with Elon Musk's SpaceX to launch orbital data centers in space. Google's also in discussions about a potential deal with other rocket launch companies as well. Space has some attractive qualities for housing data centers. There's plenty of room to operate a large network of satellites. However, the idea poses steep engineering challenges, and the tech industry is far from making space-based data centers economically viable. Checking on the markets, S&P futures are seeing gains this morning. NVIDIA co-founder Jensen Huang has joined President Trump on his visit to China as a last-minute addition. That's giving a lift to shares of the chipmaker. And Dunkin' is heading to the Great White North. The coffee and donut chain is planning to open hundreds of locations across Canada. Right now, there are no Dunkin' stores in the country, but the first location is expected to open in late 2026 or early 2027. Courtney Donahoe, Bloomberg Radio.
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13: It's 47 degrees and a little windy out there. Benton Harbor and St. Joseph both reporting 47 degrees right now. 46 in South Haven. It's 49 degrees in New Buffalo, in Buchanan and Niles, looking at 48 degrees. Some of the forecast for today does call for partly sunny skies. We do have a 20% chance of rain hanging around. Breezy, cooler conditions, northwest winds 15 to 20 miles per hour, gusting up to 30 miles per hour. In St. Joseph, probably going to get up to a high of around maybe 59, 60 degrees. Same for Benton Harbor, same for South Haven. Going to get just a hair warmer down in New Buffalo. They're going to get up to 62 degrees. Forecast for tonight, mostly clear, a low around 40. Thursday, partly cloudy, a high around 60.
0: Friday, partly sunny, a 30% chance of showers and storms, a high around 68 degrees. And then Saturday morning for the Lori's Place Run Walk Rock event, partly sunny skies and the high around 80 degrees. That's the warmest spot of Southwest Michigan. At the time of the Lori's Place Run Walk Rock event, it'll probably be nice and cool because they'll get started around 8:15 a.m. Only a 30% chance of showers and storms. So it's going to be a beautiful day for your event.
14: I think so, too.
0: Yeah,
14: Stephanie. It'll be a little cool in the morning, so they'll love that.
0: Stephanie Kohler-Pagan is here from Lori's Place. We'll continue our conversation with her in just a moment. It's 7:39. This is WSJM.
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2: ABC News, I'm Chuck Sievertson. The president looking to talk a lot of trade during his summit with China's Xi Jinping. ABC's Selena Wang in Beijing.
3: The economy is, of course, going to be at the top of the agenda. And what I've told from experts is that Beijing wants a longer tariff truce. They want fewer restrictions on advanced technology exports, easier access to U.S. investments. While President Trump, you know, he wants to walk away with some tangible wins. He wants China to ink some trade deals, to buy American planes, agriculture, and energy. I'm also told that artificial intelligence discussions will be on the docket. So there is a lot of thorny issues to get to.
2: Before leaving the White House, the president said,
4: "We have a lot of things to discuss. I wouldn't say Iran is one of them, to be honest with you, because we have Iran very much under control."
2: With inflation running at 3.8%, we get another look at the economy this morning with the release of the Producer Price Index. This is ABC News.
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0: 7:40 is the time. Just after 8 o'clock this morning, more local news from the WSJM Newsroom. We'll tell you about these stories. A proposed 200-unit apartment development in Lincoln Township is on hold indefinitely as those involved continue working through issues surrounding some tax incentives. We'll talk a little bit more about that and who or what the holdup is. Also, the Lincoln Township Board of Trustees seeking applicants to fill a board vacancy following the resignation of one of their trustees. We'll tell you more about that story. And St. Joseph City Commissioners have approved this year's sidewalk replacement program as the city continues efforts to maintain its pedestrian walkways. And they're also doing a pilot project to bring some of that sidewalk maintenance in-house. So we'll tell you more about those stories coming up right after 8 o'clock here on the WSJM Morning Show. It's 7:41. We've got sports coming up after a look at state news. Also on the video live stream, we're continuing our conversation with Stephanie Kohler-Pagan from Lori's Place. They provide grief counseling free of charge, but it does take resources to put that together, and they've got a big fundraiser they want you to take part in this weekend. Saturday morning, Lori's Place Run, Walk, Rock. The 5K is happening. Tune in to find out more. We'll also tell you about it in the Moody on the Market update, which is coming up in a couple of minutes.
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6: I'm Beth Fisher. Governor Gretchen Whitmer is encouraging Michigan businesses to seek tariff refunds from the federal government with the help of the State Department of Licensing and Regulatory Affairs. Whitmer is reaching out to state businesses, encouraging them to file for tariff refunds. The notice sent to more than 540,000 individuals and businesses includes details of a new online portal. Parts of Boyne City are offline due to a cybersecurity incident. Emergency and critical infrastructure are not impacted, but the scope of the hack remains under investigation. The Northern Michigan City is working with specialists to assess their systems, and they say the FBI has been notified. A group from Northern Michigan has been caught with more than double the legal limit of walleye after fishing on the Detroit River. In total, the five anglers were over the daily limit by 34 walleye. The anglers were able to keep their daily catch and were cited for a misdemeanor. I'm Beth Fisher for the Michigan News Network.
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8: In case you were wondering how the Tigers got from Kansas City to New York last night, they apparently took the struggle bus, as the Tigers continued to slump with a 10-2 loss to the Mets last night. Rookie A.J. Ewing stole the spotlight in his Major League debut for the Mets, driving in two runs with an RBI triple, while Freddy Peralta kept Detroit quiet over six innings. The Tigers were also hurt by sloppy defense in the loss. The Tigers try to bounce back tonight at 7:10. The pregame show starts things off at 6:45 on Newstalk Sports 94.9 WSJM. The Cubs dropped a 5-2 decision to Atlanta as the Braves combined on a one-hitter in the opener of the series. Austin Riley and Mike Trustumski both homered for Atlanta. The White Sox edged Kansas City 6-5 thanks to Derek Hill's tie-breaking pitch home run in the eighth inning as the White Sox have won their third straight. Off the field, Major League Baseball owners and players officially opened negotiations on a new collective bargaining agreement yesterday. The current labor deal expires on December 1st, and early reports say owners are expected to push for a salary cap system, something the players' union has strongly opposed for years. No official proposals were exchanged during the open meeting. In the NBA playoffs, San Antonio rolled past Minnesota 126-97 to take a 3-2 series lead. Victor Wembanyama bounced back from his recent ejection with 27 points and 17 rebounds. Tonight, the Detroit Pistons host the Cleveland Cavaliers in Game 5 of that second-round series, with things tied at 2 games apiece. Tip-off is at 8 o'clock at Little Caesars Arena. In the NHL Stanley Cup playoffs, Buffalo beat Montreal 3-2 to even that series at 2 games apiece. Vegas edged Anaheim 3-2 in overtime by 2 goals from Pavel Dorofeyev. Vegas now leads that series 3 games to 2. Tonight, it's Minnesota at Colorado and Denver. The Avalanche lead the series 3 games to 1. WNBA coming up tonight. The Chicago Sky visit Golden State, while Indiana travels to Los Angeles to take on the Sparks. High school sports yesterday, St. Joe split a baseball doubleheader with Loy Norks, winning game 1 6-4 before dropping the second game 7-4. Lakeshore also split with Kalamazoo Central. In softball, Lakeshore bounced back from game 1 loss to crush Kalamazoo Central 17-2 in game number 2. South Haven picked up a 1-0 girls soccer win over Allegan, while Berrien Springs edged Bangor 1-0. The rest of the scores from last night and the schedules for today's games are on this station's website. With your morning sports for Wednesday, May 13th, I'm Dave Wolf.
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3: Partly cloudy today, breezy and cool. That wind coming out of the northwest will be gusty today. That'll keep us cool as well. Temperatures dropping into the 40s during the morning and early afternoon and then back up in the low 50s. We'll drop down to 40 tonight with clear skies and tomorrow partly sunny with high temperatures right around 60. I'm Chief Meteorologist Carrie Pujol.
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13: 7:49, Wednesday, May 13th. WSJM Morning Show continues. 47 degrees in Benton Harbor, 47 in St. Joseph, 47 degrees in Dowagiac, all across the board. And we've got some of that cloud cover that we're talking about. The conversation continues with Stephanie Kohler-Pagan, Lori's Place. They are a grief healing and education center here in Southwest Michigan. You serve Berrien, Van Buren, and Cass counties?
14: Correct.
13: All three counties?
14: Yes. That's a lot.
13: That's a lot of people.
14: It's a lot of people. There's a lot of need.
13: And a lot of resources are required to keep that going. And they have a big fundraiser that's happening this weekend. Run, Walk, Rock 5K happens Saturday. And you can still get involved in a number of different ways. We'll talk about that right now as part of our Moody on the Market update, which is brought to you by Insurance Management Service. Call IMS today. They are your local auto owner's insurance agency in St. Joseph and in Niles. We bring you business updates. We bring you life in Southwest Michigan and why we love it here and interesting people you should know. And one of the great things about Southwest Michigan is Lori's Place. So we thank you for providing the services that you do here in Southwest Michigan and making the change, the positive change that you do as well.
14: Thank you so much,
13: Stephanie Kohler. Yeah, well, and it's not an easy subject to deal with, right? Grief, no. Loss, and healing.
14: Yeah, exactly. We want to normalize that, and I think we've made great strides. I know in our community alone, we certainly have, in helping people understand how to mourn well, but also how do we support those in our lives that are grieving too? That can be really hard.
13: Yeah,
14: to figure out what's the right thing to say. You know, how can I be most supportive?
13: Yeah. And what is the right thing to say?
14: Often saying nothing at all.
13: Okay.
14: Being a listener, just being a listener.
13: Yeah.
14: You know, you can't imagine what somebody's going through. And so just say things like, I'm here to listen. I'd love to learn more about your person. Don't be afraid to say their name. Don't say, let me know if I can do anything, because nobody's going to call you.
13: Yeah.
14: You know, if you know there's something you can do, say, hey, I'd love to stop and mow your lawn. Is that okay with you?
13: Yeah.
14: You know, when you know there's things that can be done, and follow through.
13: Yeah.
14: Definitely follow through.
13: Don't disappear.
14: Yeah. People talk about that often, that, you know, those cards stop coming, the phone calls stop coming, the casseroles stop coming, you know, and life absolutely does need to go on. But people are grieving long after people leave.
13: Yeah, agreed. And if you need help, by all means, reach out to Lori's Place. You can give them a call. You can stop in. You can go to their website, lorisplace.org. That's your central clearinghouse for information on the services that they provide and how you can get involved as well. Are you looking for volunteers? Do you need people?
14: Always. Okay. Absolutely. You know, we've mentioned so much programming. It takes a lot of volunteers to make that happen. Our facilitators are vital. I don't remember the dates off the top of my head, but we have our training coming up in July.
13: Okay.
14: Certainly reach out to me through our website or give us a call, and I can give you more information. But our facilitators are those that are trained to work directly with our children, teens and adults, and they're vital to our work. They really, we couldn't accomplish it all without our volunteers, which includes our volunteer board as well.
13: Okay. Does it include Meadow and Ollie?
14: Of course.
13: Yeah. So I'm on Lori's Place website to make sure we cover everything we're supposed to cover today. And I see pictures of your furry friends, Meadow and Ollie. Who are Meadow and Ollie?
14: Meadow and Ollie are therapy dogs that come right into our elementary groups. And they are adorable. The kids love them. Oh. And I know Janine's listening, so I have to mention Patches, her dog, too.
13: Patches is there?
14: Patches is okay. In training.
13: Oh, good.
14: And so Patches will be a new therapy dog for us as well. Uh-huh. So we are animal lovers at Lori's Place. And dogs just bring a gentle comfort.
13: Yeah, absolutely. They just do. Yeah. Kisses without a cost.
14: I love that. I'm taking that. Let me write down.
13: Do it. All right. And Lori's Place, their big fundraiser is happening this weekend. Give people the reset on that. What is the Run, Walk, Rock 5K all about?
14: You're doing a great job saying
13: Thank
14: that
13: you.
14: Too, Ken.
13: Rolling off the tongue.
14: It's a tongue twister. But it is a very well-run 5K that you can run, you can walk it, or you can relax in a rocking chair if you're injured, not feeling up to it, or just kind of tired. Yeah. And you get to have a donut at the end.
13: That's great.
14: But we have hundreds of people that show up in support of Lori's Place, but also our serious runners and walkers who want to get out there and see if they can beat their times.
13: Love it. Love it. So you can register all the way up until race time. Yep. But by all means, you probably want, if you're a planner, get involved right now. Do the Lori's Place Run, Walk, Rock. It's happening this Saturday, 8:15 sharp.
14: 8:15 sharp. We even have a little cheerleading squad. Girls on the Run from Lincoln Elementary are going to be there here in St. Joe. And they've come a few years now. And nice. You're going to have some cheerleaders. To some really cute little girls that are going to cheer you on.
13: It's Lori's Place Run, Walk, Rock. It's happening this weekend. It's a 5K that you can run, walk, or sit in a rocking chair and eat a donut and cheer everyone else on. They also have bananas there. But for more information, go to lorisplace.org. 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
13: 7:59, we've got news coming up from ABC in just a moment. Want to say a quick thank you once again to Stephanie Kohler-Pagan from Lori's Place here in Southwest Michigan for doing all the work that you do for grief healing, education, counseling, being an ear, being a guide for getting people through grief and dealing with the loss of a loved one.
14: Thank you.
13: No,
14: it
13: thank you.
14: It is a blessing. It truly is. Yeah. Love the work that we do.
13: What do you need from people?
14: I need people to understand that maybe today's the day. Maybe it's you. Maybe you know somebody who's grieving. Please encourage them. And please feel encouraged that there is a place for you to go today, right now. You can walk in the door. You can give a call. You can reach out via our website. We know it takes courage, but we know how vital it is for you to know that there's people there that will support you. In this darkest time, the darkest times we go through often is when we've experienced a death. There are people there who are going to walk with you as long as you allow them to.
13: Okay. All right. Stephanie Kohler-Pagan, Lori's Place. We appreciate you. Lori'sPlace.org for more information. And enjoy this Saturday's Run, Walk, Rock.
14: We will. Thank you, Ken.
13: We join ABC News in progress.
2: Economics correspondent Rebecca Jarvis.
5: A new poll shows that 75% of Americans say the war with Iran has had a negative effect on their financial situation. But it's not just energy-related categories. Housing costs, those prices are up 3.3% from a year ago.
2: Resigning after pleading guilty to acting as an illegal foreign agent for China, the mayor of Arcadia, California. Prosecutors say Eileen Wang used her position in a fake news website to promote Chinese Communist Party propaganda. ABC's Alex Stone in Los Angeles.
20: Other members of the city council say this doesn't surprise them at all, that she was constantly promoting China and very pro-China. She is Chinese. Arcadia is a heavily Chinese population, and they knew she had this website and that she was putting pro-PRC things up there.
2: Forensics experts have ruled the death of Michael Mott, who walked onto a runway at Denver International Airport and into the path of a departing jetliner, as suicide. But ABC's Jim Ryan says personal injury lawyers are making claims in a $10 million lawsuit.
21: Those passengers aboard Frontier Flight 4345 claim physical damages from smoke inhalation and evacuation injuries and psychological trauma from seeing Mott's body sucked into the right engine of the jet.
2: Oil prices are trading above $100 a barrel this morning. You're listening to ABC News.
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2: A California mom's charged with involuntary manslaughter because prosecutors in Newport Beach say Tommy Joe Major's 14-year-old son killed an 81-year-old man while riding an e-motorcycle. Outside the courthouse, ABC's Bianca Buono.
6: In a written statement, her attorney saying in part, Tommy Major is anguished over the terrible accident. She sends her deepest condolences and sorrow over this tragedy. This has been devastating for everyone. It is premature to make any other statement.
2: Major's posted bail. Licensed drug addiction counselor who delivered Matthew Perry the doses of ketamine that killed him is set to be sentenced today in Los Angeles. Prosecutors are asking for 2.5 years in prison for Eric Fleming. He's one of five people who pleaded guilty in connection with the Friends TV star's death in 2023 in the jacuzzi of his Los Angeles home. Central California seeing near triple-digit heat with warnings from health officials that anyone can experience heat-related illness. Ben Wiley with the American Ambulance, a 911 provider.
7: When we're talking about outside weather of 95 degrees or more, you're looking at car temperatures well above 120 degrees. So kids and pets should not be left in the car to just go run a quick errand.
2: The 79th Cannes Film Festival is open with director Peter Jackson of Lord of the Rings being presented an honorary Palme d'Or. It's Wednesday, May 13th, and about that time to say morning there, you. Chuck Sievertson, ABC News.
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13: 8:05, it's Wednesday, May 13th, 2026. I'm Ken Lundberg. Thank you so much for joining us on the WSJM Morning Show. 47 degrees in Benton Harbor right now, 47 in St. Joseph. It's 46 degrees in South Haven. We do have some clouds moving in, and that is kind of the forecast for today. Partly sunny, partly cloudy. A 20% chance of rain. It's going to be a bit breezy still. We've got northwest winds blowing 15 to 20 miles per hour, gusting up to 30. That's probably going to keep our high temperature in Benton Harbor around 60, probably around 59 degrees in St. Joseph. Might get up into the lower to mid-60s south of us by New Buffalo. Tonight's forecast, we're going to clear out our skies and drop the temperatures down to around 40 degrees. The wind out of the northwest still gusting up to 25 miles per hour. Thursday's forecast, partly cloudy, a high of 60, and wind out of the northwest 10 to 15. Friday, Saturday, Sunday, supposed to be partly sunny with a chance of rain, maybe a storm or two, but the temperatures just keep going up. The high on Friday, 68. The high on Saturday and Sunday, 80. Same thing for Monday. We dropped down to 75 degrees for Tuesday. So, yeah, maybe summer is planning to arrive early again here in Midway. I think we've earned it. Some of the news from the WSJM newsroom, a proposed 200-unit apartment development in Lincoln Township is on hold as those involved continue working through issues surrounding tax incentives. Great Lakes Capital of South Bend first proposed the Red Arrow Bluffs apartment complex at 3822 Red Arrow Highway last year. The development initially appeared headed for quick approval before township trustees stopped short of approving an application for a state tax incentive. On Tuesday, last night, Great Lakes Capital told township trustees the project is now officially on hold because of those unresolved issues. The sticking point appears to be a desire by at least one Lincoln Township official to collect lost tax revenue through a developer contribution. Township Supervisor Glenn Youngstead said he still hopes the project can move forward.
9: Personally, I feel as if we should go full force with it. We need the housing in the community. I know of employers here in the township who have expressed their concern that we have affordable housing.
13: Great Lakes Capital said the project will remain paused until those issues are addressed, although no additional meetings between the developer and the township are currently scheduled. Lincoln Township Trustee Mark Florian said in an email that the project is essentially shelved at this time, adding the developer has been unable or unwilling to maintain its earlier commitment to offset public safety millage losses tied to that development. We'll keep you updated on what happens next. The Lincoln Township Board of Trustees is also seeking applicants to fill a board vacancy following the resignation of Trustee Amy Pfeiffer. Trustees said last night that Pfeiffer submitted her resignation because her family plans to move out of state. Unfortunate. Township Clerk Michael Brown said the appointee will join the seven-member board responsible for overseeing township operations, including budget, personnel, and departments.
10: They guide the direction of the township, so we're looking for someone interested in local government and serving their community. So we'll take letters of interest, contact one of the board members, because we'll be making a decision probably at the June meeting.
13: Brown said the township has 40 days to appoint a replacement before the matter would move to a county election. Letters of interest can be submitted to the township office. Officials noted Stevensville residents are also eligible because they are township residents. And St. Joseph City Commissioners have approved this year's sidewalk replacement program as the city continues efforts to maintain pedestrian walkways. City Engineer Tim Zebel told commissioners the city rotates sidewalk repairs by quadrant, returning to each area every 8 years. This year's work.

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1: And that is determine if it's economically feasible for us to do this, take on the full program in the future. The project would include pulling about 30 squares from Anlon's contract. We would grind several of the squares and we would replace the remaining squares, and we'll track that replacement and repair rate costs using CityWorks.
0: Zeebell said the city would likely perform sidewalk work annually if the program is insourced, although additional staffing could be needed. Commissioners approved both the construction contract and the pilot program. That's a look at some of the news that we're covering in the WSJM newsroom. Coming up in just a couple of moments, hello and welcome to the studio, Sarah Spoonholtz.
2: Good morning.
0: It's good to see you, Southwest Michigan Regional Chamber, and you've brought a special guest in. Who are we going to be hearing from in a few moments?
2: We are going to be hearing from Myla Jackson from Present Pillars.
0: Oh, excellent. Mm-hmm. Present Pillars doing a lot of good stuff in our community. We'll talk with Sarah and Myla in just a couple of moments here on WSJM. First off, sports with Dave Wolf.
3: The Tigers were beat by the Mets last night, 10-2 in New York. Mets rookie A.J. Ewing had a strong Major League debut with two RBIs, including an RBI triple. Detroit looks to bounce back tonight at 7:10. 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The Braves beat the Cubs 5-2 behind a combined one-hitter, while the White Sox edge Kansas City 6-5 on Derek Hill's late pinch-hit home run. In the NBA playoffs, San Antonio rolled past Minnesota 126-97 for a 3-2 lead. Tonight, the Pistons host Cleveland in Game 5, with that series tied at 2 games apiece. Tip-off is at 8 o'clock from Little Caesars Arena. In the NHL Stanley Cup playoffs, Buffalo beat Montreal 3-2 to even that series at 2, while Vegas topped Anaheim 3-2 in overtime for a 3-2 lead. In high school sports, St. Joe and Lakeshore both split baseball doubleheaders. Lakeshore softball also split with Kalamazoo Central, winning Game 2 70-2. In girls soccer, South Haven picked up a 1-0 win over Allegan. With sports, I'm Dave Wolf.
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6: Partly cloudy today, breezy and cool. That wind coming out of the northwest will be gusty today. That'll keep us cool as well. Temperatures dropping into the 40s during the morning and early afternoon, and then back up in the low 50s. We'll drop down to 40 tonight with clear skies, and tomorrow partly sunny with high temperatures right around 60. I'm Chief Meteorologist Carrie Pujol.
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0: Always a joy and a pleasure to have our next guest in, and she's brought a special guest as well. Sarah Spoonholtz is here from the Southwest Michigan Regional Chamber. And please introduce Myla Jackson.
2: Well, good morning.
0: Good morning.
2: So we've got Myla Jackson from Present Pillars with us. So she won recent graduate from Ferris State University. So first off, congratulations on that.
0: She did the graduation dance.
2: She did. So, you didn't get to see it, but yes. But she is the center director for the new Present Pillar Center on Main Street. So their brand new location that they just moved into.
0: Yeah.
2: We'll be doing a ribbon cutting down the road, but she is here specifically to talk about Dad Week and their 5K that they have coming up in June.
0: Oh, very good. Myla, welcome to the WSJM studios. It's good to see you.
8: Thank you.
0: Tell us what you want us to know today about Present Pillars.
8: Sure. So upcoming, what we've mainly been focusing on and advertising for is our Dad Strong 5K, which is going to be June 20th. It is going to start and end at the Pillar Center, which is located at 315 East Main Street in downtown Benton Harbor.
0: Yep.
8: This

0: is our second annual 5K. We hosted one last year, which was our first one ever. We had 133 participants.
1: That's amazing.
0: And we're aiming for more this year. We're prepared. We're excited. Early registration closes May 18th. And if you register, you know, prior to the early registration before it closes, you get a free Dad Strong t-shirt.
2: Nice.
0: So that is Monday. So
2: get the registration in.
0: So get that registration in. Yeah. But also leading up to the Dad Strong 5K, we have Dad Week, which will consist of some events that we're putting on. I don't know who all is familiar with our Man Cave program, but it's a 6-week cohort that we have. Where we have young men and fathers come in from the community and have like open conversations, seek those resources that they may be needing, and kind of just have that fellowship amongst each other.
2: That's Man Cave Mondays, right?
0: Yes, Man Cave Mondays.
2: All right.
0: Yeah. We are starting back up with it this month on May 25th.
2: Okay.
0: So that is definitely something if anyone has the opportunity, they may come and join that. We'll also be having a give back night. Hosted at Buffalo Wild Wings on, I think, June 17th. I think if that's that Wednesday, it should be June 17th. We're going to post more about it as time gets closer. But yeah, if you want, you can follow our socials. It's just Present Pillars on Instagram and Facebook. We also have TikTok, but we're not as, you know, tech savvy with TikTok yet. We're trying to get there.
2: You and me both, yeah.
0: Yeah, so we're just really pumped up and excited to show up for the men and the fathers in our community.
2: Yeah.
0: You know, June is centered around Men's Mental Health Month. And so it's really empowering to just bring that awareness to men's mental health and what it means to show up for, you know, the men in your life. So
2: yeah.
0: I'm really excited. I'm showing up with my walking shoes on, walking for all the important men in my life, my dad, my uncles, my brothers. And I'm just excited to see the community do the same.
2: So the 5K, not just for men.
3: Correct.
2: Women are in it as well.
0: Yes. Women, children, families, pets. Okay. I'm probably going to bring my dog.
2: Nice.
0: Put him on a little leash, get him some exercise in that day.
2: What kind of dog?
0: I have a Yorkshire Terrier.
2: Oh, very nice.
3: You might be carrying him for part of
0: it. Yeah, for the last part. He'll start off strong.
3: He'll start strong.
0: We're going to see how well he does. But yeah, I'm just really excited.
2: So you've been involved with Present Pillars now for a good portion of last year as well.
0: Yes.
2: And so how has your experience been at Present Pillars? What kind of good work are they doing?
0: Oh, it's been such an amazing opportunity for me to be able to be such to be part of such an amazing organization. You know, I have, you know, men in my life that I see, you know, work hard every day, but sometimes they do face barriers. And so it's important to see people stand up for those men.
2: Yeah.
0: And I think the work that Present Pillars is doing is so like wonderful in a lot of people's lives, because we don't just touch the lives of men, we touch the lives of families, you know? And so, you know, if we could just help one person a day, that is in itself like impactful. Yeah. So I'm just really grateful to be part of such an amazing organization, amazing team. Our executive, James Gunter, is amazing. And yeah, it feels great to, you know, be here.
2: He's a great leader that you have there at Present Pillars, and we always appreciate having him in the studio as well as his social media posts. So If he's getting coaching on that, whoever's doing it is doing a great job. So we thank you for bringing Present Pillars to the community. For more information, people want to find out more about Present Pillars, where do they go?
0: Oh, yes. So aside from our socials, we do have our website. It's presentpillars.org. Or if you have any questions or anything, you can message me personally. The number is 269-332-0059.
2: Okay, Myla Jackson, who's the center manager for Present Pillars. Sarah, what else is going on with the regional chamber?
3: Well, we've got a lot going on. We have multiple ribbon cuttings coming up. We've got tomorrow we're in Decatur for Care Where You Are in-home care. We've got business after hours at the Krazzle tomorrow night as well. Friday, we were in Bridgman for the Ace Hardware ribbon cutting for their brand new location there, as well as the John Gass Memorial Trail, which is going to connect Lake Charter Township Park to the high school trail so that the cross-country runners don't have to run in the road anymore.
2: Nice.
3: Kind of a big deal. Very excited about that. But also other community members can use that. Saturday, we've got our Great Lakes Wrestling ribbon cutting. And then we also have Sip Buchanan that afternoon. So wristbands are on sale right now for the tasting portion of SIP, but the rest of the day is going to be free. So you've got the car show, which we are expecting over 100 cars to come in for.
2: Nice.
3: 8 of which are coming up from Missouri.
2: Wow.
3: And you can actually...
2: Why are there 8 cars coming up from Missouri?
3: I don't know, but they called to confirm where they needed to be.
2: We're bringing eight cars.
3: And they said that there were 8 of them that were coming up to enjoy it. So we're just happy. It looks like weather-wise, it's going to be in the 80s.
2: Yeah.
3: It's going to be a beautiful chamber day.
2: Yeah.
3: You can get your wristbands now. If you use the code SIP with us, it'll save you $5. Otherwise, you can purchase them at the door plus drink tickets for the beer garden. And then Monday, we have the Buchanan golf outing.
2: Nice.
3: So a lot of great things happening. 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
2: That is so much. Thank you for the information.
3: Yes.
2: That's a lot going on. So go to the respective websites and you can get to them all, I assume, through the mothership.
3: Yes.
2: Which is, once again,
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2: 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Okay. Sarah Spoonholtz, Myla Jackson, Sarah from the Southwest Michigan Regional Chamber, Myla Jackson from she's the center manager for Present Pillars here in Benton Harbor. 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Thanks for sharing.
3: Thank you so much.
2: 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We've got more news coming up from ABC in just a few minutes.
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2: Love it when it's a jam-packed morning on the WSJM Morning Show, as it normally is. Yeah, we've got news, sports, talk, weather, information that you could find useful or useless. Anyway, good morning. Welcome again to the WSJM Morning Show. 46 degrees in Benton Harbor, 45 in St. Joseph, 46 in Dowagiac. 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It's an in-depth hour where we get a chance to do typically a one-on-one interview with guests, voices from the community, people who are doing things in the community, sharing what they might need from the community. 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We make it so easy to stay informed on what's happening in Southwest Michigan. Okay, we also talk about things of national import, including freedom of the press. This one stuck out as an interesting story to me. Acting Attorney General Todd Blanche said yesterday that members of the news media should not be surprised if they receive subpoenas for information related to their sources on stories pertaining to national security sensitive matters. This follows a Wall Street Journal report that the outlet received subpoenas stemming from its coverage of the war in Iran. The acting attorney general said prosecuting leakers who share our nation's secrets with reporters, in turn risking our national security and the lives of our soldiers, is a priority for this administration. Any witness, whether a reporter or otherwise, who has information about these criminals should not be surprised if they receive a subpoena about the illegal leaking of classified material. Yeah, the Wall Street Journal reported Monday that the outlet received subpoenas back in March related to a February article that reported on military officials' warnings to the president of the risks of carrying out military action against Iran. The president, according to the journal, later personally urged Blanche to more aggressively pursue leaks related to the war, at one point sliding him a list of articles with a sticky note on it reading, "Treason." A Justice Department spokesperson, in a statement to ABC News, said, "In all circumstances, the Department of Justice follows the facts and applies the law to identify those committing crimes against the United States." Attorney General Blanche previously has said in a news conference that the DOJ would be moving forward with directly targeting news reporters with subpoenas, which has caused, as you might imagine, some alarm among media outlets and First Amendment advocates, you know, freedom of speech, that whole thing, who have noted the move is a break with recent precedent. The Justice Department under the Biden administration had previously implemented strict guidelines for when prosecutors could use compulsory legal action to target reporters. framing such moves as the last resort when U.S. national security is imperiled. And then Attorney General Pam Bondi rescinded those guidelines last year. So again, we'll keep an eye on this one. I mean, you think about freedom of the press, you think about freedom of speech, you think about your right to know and understand what's happening without being fed a one-way spoonful of pablum all the time. You think about the free press. I mean, it's really what our nation is built upon, right? Freedom of speech, freedom of the press. And if you chill that, then what kind of freedom are you enjoying? Okay. Enough of that. Let's talk about the cost of a missile defense system for the United States of America. President Donald Trump has a plan, as we've talked about, covered for the last couple of years, to put weapons in space. He's pitched it as the Golden Dome for America missile defense program, and it's now estimated to potentially cost $1.2 trillion. That's according to a new analysis from the Congressional Budget Office, which is a little bit higher. $1.2 trillion, a little bit higher than the initial price tag, which was only $175 billion, right? Only $175 billion. The nonpartisan Congressional Budget Office report published yesterday is described as an analysis that reflects one illustrative approach rather than an estimate of a specific administrative proposal. The system was ordered by President Trump in an executive order during his first week in office. He said then that he expected the system to be fully operational before the end of his term, which wraps up in January 2029. He said over the past 40 years, rather than lessening the threat from next-generation strategic weapons, has become more intense and complex with the development by peer and near-peer adversaries of next-generation delivery systems. That was the justification for the need for the missile defense system, according to the president. The concept is at least partly inspired by what Israel is doing with their multi-tiered defenses, often collectively referred to as the Iron Dome, which we've heard about in the news, especially with their conflict with Lebanon, which has played a key role in defending it from rocket and missile fire, not only from groups allied with Iran, but others in the area, and again, Lebanon. The U.S. Golden Dome is envisioned to include ground and space capabilities, able to detect, intercept, and stop missiles at all major stages of a potential attack. Congress has already approved roughly $24 billion for that missile defense initiative. Last May, the president said the Golden Dome would cost about $175 billion, but the CBO last year estimated that it could cost as much as $542 billion over the next 20 years. But now this new estimate from the same organization, CBO, said, we're now thinking $1.2 trillion. So we'll see where that goes, how that goes. 832 WSJ. Sounds like it would take a long time to make, right? Anyway, 832 WSJM Morning Show continues. We've got news coming up right now from ABC. We've got the latest world and national news, and then we'll have the latest state news from our friends at Michigan News Network, and then sports with Dave Wolf, all right here.
11: ABC News, I'm Chuck Sievertson. Hundreds of Chinese children greeting President Trump as he stepped off Air Force One in Beijing ahead of his summit with Chinese leader Xi. ABC News Chief White House Correspondent Mary Bruce is there.
12: This is not the visit the president had initially planned. He had hoped to arrive in China victorious over Iran, with momentum to seal deals on trade and technology. Instead, the standstill in the war taking center stage. Trump insists he doesn't need Chinese President Xi's help to end the conflict, but says they will discuss it.
11: More than 100 Russian drones hitting targets in Ukraine hours after officials say another Russian attack killed at least 8 civilians. Utah mom Corey Richens will be sentenced today for the murder of her husband. She was convicted of poisoning him with fentanyl after his death, and before she was charged, Richens wrote a children's book on grief. This is ABC News.
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14: I'm Beth Fisher. Governor Gretchen Whitmer is encouraging Michigan businesses to seek tariff refunds from the federal government. With the help of the State Department of Licensing and Regulatory Affairs, Whitmer is reaching out to state businesses, encouraging them to file for tariff refunds from the federal government. The notice sent to more than 540,000 individuals and businesses includes details of a new online portal. A teen is missing in Kalkaska County near Traverse City. 15-year-old Emily Cox was last seen Monday morning. She's 5'6", 210 pounds, with brown hair and blue eyes. Anyone with information should call the sheriff's office. Game 5 tonight at Little Caesars Arena between the Pistons and Cleveland Cavs, with their second-round playoff series tied 2-2. The Pistons took the first two games in Detroit. The Cavs then won the next two games in Cleveland. I'm Beth Fisher for the Michigan News Network.
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17: The Tigers were beat by the Mets last night, 10-2 in New York. Mets rookie A.J. Ewing had a strong Major League debut with two RBIs, including an RBI triple. Detroit looks to bounce back tonight at 7:10. 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The Braves beat the Cubs 5-2 behind a combined one-hitter, while the White Sox edge Kansas City 6-5 on Derek Hill's late pinch-hit home run. In the NBA playoffs, San Antonio rolled past Minnesota 126-97 for a 3-2 lead. Tonight, the Pistons host Cleveland in Game 5, with that series tied at 2 games apiece. Tip-off is at 8 o'clock from Little Caesars Arena. In the NHL Stanley Cup playoffs, Buffalo beat Montreal 3-2 to even that series at 2, while Vegas topped Anaheim 3-2 in overtime for a 3-2 lead. In high school sports, St. Joe and Lakeshore both split baseball doubleheaders. Lakeshore softball also split with Kalamazoo Central, winning Game 2 70-2. In girls soccer, South Haven picked up a 1-0 win over Allegan. With sports, I'm Dave Wolf.
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0: Severe weather warning. Heavy rains are approaching. Let's get an update from our field reporter in Wheatville. Gary, how you doing out there?
3: Actually, pretty great. Storm's rolling in, but these wheat fields are protected with Spherex fungicide, so not much to report on out here. Back to you, Ted.
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6: Partly cloudy today, breezy and cool. That wind coming out of the northwest will be gusty today. That'll keep us cool as well. Temperatures dropping into the 40s during the morning and early afternoon, and then back up in the low 50s. We'll drop down to 40 tonight with clear skies, and tomorrow partly sunny with high temperatures right around 60. I'm Chief Meteorologist Carrie Pujol.
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2: 45 degrees in Benton Harbor right now, 46 in St. Joseph, 46 degrees in Dowagiac. Sorry, I was distracted. I was looking at this PayPal settlement to see whether or not I qualify for it. Yeah, I mean, it seems like there's so many settlements happening and so many checks being written for like 59 cents a piece for people who are suffering because of whatever a company has or has not done. Anyway, PayPal is the latest. They've agreed to waive $30 million in processing fees to resolve a federal investigation into an investment program that sought to boost black and minority-owned businesses. This is according to the Justice Department announcement as of yesterday. The probe is just one of a number launched under the Trump administration. The Justice Department there scrutinizing companies that launched DEI initiatives, diversity, equity, inclusion initiatives, that Republicans have cast under the Trump administration as unlawful and discriminatory. DOJ had been probing whether PayPal's program, which was launched in the 2020 era following the killing of George Floyd amid social unrest around the country, violated a federal law prohibiting creditors from discriminating against applicants based on race. To avoid further investigation, the company has agreed to waive processing fees for roughly $1 billion in transactions, estimated at about $30 million, for eligible American small businesses that are veteran-owned or engaged in farming, manufacturing, or technology. The announcement by DOJ does not explain why PayPal's transaction fee waivers will be directed to those specific causes. It has also agreed to launch a new small business initiative that does not account for the race or national origin of business owners. The acting attorney general Todd Blanche said this Justice Department is delivering on the president's vow to root out illegal DEI from every corner of corporate America. American corporations are on notice. You will face our aggressive enforcement if you use race or national origin to discriminate against qualified Americans. So PayPal said none of this admits any wrongdoing under the agreement. They just say the DOJ acknowledges it has not made any determinations or findings regarding PayPal violating the Equal Credit Opportunity Act or any other federal law related to the Economic Opportunity Fund. So there you go. PayPal. Yeah. So again, no checks being written in that case, just a waiver of the application fee, estimated at around $30 million. And they say they're going to direct that money at some future point to a new small business initiative. Okay. Let's do our Moody on the Market update. It's brought to you by Insurance Management Service. Call IMS today. They are your local auto owner's insurance agency in St. Joseph and in Niles. One of the stories we have posted up, we started telling you about this yesterday. We've got more detail here posted at moodyonthemarket.com for your reading pleasure. St. Joseph Public Schools is seeking a new member for its Board of Education following the resignation of Vice President Rick Dyer. Yeah, Dyer announced his resignation during Monday night's regular board meeting after serving more than 7 years on the school board. In a statement, he said he's relocating outside district boundaries, and that's required him to step down, although he said it does not lessen his commitment to the district where he was educated. Dyer said serving on the board had personally been rewarding and praised fellow board members, administrators, educators, coaches, and support staff for helping make St. Joseph Public Schools a highly rated and respected school district. He said St. Joseph is not a highly rated district by accident. It's because of these people and their impact reflected in the successes and accomplishments of our students. Relocating outside the school district boundaries requires my resignation, but it does not diminish my commitment to the district. I am proud, a proud St. Joseph alumni, and will always be maize and blue. Superintendent Kristen Box, who you heard here on the WSJM Morning Show, called Dyer a tireless champion for public schools and said the district deeply values his contributions. She added that while his departure is bittersweet, it will allow him to spend more time serving as president of the Maize and Blue Athletic Fund, which she said will continue to benefit the district. And you can read the full story about that. And in fact, it leaves a vacancy on the school district board for St. Joseph. So you can get your letter of interest in to Amy Marone by May 22nd. And they expect a appoint a replacement on the St. Joseph School Board by June 8th. That's your Moody on the Market update. For more information on that, go to moodyonthemarket.com. 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It's 8:46. We've got a couple more things to get to, including the Daily Buzz with Paul Landecker. That's coming up next.
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27: Paul Landecker and the midweek edition of the Daily Buzz. So how is it that most of us are broke, but we're doing more impulse buying than ever? It's got a lot to do with cheap fashion and Amazon. Even though more than half of Americans have tightened their budgets this year, A new survey finds that 81% of us have bought something without thinking about it. Americans have splurged on an average of 7 impulse buys so far this year, each one costing an average of $50. Online shopping and fancy drinks seem to be our biggest weaknesses. A retired couple near Little Rock, Arkansas, thought they were losing it. They bring home donuts, but didn't remember eating them. There were candy wrappers everywhere. They'd come home to find furniture moved slightly. Finally, they decided to check the whole house, and that's when they discovered a visitor. Some guy had broken in and been living in their basement the entire time. Police got him out, but not before thoroughly creeping out the couple, who has now installed new locks and a barbed wire fence, just in case. Hey, how many guys named Michael do you know? The Social Security Administration is betting you know a lot. According to the latest census data, Michael, or Mike, is now America's most popular name. There are about 3.5 million of them, or about 1 in 100. John, the second most popular, James, the third. It used to be number one in the 90s. Robert and David are up there, too. Apparently, there's less variety in baby boy names. Mary is the most popular female name. We'll turn the page in 60 seconds. The Daily Buzz.
2: 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Think about it. 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
27: Daily Buzz Part 2, how far would you drive just for cheaper gas? Doesn't seem to make a ton of sense, but now that the national average for regular is top $4.50 a gallon, a lot of drivers are crossing state lines just to save a few bucks. Like drivers in California who are commuting almost an hour to the next state just to avoid paying a dollar a gallon on state gas tax and emission fees. Same for drivers in Illinois and New York. We'll have to see what happens to prices if the president drops the gas tax, as he says he's going to. It's spring, which means we're all dealing with unwanted insect guests trying to barge their way into our homes and businesses, and everyone's struggling with it, even the most sterile of places. A hospital in Canada has announced that they're temporarily suspending surgeries due to an ant problem. Yes, seriously. According to a report, ants have been spotted everywhere throughout the hospital, and no one can figure out where they're coming from. Hospital officials say there's no infestation, but they're working with exterminators. Hospital says they need to deal with the ant problem before it gets worse, which means taking some precautions like deferring surgical procedures until they can ensure a proper, sterile environment. They're just ants, so there's no serious safety risk to staff and patients. But they can't have ants showing up during knee surgery, giving the patients literal ants in their pants. Yikes. Knucklehead news out of New Mexico, where a couple of brazen dudes wearing hard hats took 100 feet of high-end steel fencing from a business in New Mexico in broad daylight. Took them an hour and a half to cut it up and haul it away. Neighbors watched the whole thing. But these guys were so good that they had them convinced they were part of a construction crew. Even though the fence cost 10 grand to install, they think the thieves only got about $100 worth of scrap metal. Knuckleheads. How are you expected to keep things locked up safely in your backyard when thieves are now stealing your fence? The Daily Buzz. Yesterday's history, tomorrow a mystery, today a gift. That's why it's called the present. I'm Paul Ann Decker. Let's buzz again tomorrow. Make it a great day.
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2: It's 8:56 on your Wednesday morning, May 13th. We're just 4 minutes away from 9 o'clock. At 9 o'clock, we'll have the latest local news from the WSJM newsroom, followed by a brief update from ABC. And then it's time for the Big Show with Michael Patrick Shields. Big Show happens every weekday morning right here on WSJM, 9 to noon. Keep you up to speed on what's happening all around the Mitten State. 46 degrees in Benton Harbor right now, 46 in St. Joseph, 45 degrees in South Haven. President Donald Trump arrived in Beijing for the multi-day summit with Chinese President Xi Jinping, during which he said he'd seek to deepen diplomatic and economic ties between the world's two largest economic powers. Can't wait to hear how these meetings go. The president has kind of downplayed how much they'll talk about Iran, but you know it's going to come up. You know they'll talk about Iran and the Strait of Hormuz and oil and everything else. More domestically speaking, separate from all those meetings over in China, U.S. household debt, including mortgages, credit cards, auto loans, and student loans, unfortunately reached an all-time high of $18.8 trillion in the first 3 months of this year. That's according to new data from the Federal Reserve Bank of New York. The increase in overall debt was driven, they say, by higher balances on mortgages and auto loans. Auto loans, not surprised at all. Mortgages, yeah, I guess it's not really a surprise either. Student loan debt slightly decreased to $1.6 trillion. However, many borrowers, they say, are falling behind on their payments, with more than 10% of student loan balances now past due. Credit card debt dipped by $25 billion during the first quarter of the year, with outstanding card balances at about $1.25 trillion. Credit card debt is up by $70 billion year over year. On a call with reporters on Tuesday, researchers at the New York Fed described Americans' overall credit as stable, but noted there are some weaknesses among younger consumers and lower income households. As far as mortgages go, mortgage balances for the United States of America stand at $13.2 trillion. Auto debt stands at $1.69 trillion. Record high household debt comes amid some rising inflation, which is sure to make the issue just a little bit more problematic. Okay. All right. Well, as we mentioned, we've got some clouds out there to start your Wednesday. We've got a forecast today of some partly sunny skies at some point, maybe getting to a high in Benton Harbor around 56 degrees. That's the projected high right now. St. Joseph's supposed to get up to 59 degrees. It is going to be a little bit breezy out there. Northwest winds 15 to 20 miles per hour, gusting up to 30. Tonight's forecast does call for mostly clear skies, a low around 40. Winds out of the northwest, gusting to 25 miles per hour. And then Thursday, tomorrow, one of the best days of the week, Thursday, partly cloudy skies, a high around 60, winds out of the northwest, 10 to 15 miles per hour. Then get set for a warm weekend. Yeah, 68 for a high on Friday with some sunshine. Saturday and Sunday, partly sunny both days. A chance of rain, but it's going to be a high around 80 degrees. Good morning. It's 9 o'clock.
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2: I'm Ken Lundberg. A proposed 200-unit apartment development in Lincoln Township is on hold as those involved continue working through issues surrounding tax incentives. Great Lakes Capital out of South Bend first proposed the Red Arrow Bluffs apartment complex at 3822 Red Arrow Highway last year. The development initially appeared headed for quick approval before township trustees stopped short of approving an application for a state tax incentive. On Tuesday, Great Lakes Capital Representative Isaac Hall told township trustees the project is now officially on hold because of unresolved issues. The sticking point appears to be a desire by at least one Lincoln Township official to collect lost tax revenues through a developer contribution. Township Supervisor Glenn Youngstead said he still hopes the project can move forward.
18: Personally, I feel as if we should go full force with it. We need the housing.
2: Great Lakes Capital said the project will remain paused until those issues are addressed, although no additional meetings between the developer and the township are currently scheduled. Lincoln Township trustee Mark Florian said in an email the project is essentially shelved, adding the developer has been unable or unwilling to maintain its earlier commitment to offset public safety millage losses tied to the development. Lincoln Township Board of Trustees is seeking applicants to fill a board vacancy following the resignation of trustee Amy Pfeiffer. Trustees said Tuesday Pfeiffer submitted her resignation because her family plans to move out of state. Township Clerk Michael Brown said the appointee will join the seven-member board responsible for overseeing township operations, including the budget, personnel, and departments.
19: They guide the direction of the township, so we're looking for someone interested in local government and serving their community.
2: Brown said the township has 40 days to appoint a replacement before the matter would move to a county election. Letters of interest can be submitted to the township office. Officials noted Stevensville residents are also eligible because they are township residents. St. Joseph City Commissioners have approved this year's sidewalk replacement program as the city continues efforts to maintain pedestrian walkways. City Engineer Tim Zebel told commissioners the city rotates sidewalk repairs by quadrant, returning to each area every 8 years. This year's work will focus on neighborhoods east of Main Street and north of Harrison Avenue. Zebel said the city received one bid for the project from Aniland Corporation of Grand Haven, totaling more than $250,000. He said contractor interest has been limited because the program is only conducted every other year. Zebel proposed a pilot program to explore bringing sidewalk repairs in-house. The city would likely perform the sidewalk work every year if the program is insourced, although additional staffing could be needed. Commissioners approved both the construction contract and the pilot program. In the WSJM newsroom, I'm Ken Lundberg.
20: ABC News, I'm Chuck Sievertson. Hundreds of Chinese children greeting President Trump as he stepped off Air Force One in Beijing ahead of his summit with Chinese leader Xi.
0: ABC News Chief White House Correspondent Mary Bruce is there.
1: This is not the visit the president had initially planned. He had hoped to arrive in China victorious over Iran, with momentum to seal deals on trade and technology. Instead, the standstill in the war taking center stage. Trump insists he doesn't need Chinese President Xi's help to end the conflict, but says they will discuss it.
0: More than 100 Russian drones hitting targets in Ukraine hours after officials say another Russian attack killed at least 8 civilians. Utah mom Corey Richens will be sentenced today for the murder of her husband. She was convicted of poisoning him with fentanyl after his death, and before she was charged, Richens wrote a children's book on grief. This is ABC News.
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24: Daytime highs approaching 55 today under overcast skies. Lows level off around 44 tonight, mainly clear skies. Highs level off around 58 tomorrow, clear skies. High temperatures reach up to 72 Friday with a chance for showers. 79, lots of sunshine Saturday. Looking at the long range, 81 Sunday, 83 Monday, and 75 on Tuesday. Currently 45. That's your updated forecast. I'm meteorologist Paul Trombley.
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34: 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Maybe mine is the first voice you hear every morning as you wake up. Wow. How about that? Maybe I'm the last voice you hear before you go to sleep. It's all there for you anytime you want. From the end of the road at the top of the world with a tale well calculated to keep you in suspense. It's Michael Patrick Shields and a pleasant day to you as we get your turkey on the road. One bite, everyone knows the rules. Another one, and another one on this program means lots of interviews brought to you by Tony Cuthbert and the orchestra. We take the work seriously, but we don't take ourselves seriously, and we try to leave out the boring parts. And in medias tot virtus, the truth is in the middle, even though politics is our family business. And so we get to interview people from time to time, all day long, every day. And I've noticed over 21 years of hosting and being a producer before that for Hall of Fame radio hosts, things have necessarily evolved and changed in the media world. And, you know, this is a talk show. This is not 60 Minutes by any means, if you know what I mean. It is an amiable, nonpartisan talk show. So, yes, sometimes the questions are pointed, but they're usually done with the thought in mind that they're guests on the program. You know, people are busy. They get a lot of people asking them for interviews and so forth. And so here they come. And there's a spoonful of sugar with the medicine, and we get to the point. But I have noticed that of late, you know, that nice little bar of having a chat show as opposed to a cross-examination, you know, or an

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1: Interesting question and a banana peel question once in a while. And sometimes you get a, you know, some straight stuff. And sometimes you'd get a curveball. But very rarely would you get a cross-examination. So those programs, and this program too, and the J.P. McCarthy show before that, gave you an opportunity to express yourself in a guest situation, an amiable situation. So that's fine. But that bar has moved. And sometimes now, not only do people expect to get treated politely, they expect to be fluffed, if you know what I mean. And if you dare to wander outside what they think is a question that will make them look good or allow them to say whatever they want, they get disturbed, they get miffed, and they might not come back. There are a couple of cases right now, people who thought, I didn't like that question, so I'm never coming back. One of them took place at the Detroit Regional Chamber Policy Conference with a pretty important person who'd been on this program many times, in fact, was a listener of this program before the person in question became, well, an elected official, let's say. Let's say the top elected official in the state. Being honest about it. Didn't like one question, never came back. Even though during the pandemic, when our airwaves were theirs, they and their administrative officials came anytime they wanted. And mysteriously, sometimes even a celebrity with a book says, huh, why did you ask me a current events question when I was here to talk about my book? And I think it's because social media, for one thing, means they can now just tweet anything they want. They don't have to answer questions. And so we get called mainstream traditional media, and as if we're old-fashioned. In other words, I'm going to say what I want about what I want. I'll put it out there. I don't have to face somebody's questions. Here's an example that made me get off on a rant here, as you might say. This is someone called Javier Xavier, who's running, I think this is for governor of California. And so this was a TV interview. So they set up the cameras, the lights, the microphones, and all that. And this person started immediately objecting to the quote-unquote profile that was going to be done about him because of the nature of the questions. And here's what happened.
2: This is the start of our interview with Javier Becerra in Highland Park.
3: By the way, this is a profile piece. This is not a gotcha piece, right?
2: Well, look, I think these questions are fair. It's in order to learn about you as a candidate.
3: So long as it's about the profile.
2: I don't know how you define profile, but I'd like to begin the interview.
3: The way I describe profile is you talk about all the things that I've done, things I want to do, and along with some tough questions. But not only tough questions.
1: Javier Becerra says, this is a profile. It's supposed to talk about me and all the things I've done. Not just hard questions. And the reporter says, well, I think these are fair questions. Oh, no, no, no, no, no, no. Not just all hard questions. And, you know, Katie Porter, the former congresswoman who's running for governor of California, too. You remember where she just said right in the interview, you know what, I'm calling this. That's it. These questions are rude. Maybe sometimes they are. But, what is the bar these days for questions? And what are the answers? You decide. It's Michael Patrick Shields. Remember the old who, what, when, where, and why. That's what I was taught in journalism school. And that was how you begin a story that you're writing. And sometimes it might be a person that you're interviewing or a subject that you're covering. Welcome to Michigan's Big Show, starring Michael Patrick Shields through the AT&T microphones. You shopped around, you picked this show, and I appreciate it. And you can shop around at Meijer, where you get more of the things you want most, more local produce, more home decor, more free prescriptions. 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Or

0: Michigan Lottery app or one of the many lottery retailers across the state of Michigan, including Meijer. 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Back with more on this lovely day. 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

0: 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Michael Patrick Shields with you, learning all the time by listening on this program. And it's very, very nice of you to join us. And we try to leave out the boring parts. And we have a president who makes things very interesting. And I often wonder what many of the media outlets are going to do when Donald Trump isn't there anymore. Well, Donald Trump has been talking about what happens when he's not there anymore. And what does he mean by that? Well, he means who will succeed him in the White House. And if he's presuming that it will be somebody in his staff, a Republican, who will be elected to follow him or nominated at least to be in the general election, he's treating it like a little bit of a game show. What do I mean by that? Well, he was the host of The Apprentice, let's not forget. And he might consider that his Secretary of State or his Vice President are apprentices to be the next president. So, J.D. Vance, the Vice President, who was in the U.S. Senate, and former U.S. Senator Marco Rubio. Rubio, of course, is the Secretary of State from Florida. And so he pit the two of them against each other, I guess in a nice sort of way, when he presented both of their options to be the next president.
1: Who's it going to be? Is it going to be J.D.? Is it going to be somebody else? I don't know.
2: President Trump just brought up one of the biggest questions inside Trump world while hosting a dinner in the Rose Garden on Monday night. And that question is, who will be the 2028 Republican nominee?
1: Okay, let's go. You ready? Who likes J.D. Vance? Who likes Marco Rubio? All right. Sounds like a good ticket. J.D. is a perfect... That was a perfect ticket.
2: Now, the president conducted an informal poll based on the attendees' applause inside the Rose Garden. But the fact that he even asked that question out loud in public while he knew reporters were in the Rose Garden shows that it's also something he's been asking, according to our sources, in private, whether or not it will be J.D. Vance or Marco Rubio. Now, J.D. Vance has long been seen as the heir apparent to President Trump, but Rubio's high profile since becoming Secretary of State and taking on many roles inside the Trump administration has only raised that question even for people serving inside the administration and who are in Republican circles in Washington. The president showed how real that speculation is with his question, though he also suggested the two of them could run on a joint ticket together.
1: By the way, I do believe that's a dream team, but these are minor details. That does not mean you have my endorsement under any circumstance.
0: Okay. Thanks a lot, boss. I don't know. J.D. Vance, he probably would rather be president, and then maybe the understudy, Rubio, would move up. I don't know. But if I was guessing, I would say, well, who cares what I think? I think, actually, Rubio, it's in terms of electability, would probably be more intriguing and palatable for Republicans for reasons that you can surmise of your own because you are smart. Caitlin Collins, pretty smart too, CNN reporter. And the president's going to Asia, to China, for a sort of a summit with President Xi. And she was talking about how, you know, you can criticize him all you want, but the man works. He never sleeps.
3: Is that what he sleeps, like 4 hours?
2: He, like, does not sleep.
3: Yeah, I did Fox and Friends finance segment, and it was just on Gen Z's and finance. And one of the executive producers was like, we just want to show you around. And they showed me the control room. And I said, how have things been in the control room as of late? She's like, none of us are sleeping because the president doesn't sleep. We're all working two times right now.
2: I had this source who said, you never want to be on Air Force One on a trip. And I said, why? Like, you'd think you want to be in the axis of power close to Trump. He doesn't sleep on these trips. And like, you know, you're going to Asia or something, and that's kind of the only time you're going to sleep before you go on this trip.
3: Yeah.
2: But Trump is just always up and talking, and he'll like have them go wake staff up if they're asleep because he wants to talk to them.
3: Huh.
2: And so we have this big trip to Asia coming up, and you know, you're not going to sleep on that flight.
0: He comes up with ideas. When do you come up with ideas? In the shower? Half asleep? One of the ideas he had was to, how about, you know, his marketing genius took over. Let's change the name of ICE.
1: So I get a call from Tom Homan, and he didn't like it, but everyone else liked it. I wanted to change the name of ICE, which is a tough name, you know, to NICE. so that when the fake news reports, they said it was a nice day with nice. We spent a beautiful day with nice. I said, you will screw them up so badly they won't know what to do. But they said the people that worked there didn't like the name as much. I love the name.
0: Maybe he could have had Ice Spice, let everybody know he was changing the name of Ice to Nice. He also came up with a scheme that came right out of the Seinfeld show with Larry David, who was writing it, and, of course, Jerry Seinfeld performing. What if he announced all of his ideas, but he switched it to the opposite? Would the media then support it if they thought he didn't?
1: Every Democrat in Congress voted against this historic funding. The Democrats, well, they suffer from Trump derangement syndrome, to be honest. They don't even know what they're looking at. They can't even see straight. But I have a new way out. I'm going to propose something the opposite of what I want, and we will have massive amounts of legislation. No, just all I have to do is
4: say,
1: we will not build the wall. And they'll come in as a
5: diabolic
1: question. No, I'm going to do it, Katie. We'll put it in.
4: I think you're
1: I'm going to go the opposite. Whatever is bad, I'm going to go for it, and they'll approve what's good. Fine. No, they've got serious Trump derangement syndrome, which actually is a disease. I'm hearing it is actually a disease.
0: So how about that? If he says the opposite of what he really wants, because the members of Congress and the media despise him so much, they'll quickly jump against it or for it. You see what I mean? If his name's on it, they'll be against it. So they'll do a little reverse psychology on him. How about that for entertainment from our president? It's Michael Patrick Shields. We leave out the boring parts if we can. Welcome to the program.
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1: 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And when it comes to money, AcreSure Arena in Grand Rapids is going to bring a lot of people to Grand Rapids, where we're heard on WTKG. It's going to help the local economy and give us lots of entertainment options that'll be fun and enriching and rewarding. And one of them will be Jerry Seinfeld, who will be coming to play AcreSure later this year. Tony Cuthbert and I got to see Seinfeld in person in Lake Tahoe a couple weeks ago. But Seinfeld, who's known as a funny man, also sometimes gets a little reflective. And he was talking about America and talking about our love of money.
2: What the hell happened that money became everything? What happened? Because it was not in the 70s. In the 70s, it's how cool is your job? How cool is it what you're doing? If your job's cooler than my job, you beat me. And then...
3: And no one said, how much are you making?
2: Oh. As long as you could live, who cares? And Mario Joyner explained this to me. He said the 80s was the first time that young guys could make a lot of money fast.
3: Yeah.
2: Never existed before. Rich guys were Aristotle Onassis, Andrew Carnegie, shipping, iron.
3: Yeah.
2: You know. You could
3: not even oil.
2: You couldn't.
3: Iron. Something more obscure than oil.
2: Yeah. You couldn't make a lot of money fast in those days.
3: Yeah.
2: And some of those guys could. Edison, Ford, you know.
3: Yeah.
2: All of a sudden, everybody, all sharp guys in the 80s, could make a ton.
3: And some dull guys. A lot of dull guys. Like
2: a lot of dull guys, yeah.
3: Could make a lot of money.
2: And it has poisoned our culture to this day.
1: Donald Trump, before he was president, was talking about money, too.
4: 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You don't have to worry so much about education and doctor's bills. And so it does make your life better. You see, the number one course reason for divorce is lack of money.
3: Right.
1: May you be prosperous nevertheless. It's MPS.
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0: It'll be a fun week because the coverage of the China summit with President Xi and Donald Trump, our president, and the business leaders he's taking over there will take place, you know, at off hours. And so by the time you wake up in the morning, we'll have coverage of it for you and audio and all the rest of it. It's Michael Patrick Shields with you at Medias.Virtus. The truth is in the middle. We're about to have a guest, Tony Cuthbert, called Tom Watkins. And he's an expert on China. We've talked to him many, many, many, many times over the years about China on this program. He's from Michigan. He was the state superintendent of schools and the state mental health director. And I'm going to ask him exactly how he became an expert on China, because I sort of take that for granted. But all these years, in all these interviews, when he talked to us about China, every single time, to my memory, he has used a phrase. Do you remember what that phrase was?
1: Oh, he's compared. It's like locational. It's from yes. Beijing to...
0: He says, we must make sure that China's rise doesn't come at America's demise.
1: Yeah.
0: It's like a little rhyme kind of thing that he does. And he does it every single time. He works it in there somehow, okay? So if you were at Firekeepers and you were going to bet on him saying it during this interview, would you put it on the pass line or the don't?
1: It's a certainty, MPS. There's no question.
0: So you'd like to lay down some coin that he's going to work it in there somehow. Okay, so what should we do when he says it? How do we mark the moment? Because everyone listening now is going to be in on it. He doesn't know we're talking about it like this, but how do we do? Should we immediately end the interview when he says it? Like, chop it right off. That's it.
1: It could be 5 seconds in. I mean, it's possible. The shortest interview in the history of the show.
0: Or should we play a special sounder, like a slot machine sounder, like you won the money?
1: Yeah, that works. I can do. Yeah, okay. Well, let's do that.
0: I guess that's more polite instead of a trap door opening up and the interview ending. So you're going to give him a call now. And while you're getting him on the line, I will remind everybody that... energy is one of the important issues that we may talk with about the Chinese and oil. And every day across Michigan, about 75 cents of every energy dollar is at work securing the grid, from upgrading equipment to preparing for storms. It's year-round work that keeps your service more predictable. Michigan, you can count on Consumers Energy. And we know we will learn from Tom Watkins. 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And one of the ways that we can learn directly is at Oakland University as well. 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Discover how at oakland.edu. And Tony Cuthbert, do you now have Tom Watkins on the line?
1: Yes, sir.
0: He is on our AT&T line right now, the man who was the state mental health director and the state superintendent of schools and an expert on China. Good morning to you. Good afternoon. Good evening, whenever you might be listening or watching. And Mr. Watkins, how did you become an expert on China? We know we've had you on this program many times over the years.
2: Well, I wouldn't go and say that I'm an expert on China, you know, with a 4,000-year history and all the dynamics going on in China, but I've had a lifelong interest in China since a great fourth-grade teacher. I've traveled there multiple times. My first time was in 1989, where it happened to coincide with the Tiananmen Square incident. Spent 3 nights in China, in Tiananmen Square, talking with the students, and perhaps one of the most profound experiences in my life, Michael, was when a young Chinese student asked me to describe democracy, to describe freedom. So I've been watching the growth and the development of China since then, and have worked to build bridges economically, educationally, culturally, between what is now the two superpowers in the world today.
0: Are you surprised that Tiananmen Square didn't have more of an impact, or did it?
2: Well, I think it's had an impact at the time, but the world runs on the economy, and we're seeing that happen today. And so we were looking for cheaper goods manufactured in China. China was looking to come out of the lages of the Cultural Revolution and during Mao's time. And so there was a kind of a East meets West. And things went along pretty well right up until they didn't. There's a good 40, 50-year run where China and U.S. were working together and had a way to kind of look past some of the tough issues that are coming to the forefront today.
0: Some people say the president will be there as a sort of a bull in a china shop like he is with some of these foreign policy issues, while the Chinese are very, very savvy. He's taking a bunch of business leaders with him, big-name people from our companies, including Elon Musk, I think, here in the United States. What do you make of this whole summit meeting? What can the president achieve, and what can he not achieve in this couple of days over there?
2: Well, there's a lot to unwrap there. I mean, this is the first such meeting during Trump's second term in office, and the first meeting like this face-to-face with the U.S. president in 8 years. The world would welcome a kumbaya moment from the summit, but I think the world will settle for some fragile stability. I think President Trump will be leaning on President Xi, who has some significant sway over Iran, to open the Gulf of Hormuz. About 30% of China's oil comes from that region of the world, although China has kind of anticipated this and has had a lot of oil reserves to buffer itself politically, domestically, during this crisis. And I think we'll go back and forth. You know, there'll be a lot of talk about a win-win relationship between China and the U.S. And at each, you know, and while each side, I think, is looking for leverage, militarily, economically, technologically, and ideologically. I think there'll be a lot of flattery that'll go on back and forth between Xi and Trump. I mean, who knows? Maybe President Xi will offer to name the Great Wall of China, rename it the Great Trump Wall of China.
0: He says they get along well.
2: They do say they get along well, and but talk is cheap. I think what the world is looking for is stability. The worst thing that would happen is, if you perhaps have heard of the Thiasis trap, which is throughout history, anytime a rising power bumps up against an existing power, those countries have gone to war, and we want to avoid that at all costs. I mean, I've been pushing, and you and I have talked about this, what I call the seven C's. We need clear and open communication, collaboration, cooperation, coordination, competition, yes, absolutely, and to avoid conflict, confrontation, and God forbid, casualties that would be just devastating for the world if we can't find a way to get along.
0: 30 seconds left. Should we fear the Chinese?
2: Well, I think what we should do is be looking to work together to find common cause between these two great nations. When we work together, we can solve just about anything that is facing us. That's what keeps me up at night, is we can't get along. And it could be really devastating for our children, our grandchildren, and all of humanity.
0: Let's hope the communication is helpful this week, face-to-face.
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0: Oh, it's always a great day in Michigan's great Southwest. I'm Michael Patrick Shields on News Talk Sports 94.9 WSJM.

0: Tony Cuthbert, Tom Watkins didn't get to say it. We can't have China's rise come at America's demise. Do you think we just ran out of time?
1: It's probably that. He didn't play the hits as we expected, unfortunately. Next time, we'll be ready on the button, though, for sure.
0: Do you think maybe that he heard, like, if this is a Polymarket thing, you think somehow he was maybe listening and he said, I'll get him, I won't say it?
1: I was worried about that, but when I connected with him, he did not let on, and I think he would have behind the scenes, so I'm going to give that a no.
0: Hmm. Okay. We'll probably talk with him again, like, after the summit in China. We get another chance to do this.
1: Mm-hmm. And it'll happen then.
0: Well, as it started to get later in the interview, I'm like, I better ask a question that maybe could lead to it. So I was also trying to influence him to say his famous saying, but he didn't say it. Sometimes it's hard to predict, but that seemed like a sure thing. But, you know, that's how gambling goes. Steve Mitchell has research for the candidates, and they want to know how things are going to go for them. Mitchell Research and Communications. Politics is our family business. He's on our radio stage right now, our AT&T line. Nice to talk to you again.
2: It is always my pleasure to be with you.
0: I thought it was a bit of a toss-up now as the Democrats try to choose which candidate will represent them in the general election in an attempt to win the open U.S. Senate seat that Gary Peters is leaving behind. Where does it stand?
2: Well, for a long time, it was a very close race between Haley Stevens and Mallory McMorrow. They were 1 or 2 points between each other, about 3 or 4 points ahead of Abdul El
0: Sayed, yeah.
2: Sayed is now ahead in the race by 10 points, 28 to 18 for. Al Sayed is now the front runner in that race to be the next U.S. Senate nominee in the Democratic Party.
0: August is when the vote will take place. Al Sayed at 27%, Congresswoman Haley Stevens at 18%, State Senator Mallory McMorrow at 17%, 38% undecided. I wonder how that happened.
2: Well, I think it happened because of the endorsement of Hassan Piker, who was a very controversial, many consider to be an anti-Semitic podcaster, and also Bernie Sanders came in over the weekend prior to this poll, and he endorsed El Sayed as well. So remember, in a Democratic Party primary, the most liberal Democrats vote, and in a Republican Party primary, the most conservative Republicans. And clearly, El Sayed is taking that path of being the most progressive and liberal Democrat. And also, you have the issues in the Palestinian and the Israeli war, as well as the Iranian war. A plurality of Democrats supported the Palestinians in that war, and that, of course, is part of the base that he's appealing to, especially by bringing in someone like Hassan Piker.
0: Also, didn't Senator McMorrow, somebody floated out some unflattering things she said about the Midwest and Michigan when she didn't live here?
2: Yes, she certainly did. She decided to delete a whole host of tweets that were less than complimentary towards the state of Michigan, and she was getting criticized very heavily for having those and for also trying to delete them. It seems to me she probably would have been better off deleting those right before she announced the plans of running for the U.S. Senate.
0: Which one of these candidates stacks up best against Mike Rogers, the presumed Republican nominee?
2: We'll be announcing that later today, but a little heads up on that. They're all actually running pretty consistently against Mike Rogers. So a lot of people, I think that El Sayed would be a little easier to beat because he is so progressive, and they wonder if the state of Michigan is as liberal as he is, especially in a general election. So. But the race for the U.S. Senate seat in terms of the general election against Mike Rogers is pretty close. And as I say, we'll have that later. And all three of them run just about the same.
0: In terms of the Democrat candidates for governor, there is actually Genesee County Sheriff Chris Swanson, who was on this program, running against Jocelyn Benson. But most people presume Benson will be the nominee, and it's looking that way.
2: Yeah, she's got 62% of the vote. That race has been over for a long time. She is going to be the Democratic nominee without any question. She's very, very strong. Swanson doesn't have a chance in this race. She's going to win with a resounding victory.
0: Was that your poll, or who in the Detroit News yesterday who showed that Benson is the leader in that presumed general election between Mike Duggan and whoever the Republican is?
2: That was a poll done by another poll. Soon we'll be releasing that information again today as well. And that information, I think, also indicates that that Jocelyn Benson right now is in a strong position. We do not have Mike Duggan anywhere near as high as that poll that came out. We've never had Duggan as high as Rich Zuba has had for the polling for the Detroit Chamber or for the Detroit News. So, at this point, yeah, Benson is in the driver's seat. Part of the reason is Trump is just so unpopular right now. He's got a 43% job approval in the state of Michigan, and that's not very good.
0: Abdul Al-Sayed, how about that? Well, if that holds and they put him forward, you can bet, wow, that'll be where the opposition research on that one will go absolutely bananas, and it'll be a very interesting time. I like how you gave us some data. And you gave us a cliffhanger with more information coming today from Steve Mitchell, Mitchell Research and Communications, about where these candidates and where the numbers are going. It's Michael Patrick Shields through the AT&T microphones. And we will, of course, highlight the information that he releases later today right here on this radio station you're listening to right now and at MIBigShow.com.
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0: Tony Cuthbert, you ever wish you could fly on a private plane?
1: Just about every day.
0: And would you wish you would be flying on a private plane from Florida to the Bahamas?
1: I believe that would be very nice. What's wrong now?
0: Well, not so nice. A plane has crashed flying from Melbourne to the Bahamas. 11 people had to be rescued. It was a Beechcraft plane, and the Coast Guard went in there and got these folks. They were 80 miles off of Melbourne, Florida, and 50 miles east of Vero Beach. Right at noon, the pilot declared an emergency, and then the aircraft was lost, and 10 people were on board. All 10 were accounted for. Then there were 11 people, apparently. But it's amazing. I mean, what a story they are going to have to tell, as it seems everybody was okay, but the cause of the crash is unknown. And they were all rescued and flown by helicopter to Melbourne International Airport. But it's the stuff of nightmares, and you just think, well, that can't happen. We're just going to have this nice little trip to the Bahamas, and you end up in the Atlantic Ocean, and then you end up rescued. It's a miracle. And that's what we know at this moment. So praise God for those people and for the savvy pilots who, I don't know if you call it a crash or you call it a landing or whatever happened. That is breaking news at the moment. In the meantime, the Dodgers have crashed. And, they are losing games against a team that was supposed to be flagging, and that is the Giants of San Francisco.
1: Yeah, that rivalry continues to be interesting. The Giants winning last night 6-2 as we take our swing around the league. Also, the Atlanta Braves over the Chicago Cubs 5-2. So can the Tigers save us? Not so fast. No, it was a pitiful effort last night, actually, against the New York Mets. 10-2 was the final. The Tigers lose again. And the starter, Jack Flaherty, one of the guys they need right now, he got the loss. He only lasted, you know, 3-plus innings. That's not going to do it. The teams will continue their series today. The Pistons are back at home to continue their second-round playoff series tonight, as, of course, they take on the Cleveland Cavaliers. And this series is tied at 2 games apiece, with the home team winning each of the first 4 games. Going into tonight, Detroit is favored by 4 points in this all-important game. Also, last night it was the Spurs. No issue with the Timberwolves, 126-97, and they lead that series 3-2. Brought to you by Dean Transportation.
0: 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The PGA Championship is this week at Aronimink. We'll be talking about that in the coming days, too. 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My name is Michael Patrick Shields. 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
13: I'm Ken Lundberg. The Berrien County Health Department is reminding residents to take precautions against ticks. As activity continues to increase across Michigan, Environmental Health Supervisor Brian Murphy said the state has seen a growing concern about Lyme disease linked to deer ticks.
14: There's going to be more of it, you know, with the increase, you know, amount of precipitation we're seeing, or we're seeing warmer temperatures early in the season. So with that, there's going to be a growing number of ticks and more chance of course, that Lyme disease.
13: Murphy said Lyme disease can cause fever, fatigue, headaches, muscle aches, swollen lymph nodes, and a circular rash. Left untreated, it becomes serious. He recommended avoiding areas where ticks are common and taking precautions when outdoors.
14: It's important to stick to those trails. You know, when you're outdoors, you know, you avoid those wooded areas, the long grass, the heavy brush areas.
13: Murphy said people should wear long sleeves and pants, use insect repellent containing DEET, and check themselves and pets for ticks after spending time outdoors. Michigan's Lyme disease risk map identifies Berrien County as an area with known Lyme disease risk. The weather buoy, sponsored by the Cook Nuclear Power Plant, is back in Lake Michigan for the boating season. Cook plant spokesperson Bill Downey said the buoy, located about a half mile offshore from the plant, provides live readings on lake conditions.
15: Oh, all kinds of things. It's wind direction, wind speed, gusts, you know, wave height. You can get into the technical data like mean wave direction and atmospheric pressure and that type of stuff. And it updates all of this information approximately every 10 minutes or so.
13: Downey said the buoy records wave height, wind speed, water temperature, and other conditions, updating regularly throughout the day.
15: Outside of the plant, we do have some folks that go out on the lake on the weekends and go fishing and that kind of stuff, and they love it. You know, they're very grateful that it's out there because they use that information quite frequently before they decide to head out on the water.
13: The buoy is deployed each spring and remains active through the boating season as a public safety resource for boaters. The South Haven Police Department is reminding residents and visitors about local fireworks rules ahead of the summer season. Chief Adam DeBoer said South Haven generally follows state guidelines allowing fireworks the day before and the day of major holidays. For Memorial Day, fireworks will be allowed from 11 a.m. until 11:45 p.m.
16: So the Saturday and Sunday before Memorial Day, fireworks are allowed. So May 23 and 24, they're allowed to be shot from private property from 11 a.m. to 11:45 p.m.
13: DeBoer said the same hours will apply for Juneteenth, while Independence Day rules allow fireworks daily from June 29th through July 4th. Fireworks are only permitted on private property and are prohibited on beaches, streets, parks, and vacation rentals. In the WSJM Newsroom, I'm Ken Lundberg.
17: ABC News, I'm Chuck Siebertson. Higher costs for food and energy sending prices at the wholesale level soaring. The producer price index showing prices running 6% higher compared to last year. President Trump has landed in Beijing for a summit with China's leader. On the agenda, trade, Taiwan, and almost certainly Iran. ABC News Chief White House Correspondent Mary Bruce says this comes amid reports, including in the New York Times, that Iran's military may be recovering.
18: The Times reports Iran has regained access to roughly 90% of its underground missile storage and launch facilities nationwide, which are now reportedly partially or fully operational. The White House this morning pushing back, insisting Iran was crushed militarily, their ballistic missiles are destroyed, and that their production facilities are dismantled. The president calling it virtual treason to suggest Iran's military is doing well.
17: ABC's Mary Bruce. This is ABC News.
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21: Daytime highs approaching 55 today. Under overcast skies, lows level off around 44 tonight, mainly clear skies. Highs level off around 58 tomorrow, clear skies. High temperatures reach up to 72 Friday with a chance for showers. 79, lots of sunshine Saturday. Looking at the long range, 81 Sunday, 83 Monday, and 75 on Tuesday. Currently 45. That's your updated forecast. I'm meteorologist Paul Trombley.
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25: I don't know how to put this, but I'm kind of a big deal.
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25: People know me.
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28: Good morning, world.
0: Is that so? It's Michael Patrick Shields. Is that the president talking? Well, he is. He's the leader of the free world, and whether you like him or not, he is Donald Trump. And before it, it was Joe Biden, and before it was Barack Obama, and then George W. Going to go all the way back. They're in the role, and they approach it differently. That's fair to say. Whether it's personality or politics. Let's take the current president, for instance. Here's a couple of examples where he was not so nice with the reporters. And, you know, I think of it like the zoo. When the people in the zoo throw things at the animals inside the cage, every once in a while, the animal in the cage will pick up what you've thrown and throw it back. And here was somebody asking Donald Trump about, once again, the ballroom that's being built at the White House.
29: How's that different than your ballroom?
30: So what happened is we have a ballroom that's under budget. It's going up right here. I've doubled the size of it because we obviously need that. And we're right now on budget, under budget, and ahead of schedule. I doubled the size of it, you dumb person. You are not a smart person. Right over here. Right over here. And based on a lot of things that have happened over the last year, we doubled the size of the ballroom. So we're going to have a ballroom that's appropriate for the White House. We doubled the size. The ballroom now is ahead of schedule, and it's a little bit under budget, depending on the finishes that we use.
0: You a dumb person. You're a stupid person. That description also came up in discussing Iran and nuclear weapons.
30: We had a choice. Let these lunatics have a nuclear weapon. If you want to do that, then you're a stupid person, and you happen to be. I mean, I know you very well. Anybody that wants them to have a nuclear weapon is a stupid person.
0: Dumb, lunatic, stupid person in those two answers. And we're not used to that kind of thing. I mean, off mic, they would say these things, presidents. Well, there are plenty of examples of that from both parties, by the way. And, you know, in the idea of stopping Iran from getting a nuclear weapon, you could go back to the woman who might have been president had Donald Trump not won, and her name is Hillary Clinton. She was Secretary of State, U.S. Senator, First Lady, highly qualified Democrat, who was defeated by Donald Trump. But even before all that, and before Donald Trump started talking about Iran, Hillary Clinton was talking about Iran as well.
1: I want the Iranians to know that if I'm the president, we will attack Iran. Whatever stage of development they might be in their nuclear weapons program in the next 10 years, during which they might foolishly consider launching an attack on Israel, we would be able to totally obliterate them. That's a terrible thing to say, but those people who run Iran need to understand that, because that perhaps will deter them from doing something that

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1: Developer, remember from New York? And he went on to say that when he got back into the White House for his second term, it needed some gussying up.
2: This place was not properly taken care of. I was told by my wife, you have to act presidential, so don't use foul language. I won't. Therefore, normally I would have said it was a shit house, but I don't want to say that. The columns were falling down. The plaster was falling off. You made a speech, and I was saying, couldn't you fix up the paint job up there? You know, it looked a little, and this place is tippy-top now. So White House has got to look incredible.
1: An S-house, he called it. And politicians are using all kinds of salty language these days. John Dingell used to do it, but sparingly. And now, seems like it's happening all the time. E. Jean Carroll, remember her? She accused Donald Trump of raping her in the dressing room, I think it was, at a department store in New York. And she won an $83 million judgment in the civil court. The appeals court has now paused the $83 million payment to E. Jean Carroll pending Supreme Court action. You know, the judgment was some time ago, at least a year, maybe more. And you might recall that E. Jean Carroll went on the talk show circuit during the trial and after the trial. And here she was, right after learning about the judgment, with Rachel Maddow on MSNBC, talking about what she was going to do with the money. Because remember, this was a shocking thing, and she wanted to help women, and she wanted to, you know, bring down Donald Trump. And here's what she said she was going to do with the money when asked by Rachel Maddow.
3: You've talked about using some of Trump's money that you're about to get to help shore up women's rights. Do you know what that might be, what that might look like?
4: Yes, Rachel. Yes.
3: Tell me.
4: I had such great ideas for all the good I'm going to do with this money. First thing, Rachel, you and I are going to go shopping. We're going to get completely new wardrobes, new shoes, motorcycle for Crowley, new fishing rod for Robbie. Rachel, what do you want? Penthouse? It's yours,
3: nothing.
4: Rachel. Penthouse and France? You want France? You want to go fishing
3: nope.
4: in France? No? Oh, all right. All right. Okay.
3: That's a joke.
1: I didn't really think it was a laughing matter. Did you? That's a serious matter when you are... Who am I to say? I've never gone through it, but I thought this was all a very serious matter. And so E. Jean Carroll still didn't get that money. Donald Trump was asked, to what extent are Americans' financial situations motivating you to make a deal with Iran? Here's how he answered.
5: Sent our American financial situation motivating you to make a deal?
6: Not even a little bit. The only thing that matters when I'm talking about Iran, they can't have a nuclear weapon. I don't think about Americans' financial situation. I don't think about anybody. I think about one thing. We cannot let Iran have a nuclear weapon. That's all.
1: Oh, man, that's so totally out of context. You know, he's standing there, the airplane's going, they're shouting questions. I'm not making excuses for him, but he shouldn't have said that, obviously, that he doesn't think about Americans' financial situations, but his priority is that they not get a nuclear weapon. It doesn't have to come at the lack of care about the Americans' financial situation. So he is going to be hoisted on his own petard for saying that, and it already is happening. Kind of like when Tudor Dixon said no exceptions. She fumbled in the clutch there, too, and that came back to haunt her when she was running for governor. We'll ask Dennis much more about this at some stage, too. It's Michael Patrick Shields through the AT&T microphones.
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0: Business Leaders for Michigan wants more jobs, higher personal income, and a healthy economy. And Jeff Donofrio, the CEO of that group, says the next governor should focus on education, the workforce, and business fundamentals after polling all of his important members. Let's see if it happens, and let's hope it happens. They have a big voice among the legislators and members of Congress and those who make the decisions, the executives in Michigan. And those people will be taking the field today. I'm not talking about the Senate floor and the House chamber. I'm talking about the softball field. And on our radio stage right now, State Representative Tom Kuntz, the Republican from Clare, is warming up in the bullpen, and now he comes up to bat on the radio. Thank you for being here. Welcome to the program.
1: That is quite a lead-in. Thank you for that.
0: Well, thank you very much. And it'll be a big game tonight, 6 o'clock, Sekia Stadium on the campus of Michigan State University. You're going to play softball against other legislators?
1: Yeah, this is our fourth annual charity softball game, Republicans versus Democrat, and that's fine. This year is the Boys and Girls Club. Last year was the Leader Dogs for the Blind. So we alternate through, pick a worthy charity that is obviously not political, and just get out and enjoy the evening. I wish it'd be a little warmer, but let's get out and see people as they are.
0: Do you wear red uniforms against blue uniforms?
1: Yeah, that's exactly. So in the past couple, you can see you're one step ahead of me. In the past, we had gone with gray uniforms, and then we had red and blue numbers. And this year we said, no, come on, well, we're going to do red and blue, and then we all have our district number. So I'm number 100. So our district number is our player number.
0: Yep. Do any of the pitchers throw at any of the other batters, if you know what I mean? Give them a little something on the inside there.
1: Yeah, there's no chin music. Michigan State, digging in. Michigan State graciously provides a pitcher, so it's the same pitcher for everybody, and it's usually a sports management kid. So,
0: no brushback pitching then.
1: No brushback. I'd be really surprised if anybody charges the mound.
0: Okay, what about the sharpening of the spikes, maybe for sliding in the second.
1: Most of our injuries, so again, this is our fourth year, and we have unfortunately had some injuries. It's people like me who have, on the downside of climbing the hill, we're past our prime by 20 years, who still think they're athletic. So, we've had the pulled hamstring, and we've had the strained arm trying to throw it in from center, but thankfully it's nothing been serious. Nope, it is a really amicable game, so glad to hear it.
0: That baseball park on this campus of Michigan State University is not too far from a bar. What was that bar that the legislators all used to gather in days gone by? Was it called Trippers over there in Frandor? And, if you talk to the older folks and those who were around, they all romanticize and wax about the idea that legislators used to be able to get together and be friendly and have fun in the evening, and they stuck around maybe Lansing a little more. Do you think that was realistic, or are we kind of creating that in our minds?
1: Well, I think we all idealize, back to softball, the older I get, the better I was. We all look back fondly in memories. But there is, social media is a cesspool. So we see, pick whatever you like, X, Twitter, Facebook. When we get on that, sometimes we lose our humanity. And that is the goal of the games. Now, listen, it's a worthy charity. I fully support the Boys and Girls Club. Leader Dog for the Blind was great last year. But if you can get out and just see people, hey, wait a minute, they're a person. Do we disagree? Yes, absolutely. There's a lot of things that we agree on. So let's not sensationalize the bad stuff. We look at these congressional hearings and they're, trying to get the gotcha moment. What we're trying to do today is, well, tell me about your bill. What are you trying to do here? And let's just see. There's got to be a way to work together. Michigan's a purple state, and it's going to be. Let's figure out a way to work together.
0: I suppose some of the people competing tonight might be a little more competitive than the others. Is there a Pete Rose out there that's going to run somebody over going to home plate?
1: I would like to think not. You are absolutely correct. And we have a wide spectrum of does the game matter and physical ability. I'm going to give Graham Filler a shout out. He was the MVP 2 years in a row. Now he's moved on from the legislature. So, I'd like to think we wouldn't injure anybody. So usually the play is so slow, nothing is close.
0: Okay, and Ed, does the governor come throw out the first pitch or anything like that?
1: No. So we've invited the governor a couple times. Her schedule has never lined up. So our policy is it's the governor or the charity. Those are the only two entities that are welcome to throw out the first pitch. And unfortunately, the governor haven't. Now, we did have a couple of, and I'm not going to name names, we did have a candidate for governor and a candidate for secretary of state both ask if they could come. And that's not what this is about. So,
0: Okay. Well, wouldn't it be appropriate to have one of the Supreme Court members as the umpires?
1: We even asked if the deputies at the Capitol, if Capitol Police would want to do it. Mm-hmm. And they decided, no, let's not put ourselves in that situation.
0: Yeah. Who are the umpires then?
1: Michigan State, the recreational sports people do it. Yeah, so, we used to be at the Loon Stadium. We moved over to Michigan State last year. This is our second year there. Really, mm-hmm. I mean, it's just such a beautiful field. And it really works well. We're glad to have it. And Michigan State is welcome to have 60 legislators come to have their facility. So,
0: well, and just think of it. You make Democrats come to a place named after Peter Sakya, so you kind of already won.
1: There you go. We're just going to go. It is. It's going to be a good game. It is. There's the good-natured ribbing, which has already started. And what do you do? So I do have to say we're 3-0 so far. We've played three games. We've won three games. And I'm excited. Afterwards, we're going to have a little tailgate. Timmy Beeson's going to cook out for us. So
0: Sweet.
1: It's a good thing. It's a good to come together.
0: 6:00, Michigan State University's baseball field for the legislative softball game tonight.
2: Hey, Max, you look absolutely dashing in that purple tie. Ready to harness the world?
3: You bet, Daisy. I'm ready as I'll ever be. And might I say, your purple tie really pops with your vest.
2: Thanks. I almost went with a cape. But didn't want to come across as pretentious.
3: Nonsense. Anyone in our line of work should rock a cape.
2: You might be onto something, Max.
3: Phew, so here we go. First day on the job. You've got this, right?
2: Right. Don't forget, we both graduated from Dogs, Inc. with honors.
3: Which means I can guide my human around a busy city with ease.
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3: Ready to make a difference?
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0: The Detroit Regional Chamber Mackinac Policy Conference is on Mackinac Island. 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We travel, and all the legislators and business people travel to Mackinac Island to do it. And, of course, in northern Michigan, we're heard on WMKT AM and FM right here on Mackinac Island, and also throughout Boyne Country, and Larry Olmsted, who travels the world, is the author of Fans, How Watching Sports Makes Us Happier, Healthier, and More Understanding, also participates in sports. And there's lots of news coming out of Boyne Country, where not only, of course, can you get real food instead of fake food, but you can participate and be a fan, Larry.
5: Yes, absolutely, Michael. I'm actually working on a magazine story right now on places where you can ski and golf in the same day. And there's very few of those, as you might know, like the area of Tahoe that I know you just recently went to. People can sometimes go there and do that. But it turns out that Boyne is one of those places and one of the only ones I know of that's really in the same resort where you can go right, you can ski in the morning and go play 18 after lunch. At Boyne Mountain, they're still skiing. We've kind of forgotten about ski season, but they have something called the Victor Glacier, which isn't a real glacier, but they spray man-made snow all over this Victor slope to the point where it's more than 9 feet deep, and they keep going till Memorial Day. So it'll be open this weekend with some giveaways, free pizza, DJs, and go ski out there in the sun and then go play golf. And, speaking of the golf, everybody's fixated on the PGA Championship at Aronimink in Pennsylvania. It's a historic Donald Ross design. And as I've said, one of my favorite golf courses at the Boyne Collection is the Donald Ross Memorial, which was the world's first tribute course, replicating 18 of the best holes by Ross. And to give you an idea, he designed somewhere around 7,000 holes, so they cherry-picked the best 18. And one of them is number 11 from Aronimink that everybody is watching on TV. So you can go ski in the morning, then head over to Highlands and tee it up and play that hole. It'd be a hell of a day.
0: And if you never can get on Oakland Hills, you can do it by playing the Ross Memorial at the Highlands, as Larry points out. And how about good old Art Tebow, who told us that all those years we would try to guess in the snowmelt contest when the last square inch of snow would melt off the hill known as Hemlock, and it was often in June. And here we go again. And Larry Olmsted is paying attention. He loves skiing and golf, and he loves Boyne. Michael Patrick Shields through the AT&T microphones.
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0: We love Dennis much more, and he's walking onto the stage right now here, this radio program, senior advisor with the Honigman firm and a former chief of staff, of course, for Governor Rick Snyder, and a longtime lobbyist and an oracle, if you will. He's a member of the Board of Trustees at Oakland University and in the spotlight right this very moment. And he's not walking in a wobbly fashion or anything like that. It's too early in the day, maybe, for that. Welcome to the program, sir.
1: Good morning, sir. How are you?
0: I got a bunch of stuff I'd like to talk to you about and see what you think about. And one of them is Kash Patel, the FBI director, speaking of, you know, walking in a crooked line. It was at the Olympics. There he was with the hockey team, the U.S. hockey team, when they won the gold medal. And he's an unfortunate picture of him hoisting a big bottle of beer over the top of his head while he was wearing a hockey sweater and celebrating in that fashion. Just, you know, if you were the chief of staff to the president and you saw your FBI director in that setting, what would your reaction be? What should it be?
1: Well, I think it should be you can't do that. You know, you just can't do that kind of stuff when you have some of those jobs. And he's got one of those sensitive jobs, and you know, it doesn't mean he can't be a normal person. He just has to be careful how he does it. I think he could have fun and celebrate with the hockey sweater on, but he probably ought to leave the beer alone. I don't think it's that tragic for most people who are hockey fans. I mean, they probably all had beers in their hands themselves.
0: Yeah, I suppose if you want a position like that, there's some burden that comes with it, and it might not be fair. And it might not make sense, but now he's learning the hard way, perhaps even more, that I think it was the Atlantic came out with a story that claims that he's been boozing all over Washington, D.C., and that sometimes his staff can't find him, sometimes he's asleep. And he has launched a major lawsuit in response, saying none of it is true. And it came to the forefront yesterday when he was testifying, and wouldn't you know it, was asked in depth and got into quite a back-and-forth argument with Senator Chris Van Hollen from Maryland, a Democrat, who confronted him about these rumors and the reporting in the Atlantic. And here's what it sounded like.
2: The only person that was slinging margaritas in El Salvador on the taxpayer dollar with a convicted gang-banging rapist was you.
3: Multiple reports, including reporting by the Atlantic, have alleged episodes of excessive drinking, unexplained absences, and behavior that concerned current and former FBI and DOJ officials. You have publicly denied those allegations and filed a defamation lawsuit. So today, as you testify before Congress, is it your testimony that those allegations are categorically false?
2: Unequivocally categorically false.
3: So there have been no occasions during your tenure when FBI personnel were unable to promptly reach you?
2: Absolutely not. You can ask my entire workforce. They hear from me at every single hour of the day, as do these great gentlemen here, as do the men and women of the interagency and state and local law enforcement in the White House.
3: And so there have been no occasions when your security detail had difficulty waking or locating you. Is that right?
2: Nope. It's a total farce. I don't even know where you get this stuff, but it doesn't make it credible because you say so.
3: I'm not saying it, Director Patel. It's been written and documented.
2: You are literally saying it.
3: No, I'm saying that these are reports, Director Patel.
2: No, and unlike your baseless reports, Director, the only person Patel, that was slinging margaritas in El Salvador on the taxpayer dollar with a convicted gangbanging rapist was you.
3: You know, the fact,
2: only person that ran up a $7,000 bar tab in Washington, D.C. at the lobby bar
3: to me,
2: was you.
3: Are you willing to take the test, that it's called the audit test, that members of our active duty military and others take to determine whether they have a drinking problem?
2: I'll take any test you're willing to take.
3: I will take it, Director Patel. I'll take it. You ready to take it?
2: Let's go.
3: Yes or no?
2: Let's go. Side
3: by
2: side.
3: I'll take it.
0: Dennis, what do you make of that exchange?
1: Well, I think, you know, it was pretty direct. I don't know if he... if any of that stuff is accurate. Obviously, he says it is not. And, you know, I think I haven't seen any proof that it's true. It could be these rumors are spread by people who want to undermine him. It's a strange situation. If you're testifying to Congress, and you say that none of this stuff is true, you know, you put yourself in a position of having that come back at you if it is. So I'd be a little surprised if it is true, but I guess we'll see. We'll see how it plays out.
0: Imagine how frustrating that would be if you read an article about yourself in the Atlantic and it was totally made up of whole cloth, saying that you were a boozer and that your staff couldn't find you because you were asleep half the time and out there whooping it up, if none of that was true. And equally, can you imagine being a quote-unquote columnist or reporter writing it, knowing that it's not true, or not properly vetting the story because maybe somebody with an axe to grind came and said, hey, let me tell you about something. Here's what I heard. And did that kind of thing go on at the state level, too, when you were with the governor?
1: Oh, sure. Went on all the time. You know, of course, you're not gonna hang any of that on Rick Snyder. I can tell you that right now. He's a pretty straight arrow, so that wouldn't be a problem for him to explain. But, you know, I think that people get accused of all kinds of things that aren't true. And, you know, I think it's fair that some of these people that make the accusations, like even, you know, if it's the Atlantic, then the Atlantic ought to have to prove that. If they find out that it's not true, they ought to go out of business. You know, they've got a responsibility themselves. So I don't, you know, it happens all the time in politics. People are always accusing people of stuff that isn't true and stuff that is, you know, so.
0: And this is the first time I remember big, giant lawsuits from the president of the United States who said, you know, and I actually won a couple of them, too, as I hear it, against media outlets. And so maybe some of them are being a little more careful and maybe not. When we continue, I want to ask you about this clip from Donald Trump who says he's got an idea. When he presents his ideas, he's going to put things that he doesn't want so that the media will smash on it. He's going to do a little reverse psychology on those with derangement syndrome in Congress and media. Here's what he said.
4: Every Democrat in Congress voted against this historic funding. The Democrats, well, they suffer from Trump derangement syndrome, to be honest. They don't even know what they're looking at. They can't even see straight. But I have a new way out. I'm going to propose something the opposite of what I want. And we will have massive amounts of legislation. No, just all I have to do is say, we will not build the wall. And they'll come in as a
5: diabolic
4: question. No, I'm going to do it, Katie. We'll put it in.
6: I think you're
4: I'm going to go the opposite. Whatever is bad, I'm going to go for it, and they'll approve what's good, finally. No, they
0: if his name is on it, they hate it. If he's against it, they love it. And he's going to do a little reverse psychology. Back with Dennis in a flash.
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0: Blue Cross has Michigan covered head to toe, inside and out, ready to help with health and wellness resources for the body and mind. And you can learn more at bcbsm.com. We just heard Donald Trump say yesterday that his idea is he's going to do a little switcheroo on members of Congress and the media, because he knows if he has an idea, they're going to be against it. So he is going to propose the opposite of what he really wants, so that they will be against it. And the other, you know, you see what I mean? He says it's Trump derangement syndrome. If his name is on it, they'll hate it. So he'll do the opposite. And it reminded me of an episode of Seinfeld, you might remember, where George Costanza came up with that idea about how it might help his life.
1: Every decision I've ever made in my entire life has been wrong. My life is the complete opposite of everything I want it to be. Every instinct I have in every aspect of life, be it something to wear, something to eat, it's all been wrong.
2: Tuna on toast, coleslaw, cup of coffee.
1: Yeah. No, wait a minute. I always have tuna on toast. Nothing's ever worked out for me with tuna on toast. I want the complete opposite of tuna on toast. Chicken salad on rye, untoasted, with a side of potato salad, and a cup of tea.
0: So he goes through the whole episode doing the opposite of what his instinct would be. Dennis Muchmore is with the Honigman Firm. He was Governor Snyder's chief of staff. I have some new polling here that we got from Steve Mitchell, and it shows in the Democrat primary for the United States Senate for the open seat, be left by Gary Peters, that Abdul Al-Sayed now has a 10-point lead over Senator McMorrow and Congresswoman Stevens. What do you make of that?
3: Well, I have great respect for Steve's polling, and always have had, and you know, usually he's typically a kind of a leading indicator on polling, but it's a question of who's willing to answer and how they're answering these polls these days. And Steve will be the first to tell you it's tricky to get people to make a commitment on a poll publicly, and so he would probably tell you to you know, take it as a measurement of this day in this particular month, and not to project it out. That's what all pollsters tell you. It's a mark of his polling at this particular point in time, and then we'll see where it goes.
0: Mike Rogers, who will be the Republican nominee for the United States Senate, the former congressman, must be smiling because the Detroit News says he would beat Al-Sayed by 4.9%. And then if he had to face off against Senator McMorrow, he would win by 2.1%, about the same for Haley Stevens. I guess all of those are just about inside the margin of error, though.
3: Yeah, I mean, you know, it depends on how big the samples are, and it depends on how accurate you think the responses are and how you did that polling. I mean, most people these days have cell phones, so it's hard to, you know, do these polls the same way we used to when they did landline measurements. And so, you know, it's all a point in time anyway, and we'll see how it plays out. And it's you know, it's entertaining as you go forward in the election, and election day is the key.
0: Detroit News also seems to be saying that Jocelyn Benson's doing better than most people thought, because the appeal for Mike Duggan is already waning. How can that be, or why would that be?
3: It's probably because Jocelyn's people are putting that out there. You know, I think it's probably, you know, too early to depend on anybody's responses. I mean, if you and I were running today, we'd say we were in the lead, wouldn't we?
0: And we could say anything you want anymore, and if you say it often enough and loudly enough, people believe it. But the Detroit News seems to be indicating that Duggan is drawing more from Republicans than Democrats. What do you think of that in principle?
3: Well, you know, he decided he was going to run as an independent, so I'm sure he had that in his calculation. I mean, one thing about Mike is he's a pretty smart guy, so I'm sure he's kind of measuring that as he goes along, and he's just going to relentlessly go around the state, and he's going to work, you know, work until Election Day, and then he'll come out from there, and he may win or he may not. It's, you know, we've never had an independent run who's of substance, and we'll see how this works out. It'll throw everything in the air, that's for sure.
0: For instance, according to the Detroit News, Jocelyn Benson, 34%, Perry Johnson, 26%, Mike Duggan, 23%, with 16% undecided. John James, if you put him in there instead for the Republicans, he's 29%. So all about the same, I guess.
3: Yeah, pretty much within margin of each other. And, I'm sure a lot of that measurement is the base vote for each candidate. So I would think for all three of them, that's a pretty decent base vote to start with, and they just have to build from there.
0: Dennis, much more. Thank you very much for joining us. We sure appreciate it, and we will keep in close touch. 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
0: 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But here is one with Drew Miller, who at age 17 broke the course record at the Country Club of Lansing. And wait till you hear the score he shot and how he did it.
10: We didn't ask you about the 61.
11: Oh, yeah.
10: What's that like?
11: It's one of those rounds that doesn't feel different from a 65 or 66 just because you're not thinking, you know, like I wasn't thinking that much in that round. It was very reactive, which is when you're playing your best golf. It's not easy to get to that point, but when you are playing that way, it was a fun day though. You know, when it's going where you're looking, it doesn't happen that often, but when it does happen, the stars align and it feels good.
10: You shot 61 at the club. You shot the course record, right? You're not tied with anybody. And, you know, Kevin, I'll tell you this. You kind of grew up at Lansing. You know, one of the signature pieces in the clubhouse was the Bud Reniger 62, right? Mm-hmm. And everybody knew it because it was, you know, in a prominent place in the locker room. And Brett Bud, it was a not only shot a great round, but I think won the Michigan Amateur and was one of the dominant figures in golf in his era. And so to go out on a golf course that most would say was harder, right?
11: Mm-hmm.
10: When you played it.
11: Yeah.
10: Because
11: there was trees and
10: lengthened it out and trees. Now the equipment's better, but to shoot 61, you know, that's something nobody can take away from you, right?
11: Yeah, that's a cool accomplishment for me.
0: If you go on the wall at the Country Club of Lansing, you'll see my name along with Val Corey having won the club championship in the 13th flight. People tell me not to say it was the 13th flight, but oh, what the heck. We beat Dan Lepp and Pat Pritchard in the final match at the Invitational there. Abood podcast is available. It's the A-List Hour wherever you get your podcasts. I hope you get in the zone today in business or golf or whatever it is. Thank you to Kelly Dean and Dean Transportation and Dean Trailways for that sports report.
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15: I'm Ken Lundberg. A proposed 200-unit apartment development in Lincoln Township is on hold as those involved continue working through issues surrounding tax incentives. Great Lakes Capital out of South Bend first proposed the Red Arrow Bluffs apartment complex at 3822 Red Arrow Highway last year. The development initially appeared headed for quick approval before township trustees stopped short of approving an application for a state tax incentive. On Tuesday, Great Lakes Capital Representative Isaac Hall told township trustees the project is now officially on hold because of unresolved issues. The sticking point appears to be a desire by at least one Lincoln Township official to collect lost tax revenues through a developer contribution. Township Supervisor Glenn Youngstead said he still hopes the project can move forward.
16: Personally, I feel as if we should go full force with it. We need the housing.
15: Great Lakes Capital said the project will remain paused until those issues are addressed, although no additional meetings between the developer and the township are currently scheduled. Lincoln Township Trustee Mark Florian said in an email the project is essentially shelved, adding the developer has been unable or unwilling to maintain its earlier commitment to offset public safety millage losses tied to the development. Lincoln Township Board of Trustees is seeking applicants to fill a board vacancy following the resignation of Trustee Amy Pfeiffer. Trustees said Tuesday Pfeiffer submitted her resignation because her family plans to move out of state. Township Clerk Michael Brown said the appointee will join the seven-member board responsible for overseeing township operations, including the budget, personnel, and departments.
17: They guide the direction of the township, so we're looking for someone interested in local government and serving their community.
15: Brown said the township has 40 days to appoint a replacement before the matter would move to a county election. Letters of interest can be submitted to the township office. Officials noted Stevensville residents are also eligible because they are township residents. St. Joseph City Commissioners have approved this year's sidewalk replacement program as the city continues efforts to maintain pedestrian walkways. City Engineer Tim Zebel told commissioners the city rotates sidewalk repairs by quadrant, returning to each area every 8 years. This year's work will focus on neighborhoods east of Main Street and north of Harrison Avenue. Zebel said the city received one bid for the project from Aniland Corporation of Grand Haven, totaling more than $250,000. He said contractor interest has been limited because the program is only conducted every other year. Zebel proposed a pilot program to explore bringing sidewalk repairs in-house. The city would likely perform the sidewalk work every year if the program is insourced, although additional staffing could be needed. Commissioners approved both the construction contract and the pilot program. In the WSJM newsroom, I'm Ken Lundberg.
18: ABC News, I'm Chuck Sievertson. Breaking news, the murder conviction of Alex Murdaugh and the deaths of his wife and son in 2021 has been overturned by the South Carolina Supreme Court. The producer price index shows inflation at the wholesale level soared last month by 6% year over year, led by food and energy costs. More pressure on companies to pass that increase along to you. Wages not keeping up. Heather Long, chief economist at Navy Federal Credit Union.
19: That's why people are really feeling pinched and that they have to stretch every dollar because they are not making ends meet right now.
18: President Trump's arrived in Beijing for his summit with China's leader. The White House disputes a New York Times report on U.S. intelligence saying Iran still has access to a majority of its pre-war missile stockpile. 36 people in the U.S. after being on the cruise ship with the Hantavirus outbreak are being monitored, all reported stable. This is ABC News.
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2: Cloudy skies with a few peaks of sun this afternoon, with daytime highs approaching 55. Mainly clear skies tonight, lows level off around 44. Daytime highs approaching 58 tomorrow, bright sunshine expected. Temperatures a bit above average Friday and Saturday, with highs from the low 70s to the upper 70s. Chance of rain showers Friday. Slight chance of thunderstorms on Saturday. Right now, it's 45 degrees. That's your updated forecast. I'm meteorologist Paul Trombley.

0: This is a required monthly test of the Southwestern Michigan Emergency Alert System, originating from the Berrien County Emergency Operations Center. If this had been an actual emergency that affects your safety, official instructions would be included in this message. This concludes this test.
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2: 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He invariably will look his eyes to the heavens and say, why me? 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
5: And Josh Block might have been asking that question. He's a Lansing-based leadership expert, executive advisor of Block Imaging, and now an author, too, of a book called People Matter at Work. And at the age of 29 in Michigan, with no leadership experience, his dad handed him the keys to the $30 million Lansing area family company over the weekend. And then his three brothers reported to him. We all have watched maybe the show Succession on HBO, but it was The Godfather that first dealt with this issue, as Don Corleone said to Michael, who was never really expected to take over the family business, "It wasn't enough time, Michael. It wasn't enough time when the transition came."
6: I knew that Santana was going to have to go through all this. And Fredo. I never wanted this for you. I worked my whole life. I don't apologize to take care of my family. And I refused to be a fool. Dancing on the string, held by all those big shots. I don't know.
5: Josh Block is a big shot now because he took that company to the stratosphere. Thank you for being here and welcome to the program.
7: Thanks so much for having me. It's great to be here.
5: I joke about having fuzzy math, but you scaled the company from $30 million, a family business, to $215 million with no leadership experience, and your three older brothers reporting to you, and you've written about it and inspired others in this book, People Matter at Work. How'd you do that?
7: Yeah, so I don't know that anybody really doesn't have any leadership experience, but yeah, I grew up in a home where my dad loved to work.
5: It's your press release here that says you had no leadership experience.
7: Sure, but we all come out with certain giftings, whether we know it or not. And my mom had a deep care for people. And so when I became president in 2011, it was kind of an oh my moment. And yet what started as a deficit really ended up being a great gift in forcing humility and really leading us to work together again out of having so much that I didn't know.
5: What was your plan at 29? What were you, fixing to do before you took over the family business?
7: Yeah, so I was selling radiology equipment for Block Imaging in those early years, and it's not that I hadn't considered someday, maybe 5-10 years down the road after a robust training plan, there'd be this transition that would be smooth and thoughtful, and that was probably what I thought might happen, and in the end, it ended up being, instead of 72 months, more like 72 hours on a Monday morning being handed the baton and saying, here we go.
5: You decided, too, that managing 50 people wasn't enough. You wanted 400, which is daunting to some people. But you were able then to sell the company to Siemens and yet keep the company in Lansing. How did you do that? Because we all remember some of the most famous stories of Lansing desperately trying to keep General Motors.
7: Yeah, so Block Imaging was acquired by a joint venture of Siemens Healthcare and also Common Spirit Health. And some may not be familiar with Common

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1: The supply chain areas, and it's not centrally located for dispatching parts around the nation. And yet, as they looked further, realized that there are some real strengths with being a part of this capital city community.
2: Your book is very candid. People Matter at Work is what it's called, because you not only talk about, you know, the successes, but you share with us some of the bumps along the way.
1: Yeah, so a lot of the mistakes made, lessons learned, and well, there's no systematic way to lead. We came across three T's along the way. They weren't there at the beginning and yet kind of tripped across them that led to really shifting a culture from a me cycle where everybody's focused on themselves to a we cycle where the leaders are looking out for the team is looking out for the organization, the load gets lighter. And really, for us, instead of leading followers, we're leading leaders. And I think of the analogy of steering a rocket rather than pushing a rope. And so that has really been my journey. And so, yeah, we talk about a lot of the mistakes made, lessons learned, principles carried, and ultimately some pretty extraordinary results. Imperfect, but intent on creating a place where people thrive.
2: You had a 12% layoff called Black Thursday. How did you inform those employees, and what was that like?
1: Yeah, so right before I became president, the leadership team made a decision to lay off that 12% of the staff. And it was like, I mean, it's like taking the breath out of an organization. And so our HR team and the leaders walked through and shared with people. And it was so fascinating. It was one of those million-dollar lessons in life where you watch not just the people who were exiting, that not only did they lose their security, but also the people who remained were still asking what's next. And so it was right before I became president, it was as if the rug had been pulled out from underneath the organization. And I just can't tell you how much I learned from watching that go down.
2: Why did you title the book People Matter at Work?
1: So the title was originally Momentous Leadership, and this idea that momentous is rooted in moments, so these brief points in time that leave this lasting impact. And yet People Matter has been the mission of Block Imaging for the past 15 years. And it's a challenging mission, right? You never arrive, you never achieve. It'd be a lot easier to chase after money matters because you can calculate it a lot easier than navigating people. But ultimately, that's been our mission. And so really, we've sought to live out this idea that when we're at our best, we start and end with our belief that people matter more than anything. And so this book was naturally just written with that title and then inviting others in the workplace and beyond into family life. But ultimately, inviting other leaders into not choosing between people and performance, but really chasing after caring for people, and that leading to long-term sustainable performance.
2: People Matter at Work is the name of the book, written by Josh Block, leadership expert from the state capitol here in Lansing, with a company that had an impact and imaging around the world. How do we get the book, sir?
1: Yeah, it's on Amazon and as well as anywhere else books are sold, Barnes & Noble, Books A Million, and so forth.
2: Congratulations. That is not easy to do. A succession story of success from right here in the state capitol and a company that stayed in Michigan.
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0: gentlemen, Shukran from Michael Patrick Shields. Tony Cuthbert and the orchestra is with us too. Have you, sir, been hearing from Tim McGuire by text today?
1: I have not today, by any chance, no.
0: That's weird. He said he's been trying to reach you. He is right now aboard. He's boarded a ship in Egypt for a cruise in the Middle East, and I think it's going to conclude in Istanbul, or somehow he's going to make his way there. And he said he wants to call in, but he's going to try to call in tomorrow. I don't know if he'll be at sea, if he'll have a signal or not, but he's been sending some pictures of pyramids and camels and all the stuff you see, I guess, when you're in Egypt. And he was going to coordinate a time with you. I said, just call anytime, whatever. Be curious to find out how things are going over there. You might remember that he was trapped in Israel for a number of days when the tragic attack happened. In Gaza, and he was at the airport when there were missiles being fired and the Iron Dome was taken. It was a scary thing for him. So it's kind of interesting that he's going back there now and is back there now. And he said the other day that he feels pretty safe. And he's wowed by it all, of course. And the man's never been on a cruise before either. So he's getting a lot of education all at once.
1: Hey, cruise ships are in the news last time I checked as well. So he's...
0: Well, his timing is pretty good, isn't it?
1: Yeah.
0: The Strait of Hormuz probably won't take that cruise ship, but I'll be on the Nile, I guess. You know, and if he calls, maybe we'll be able to ask him. He says that he went from Capital Region International Airport, flylansing.com. Can you imagine stepping on the flight in Lansing and ending up in Cairo? Well, Nicole Noel Williams, the CEO of Capital Region International Airport, says you can do it because there are plenty of options.
2: You bring in more carriers, you bring in more services. It provides that competition to keeping the fare structure very competitive. Lansing, traditionally, the fares do stay competitive with both Detroit and other airports throughout the region, but it will add that additional piece to make sure those flights going just in and out of Chicago, if that's your need for the destination, but connecting on really providing that opportunity to the West Coast and many additional international flights with just a single connection right out of the Lansing airport.
0: Those commercial jetliners go about 500 miles an hour, I think, for the most part. And they get to up about 35,000 feet. And I thought I'd heard it all when it came to travel and it came to the universe, you know, as startling as it all is. And we presume the aliens built the pyramids, by the way. I think we know that by now. Or at least some kind of superhumans that don't exist anymore, because it'd be physically impossible to even do it today under those circumstances. But I learned something about a star, and remember, our sun is a star, one of billions, that actually travels through space. And this, once again, stopped me in my tracks and blew my mind.
3: This object is totally alone out there right now. Moving so fast, it will never see another star again. Not in 1,000 years. Not in 1 billion. Not ever. A hypervelocity star is a star moving so fast that the entire gravitational pull of the Milky Way can't hold it. We're talking speeds north of 1,000,000 miles per hour. For context, our sun cruises around the galaxy at roughly 450,000 miles per hour, which sounds fast until you meet one of these things doing triple that speed or more. The fastest one we've ever clocked? A star called S5HVS1, screaming through space at about 3.7 million miles per hour. That's fast enough to get from Earth to the Moon in about 6 minutes. If you drove from Los Angeles to New York, that's about 2,800 miles. S5HVS1 covers that distance in under 3 seconds, and it's never coming back.
0: What? Did you hear that? That's faster than an F1 car. Are they racing this weekend in Montreal?
1: That is next weekend. They swapped out the Monaco race for Canada.
0: Okay. And then Monaco, because it was always interesting, the Indy 500 in Memorial Day weekend was on the same weekend as the Monaco Grand Prix. So with a time difference, it was a good day of racing.
1: It was a perfect day because we would have Monaco, Indy 500, and then NASCAR would hold a heck of a race at night. So it was a full day of racing, but we just can't have nice things, apparently.
0: Well, maybe Monaco wanted to stand alone. Who knows? I don't think maybe. You know what? It would be more like probably some of the people who need to be in Indy in the racing world couldn't do both on the same. Who knows?
1: That actually does happen. It's usually not the drivers, but like a super successful team on the IndyCar circuit now is McLaren, and they like to have their top brass at the Indy 500, but they also want to be in Monaco.
0: Yeah, I think that's probably part of it, but, you know, it's all right. Who knows? I was lucky enough to broadcast from Monaco right before that Formula One race, and the track was being put up and all that stuff, and this show has been great for travel, that's for sure. And that was, you know, it's the crown jewel of the Formula One racing, Monaco, the street course there. And there are some stars that are coming to Detroit, possibly Michelin stars. Of course, you have Michelin-starred restaurants in Monte Carlo and Monaco. What about Detroit? Well, it's possible now that Michelin has decided to add Detroit into its potential coverage. And Claude Molinari at visitdetroit.com has put down his fork and time to smile about it.
4: Food tourism is a big thing, and it's growing more and more popular. And so now we'll be able to validate our fantastic restaurants with that ability to have a Michelin star. I think that really shows that in the Great Lakes region and throughout the world, that Detroit in Southeast Michigan is a food mecca.
0: Andy Hetzel talked to us about health and food and dining and drugs called biosimilars.
5: 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And with those price tags, you can get an understanding of just the cost pressures that those kind of drugs coming to market put on downstream health insurance costs. And so at Blue Cross, we're taking a strategic approach to making sure that these drugs are available for our members who need them to manage these very severe health conditions, but that also we try our best to manage the cost of these drugs as they hit the market.
0: We'll be live at Blue Cross Blue Shield of Michigan Media Row at the Detroit Regional Chamber Mackinac Policy Conference on Mackinac Island, headquartered at Mission Point Resorts.
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8: 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Bravo Christian Ministries would like you to know that the Mission Thrift Store on Main Street in Fenville and the Sunshine Thrift Store on 113th Street in Fenville are open Wednesdays through Saturdays from 10 until 3, with all proceeds benefiting the Bravo Christian Ministries. 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
0: Is your telephone ringing? 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
0: We have our AT&T lines here, and when they call, we know it's an important person, an elected official, a business leader, a celebrity, a sports star, whoever it might be. And we're always ready to put them right on the radio with you, right on the podcast, right on the streaming. We connect with all of it. And we thank AT&T for their participation in the program as well. So these calls that sometimes go out from us, too, from Tony Cuthbert and the orchestra, reach out into the world. And we're going to have a whole new crop of people to talk to now that the Acrisure Theater in Grand Rapids is opening up. That'll be very exciting. And one of the people coming to perform is Jerry Seinfeld. And Tony Cuthbert and I saw Seinfeld in person. We did a little advance work for the Acrisure Amphitheater in Grand Rapids. And we saw him in Lake Tahoe. He'll be along later in the summer. And he, Jerry Seinfeld, was talking about that important call you were going to take and how he crafts his comedy.
10: I was doing this bit about that there's no important call.
11: Right.
10: There's people saying, there's an important call. There is no important calls. You know how you know the call's not important? They're calling you.
1: Right.
10: Okay. The audience would start to laugh and then it would hurt them. They felt hurt.
11: Right.
10: So then I started doing this thing. There's no important calls. First of all, the people you know, they're not important people. That gets a laugh. Same joke.
11: Right.
10: Same joke.
11: But you're turning it on the people you know.
10: Right. Same joke. You're not important. Everything you do is stupid and a waste of time. So this is the subtle thing of comedy. What's the difference? I don't even know.
11: But you go up on stage, you try
10: you
11: it, and then you know.
10: And then you know.
0: Remember the old adage, tragedy plus time equals comedy. That was in the movie Punchline with Tom Hanks all those years ago. It's Michael Patrick Shields. 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

0: I could ask you to name that tune. You might not be able to because it's been some time now, but I remember it well because I happened to be on Jeju Island in South Korea when the World Cup was taking place, and they said, you want to go to the game? And I said, sure. Never been to a soccer game, never been to a World Cup game. And they took us to the stadium, and the stadium was... full, I mean full, of people going bananas. And there were no soccer on the field. We were watching on screens. That's how excited the people were about that game. And it was an absolute riot. The other time I was at a soccer game was in Glasgow, Scotland. And it was an international game, Scotland v. Lithuania. And the whole town turned out. Came by train for the most part. And you could get these meat pies in the stands, not hot dogs. And you could bet on the game at terminals right in the stadium. These are my soccer memories, and you're going to have more. And in Michigan, of course, we embrace soccer because one of the last times World Cup, well, I think it was the last time in the United States, we had games in Michigan, in Detroit, in an indoor stadium, which was unheard of, the Pontiac Silverdome, which isn't even there anymore. And our friend Roger Faulkner was among the people who worked with Michigan State to grow grass outside on pods and then slide them into the stadium so natural grass could be played on under a roof. We want to get you ready, and Nick Green sure does. He's the author of How to Watch Soccer Like a Genius, what architects and computer scientists reveal about the world's game. He uses another word that I'm not going to try to pronounce. He's a writer. I'm a radio host. He can do it himself. Thank you for being here, and welcome to the program.
1: Well, thank you so much for having me.
0: What is that other word in the subtitle there? Paleoanthropologist?
1: Paleoanthropologist. Yes, correct. Paleoanthropologist. Okay. I put it in there just to trip people up. Don't worry.
0: Thank you. Thank you very much. It will be hip to know what's going on at the office with World Cup in the States, even if, you know, soccer is not necessarily a game that all of us have learned to embrace yet.
1: Yeah, and you know, it's funny. You mentioned the Silverdome project, and it's something that I write sort of extensively about. I try to sort of give a good broad view of the game from the ground up, and I literally start with the ground, with grass, and spoke to some professor and scientist at Michigan State who was leading the charge to sort of develop the indoor grass for the Silverdome, which, as you mentioned, was groundbreaking. They've never had real grass indoors before, and the team there at Michigan State sort of devised a way to grow it outside and bring it in, and basically all the major modern stadiums, the biggest ones in the world, the Real Madrid's new stadium, you got stadiums in Arizona do this, in Japan, sort of follow that same principle of growing outside, or in the case of Real Madrid, they grow it underground in the subterranean greenhouse, and then they bring it inside.

0: play. So basically, the future and present of turf science when it comes to sports was developed right there in the Silver Dome in East Lansing.
1: We might shove all our little kids out onto fields and let them chase the ball around and kick it around and call that soccer, but what takes place in World Cup is a very sophisticated sort of sweet science. Irish dancing with a ball, I was told one time by an Australian. But that might surprise people to know that the clock doesn't stop. How does that all work?
0: Yeah, you know, soccer is the only sport really that grows. Clock doesn't stop, doesn't go down to zero, gets to 90 minutes, and then, or first gets to 45 minutes and halftime, but at the end of both halves, the referee is in charge to basically add all the quote-unquote lost time. It's stoppage time. You know, uh-huh. You're supposed to tally up how long people were down injured, faking injury, things for throw-ins, fouls, and add it on the end. And then at the end, you have this chunk of time, and it's this sort of mysterious, way to watch a game. And I spoke to a neuroscientist who does time perception studies to learn about how this sort of quirk of stoppage time affects the viewer. And, you know, when your team's winning by one goal and the board flashes that you have 5 minutes of stoppage time, well, that 5 minutes suddenly feels like 10 minutes, like 15 minutes. And mm-hmm. It's a real psychological phenomenon. And it kind of correlates to different aspects of our daily lives as well.
1: I often wonder why they don't show how much stoppage time is left either. You sort of play in the dark. And I guess life is that way, too. We don't know when our stoppage is going to come.
0: Yeah, you know, they put up the board and it tells you how long there is, but it can go over that. It usually does go over that. Yeah, it's a mystery. And I guess as in life, the best advice is to enjoy it while you're in it.
1: The book is called How to Watch Soccer Like a Genius, and it's written by Nick Green, who's with us as we get ready for World Cup. Maybe we're already in it. Who knows? What is meant by the golden goal? Do you know what that means? What do they mean when they say that?
0: Golden goal it's not used anymore, but it's part of the long history of people trying to figure out the best way to end a draw. Because obviously in tournaments and when you can't have a tie game, you have to have a winner. And now there's extra time, which is 2 15-minute periods. And for a while they tried something called golden goal, which was basically just sudden death, like in hockey. First team to score wins, game's over, whoever scores. It was a decent idea in theory, but in practice it just ensured that you have two teams who are very tired, and they decide, you know what, we're going to just sit back and wait for penalties. So rather than having this sort of, you know, exciting, fun, sudden death, it was basically just a 30-minute waiting period for penalties. So they don't have that now, and if you're lucky, you get to see an exciting goal in extra time, and if not, you get something even more exciting, which is the penalty shootout.
1: I wonder, you know, like they have the yellow card, which is like a penalty for a player, as I understand it, in soccer. And football, they throw the yellow flag as a penalty. Mm-hmm. And I think, Tony Cuthbert, in F1 racing, when there's a yellow flag, the track is also experiencing an accident.
2: That is correct in most racing circuits throughout the world, yeah.
1: Why Nick Green yellow?
0: Why yellow? So for most of its history, soccer had the system where you get a warning, and then if you keep, you know, if you make another foul and you earn another warning, it's kind of two strikes, you're out. And in the 70s, at the World Cup in Mexico there, a referee suggested that because you're on this big stadium, full of people screaming and everyone speaking different languages, it's kind of hard to understand who's accumulated enough warnings to get sent off. And so he decided to add a yellow and a red card. And as for why it's yellow and red, I couldn't tell you. I guess if it was green seems too good. You think too good to go. So yellow seems like a, just like a stoplight. Like, okay, let's slow down here.
1: Unfortunately, we don't have stoppage time and extra time, but you've got time before World Cup to read How to Watch Soccer Like a Genius, thanks to its author, Nick Green. It's Michael Patrick Shields through the AT&T microphones. Have you ever wondered why health insurance costs seem to keep going up? I was doing some research online and I stumbled upon some surprising information on Blue Cross Blue Shield of Michigan's website, miBlueDaily.com/affordability. 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That's five times higher than inflation. It's no wonder healthcare costs are a concern for so many of us. That's why Blue Cross Blue Shield of Michigan is working hard to help all of us better understand the factors driving up healthcare costs and sharing what they are doing as a business to address it. 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It's eye-opening information that can help everyone better understand the complexities of the healthcare system and its impact on your health insurance costs.
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0: 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Michael Patrick Shields with you, learning all the time by listening on this program. And it's very, very nice of you to join us. And we try to leave out the boring parts. And we have a president who makes things very interesting. And I often wonder what many of the media outlets are going to do when Donald Trump isn't there anymore. Well, Donald Trump has been talking about what happens when he's not there anymore. And what does he mean by that? Well, he means who will succeed him in the White House. And if he's presuming that it will be somebody in his staff, a Republican, who will be elected to follow him or nominated at least to be in the general election, he's treating it like a little bit of a game show. What do I mean by that? Well, he was the host of The Apprentice, let's not forget. And he might consider that his Secretary of State or his Vice President are apprentices to be the next president. So J.D. Vance, the Vice President, who was in the U.S. Senate, and former U.S. Senator Marco Rubio. Rubio, of course, is the Secretary of State from Florida. And so he pit the two of them against each other, I guess in a nice sort of way, when he presented both of their options to be the next president.
1: Who's it going to be? Is it going to be J.D.? Is it going to be somebody else? I don't know.
2: President Trump just brought up one of the biggest questions inside Trump world while hosting a dinner in the Rose Garden on Monday night. And that question is, who will be the 2028 Republican nominee?
1: Okay, let's go. You ready? Who likes J.D. Vance? Who likes Marco Rubio? All right. Sounds like a good ticket. J.D. is a perfect... That was a perfect ticket.
2: Now, the president conducted an informal poll based on the attendees' applause inside the Rose Garden. But the fact that he even asked that question out loud in public while he knew reporters were in the Rose Garden shows that it's also something he's been asking, according to our sources, in private, whether or not it will be J.D. Vance or Marco Rubio. Now, J.D. Vance has long been seen as the heir apparent to President Trump, but Rubio's high profile since becoming Secretary of State and taking on many roles inside the Trump administration has only raised that question even for people serving inside the administration and who are in Republican circles in Washington. The president showed how real that speculation is with his question, though he also suggested the two of them could run on a joint ticket together.
1: By the way, I do believe that's a dream team, but these are minor details. That does not mean you have my endorsement under any circumstance.
0: Okay, thanks a lot, boss. I don't know, J.D. Vance, he probably would rather be president, and then maybe the understudy, Rubio, would move up. I don't know. But if I was guessing, I would say, well, who cares what I think? I think, actually, Rubio, it's in terms of electability, would probably be more intriguing and palatable for Republicans for reasons that you can surmise of your own because you are smart. Caitlin Collins, pretty smart too, CNN reporter. And the president's going to Asia, to China, for a sort of a summit with President Xi. And she was talking about how, you know, you can criticize him all you want, but the man works. He never sleeps.
3: Is that what he sleeps, like 4 hours?
2: He, like, does not sleep.
3: Yeah, I did Fox and Friends finance segment, and it was just on Gen Z's and finance. And one of the executive producers was like, we just want to show you around. And they showed me the control room. And I said, how have things been in the control room as of late? She's like, none of us are sleeping because the president doesn't sleep. We're all working two times right now.
2: I had this source who said, you never want to be on Air Force One on a trip. And I said, why? Like, you'd think you want to be in the axis of power close to Trump. He doesn't sleep on these trips. And like, you know, you're going to Asia or something, and that's kind of the only time you're going to sleep before you go on this trip.
3: Yeah.
2: But Trump is just always up and talking, and he'll like have them go wake staff up if they're asleep because he wants to talk to them.
3: Huh.
2: And so we have this big trip to Asia coming up, and you know, you're not going to sleep on that flight.
0: He comes up with ideas. When do you come up with ideas? In the shower? Half asleep? One of the ideas he had was to, how about, you know, his marketing genius took over. Let's change the name of ICE.
1: So I get a call from Tom Homan. He didn't like it, but everyone else liked it. I wanted to change the name of ICE, which is a tough name, you know, to NICE. so that when the fake news reports, they said it was a nice day with nice. We spent a beautiful day with nice. I said, you will screw them up so badly they won't know what to do. But they said the people that worked there didn't like the name as much. I love the name.
0: Maybe he could have had Ice Spice, let everybody know he was changing the name of Ice to Nice. He also came up with a scheme that came right out of the Seinfeld show with Larry David, who was writing it, and, of course, Jerry Seinfeld performing. What if he announced all of his ideas, but he switched it to the opposite? Would the media then support it if they thought he didn't?
1: Every Democrat in Congress voted against this historic funding. The Democrats, well, they suffer from Trump derangement syndrome, to be honest. They don't even know what they're looking at. They can't even see straight. But I have a new way out. I'm going to propose something the opposite of what I want, and we will have massive amounts of legislation. No, just all I have to do is say, we will not build the wall. And they'll come in as a
4: diabolic
1: question. No, I'm going to do it, Katie. We'll put it in.
5: I think you're
1: I'm going to go the opposite. Whatever is bad, I'm going to go for it, and they'll approve what's good. Fine. No, they've got serious Trump derangement syndrome, which actually is a disease. I'm hearing it is actually a disease.
0: So how about that? If he says the opposite of what he really wants, because the members of Congress and the media despise him so much, they'll quickly jump against it or for it. You see what I mean? If his name's on it, they'll be against it. So they'll do a little reverse psychology on him. How about that for entertainment from our president? It's Michael Patrick Shields. We leave out the boring parts if we can. Welcome to the program.
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13: Just about every day.
0: And would you wish you would be flying on a private plane from Florida to the Bahamas?
13: I believe that would be very nice. What's wrong now?
0: Well, not so nice. A plane has crashed flying from Melbourne to the Bahamas. 11 people had to be rescued. It was a Beechcraft plane, and the Coast Guard went in there and got these folks. They were 80 miles off of Melbourne, Florida, and 50 miles east of Vero Beach. Right at noon, the pilot declared an emergency, and then the aircraft was lost, and 10 people were on board. All 10 were accounted for. Then there were 11 people, apparently. But it's amazing. I mean, what a story they are going to have to tell, as it seems everybody was okay, but the cause of the crash is unknown. And they were all rescued and flown by helicopter to Melbourne International Airport. But it's the stuff of nightmares, and you just think, well, that can't happen. We're just going to have this nice little trip to the Bahamas, and you end up in the Atlantic Ocean, and then you end up rescued. It's a miracle. And that's what we know at this moment. So praise God for those people and for the savvy pilots who, I don't know if you call it a crash or you call it a landing or whatever happened. That is breaking news at the moment. In the meantime, the Dodgers have crashed. And they are losing games against a team that was supposed to be flagging, and that is the Giants of San Francisco.
13: Yeah, that rivalry continues to be interesting. The Giants winning last night 6-2 as we take our swing around the league. Also, the Atlanta Braves over the Chicago Cubs 5-2. So can the Tigers save us? Not so fast. No, it was a pitiful effort last night, actually, against the New York Mets. 10-2 was the final. The Tigers lose again. And the starter, Jack Flaherty, one of the guys they need right now, he got the loss. He only lasted, you know, three-plus innings. That's not going to do it. The teams will continue their series today. The Pistons are back at home to continue their second-round playoff series tonight, as, of course, they take on the Cleveland Cavaliers. And this series is tied at two games apiece, with the home team winning each of the first four games. Going into tonight, Detroit is favored by 4 points in this all-important game. Also, last night it was the Spurs. No issue with the Timberwolves, 126-97, and they lead that series 3-2. Brought to you by Dean Transportation.
0: 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The PGA Championship is this week at Aronimink. We'll be talking about that in the coming days, too. 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My name is Michael Patrick Shields. 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
5: I'm Ken Lundberg. The Berrien County Health Department is reminding residents to take precautions against ticks as activity continues to increase across Michigan. Environmental Health Supervisor Brian Murphy said the state has seen a growing concern about Lyme disease linked to deer ticks.
8: There's going to be more of it, you know, with the increased, you know, amount of precipitation we're seeing, and we're seeing warmer temperatures early in the season. So with that, there's going to be a growing number of ticks and more chance of course, that Lyme disease.
5: Murphy said Lyme disease can cause fever, fatigue, headaches, muscle aches, swollen lymph nodes, and a circular rash. Left untreated, it becomes serious. He recommended avoiding areas where ticks are common and taking precautions when outdoors.
8: It's important to stick to those trails. You know, when you're outdoors, you know, you avoid those wooded areas, the long grass, the heavy brush areas.
5: Murphy said people should wear long sleeves and pants, use insect repellent containing DEET, and check themselves and pets for ticks after spending time outdoors. Michigan's Lyme disease risk map identifies Berrien County as an area with known Lyme disease risk. The Weather Buoy, sponsored by the Cook Nuclear Power Plant, is back in Lake Michigan for the boating season. Cook plant spokesperson Bill Downey said the buoy, located about a half mile offshore from the plant, provides live readings on lake conditions.
14: Oh, all kinds of things. It's wind direction, wind speed, gusts, you know, wave height. You can get into the technical data like mean wave direction and atmospheric pressure and that type of stuff. And it updates all of this information approximately every 10 minutes or so.
5: Downey said the buoy records wave height, wind speed, water temperature, and other conditions, updating regularly throughout the day.
14: Outside of the plant, we do have some folks that go out on the lake on the weekends and go fishing and that kind of stuff, and they love it. You know, they're very grateful that it's out there because they use that information quite frequently before they decide to head out on the water.
5: The buoy is deployed each spring and remains active through the boating season as a public safety resource for boaters. The South Haven Police Department is reminding residents and visitors about local fireworks rules ahead of the summer season. Chief Adam DeBoer said,
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Stat of the day brought to you by Panini America. We'll take a break. When we come back, we'll hear from Victor Wembanyama. Next hour, we'll talk to big game James Worthy as well. Play of the day next.

0: 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Right, Todd? Wouldn't you say that Dude Wipes gets a whole lot better?
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3: Michael finds it right circle. He threw it across. They score! Dorothea! Pandemonium on the strip. Vegas 3, Ducks 2. Tonight's take game 5. Michael to Dorothea. Tonight's win it in overtime.
4: Game 6 Thursday with the Golden Knights one win away from advancing to the Western Conference Finals, courtesy of Golden Knights Radio Network. 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Meguiar's celebrating 125 years of car passion. Victor Wembanyama knows that the blueprint, if you want to call it that, in, the immediate future is going to be physical with him. And he knows that. And last night, they were trying to rage bait him. Those are his words. Here is the question and the answer from Victor Wembanyama on the Timberwolves strategy.
5: Victor, obviously, when they would grab you, hit you, whatever, you appeared frustrated in the past. But tonight, it seemed like it didn't faze you anymore. Like, do you feel like after maybe getting that release, the physicality doesn't faze you in the same way anymore and you're more used to it?
6: Yeah, I feel like the rage baiting would have been maybe one of the strategies. So I feel like I need to stay composed as a team.
4: It's a young person's expression there, rage baiting. And he's right. But this is what's going to happen. They did this with Lou Alcindor, Kareem Abdul-Jabbar. I remember Kent Benson getting physical with him. There was another Chicago Bulls center. Dave Corzine would be physical. You would just, that was the way that you were going to try to stop Kareem. It happens with big guys who have a slight build. Be physical with them. I mean, they tried to be physical with Shaq or Wilt Chamberlain. They were just too dominant, too strong. Stat of the day brought to you by Panini America, the official trading cards of the program. Red in Georgia. Good morning, Red. What's on your mind today?
7: Good morning, Dan. Good morning, guys. Hey, Dan, I like to, when you're talking about these players that are paying out in the NBA that was great college players, I've been watching Boozer for a while this whole year, and I think he's going to have to find the right team where he can be a player that's a Draymond Green-type player. But as far as him being that piece to be championship competitive, I don't think he can be that, but he can be part of the piece to make you be a competitive ball club, because he can't create his own shot with dribbling. He can't make another player better. But if he go put in the work and get a jumper, I think he can be good enough. But the player that everybody's thinking he's going to be, I don't think Boozer going to be that.
4: I'm with you with part of this. I watched him, and there were times when I'm watching Duke play, and he wasn't a force. Like, I almost had to look for him. He does have, you know, the family tree with his dad. His brother's still very good, staying at Duke. And I saw one report yesterday where he might be the best player in the draft. His dad wasn't an explosive player, but he played a long time. And you're right about finding the right place for someone like that. Is he a go-to, get-a-bucket guy? Not in my opinion. But can he be, you know, the third option, fourth option? And if you're going to be taken that high, the expectation is, you know, like, oh, my God, you got to come in and be great. It's like Dylan Harper. It took him a while to be great. I mean, Ace Bailey, you didn't hear anything about him really with Utah this year. They were teammates at Rutgers. But a lot of times we look at where you're drafted and we go, guy, you got to be transformational. You got to be an all-time great. And it just doesn't work that way. So much of your success in your career is who is drafting you, when are they drafting you, and what kind of talent do you have with you? Who is your coach? Who are the star players? What's the expectation level? Yes, Marv.
8: I think if this was 1997,
1: Boozer would probably be the number one pick because his game is a back-to-the-basket old-school game, much like his dad is. Yeah. But he can't face up and create his own shot like maybe a DeBanza or someone like that. So I think that's what holds him back.
4: And Acuff is, to me, like, he's the fascinating guy in this draft. Like, can he be a Derrick Rose kind of player? I mean, that kind of player, that impactful kind of player. I really enjoyed watching him in Arkansas because he wasn't afraid. He was explosive. He was taking shots. He's coming after you. And that's what I want. Like, I want that guy who just keeps coming. He's not satisfied. And I'm not saying Boozer is that way. I agree with Marvin. Can you create your shot? Because through high school, you're the biggest guy. In college, you know, competition is good, not great. Now you're going against guys who are your size, but longer reach, quicker than you, faster than you. Can you get your shot off? This is what I worried about with Cooper Flagg. Could he get his shot off the dribble? Could he beat you off the dribble? Was his three legitimate enough? And he worked on all of those things. And he was who they thought he was. Yeah, Paul.
8: But if you look at a guy like Cameron Boozer at Duke, he's not a volume three-point shooter, which kind of hurts you these days going in the NBA, but he shot 39% when he shot him. And if you look at some of the stars in the NBA right now, they're not three guys. SGA is not a volume three shooter. Cooper Flagg is definitely not a volume three shooter. They're beating you with twos, and it's kind of a new era. You could be a two-point shooter and make a mark for yourself these days.
4: Yeah, but there's a difference in a three-point shot in the NBA and in college. Three-point shot in college is not that challenging. Just say. But you got to be able to beat somebody off the dribble. Nate in L.A. Hi, Nate. What's on your mind today?
9: Hey, Dan. Good morning. I just had a comment on Steve Sarkisian. As a former student athlete myself 20 years ago, I took some questionable electives, but I got my degree. So I just want to know what his deal is against the basket weaving course at Ole Miss.
4: Did you take basket weaving, Nate?
9: They did not offer it at the time. I took video games and philosophy.
4: Wait, was that one course, video games and philosophy?
9: That is correct.
4: Oh, wow.
9: That is the semester elective.
4: All right. Well, there's ballroom dancing. Didn't Matt Leiner take ballroom dancing? Yeah, Paul.
8: Ole Miss is at Texas this year. If Ole Miss wins, the student section has to throw baskets on the field.
4: What happened to Ole Miss yesterday? What did Ole Miss do that Lane Kiffin has something to say about segregation at Ole Miss? And then Steve Sarkisian. The SEC is like WWE. The games don't always pan out or play up to the hype, but the hype leading up to it, media day, these guys, it's WWE. Basket weaving, a shot from Steve. Steve wins something. Taking shots at Ole Miss there. Dang. 1 hour in the books, two more to go. Big game James Worthy, Laker great, will join us. We're back after this for hour two. 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
12: Brought to you by the Town Crier Wire. In the newsroom, I'm Andrew Green. St. Joseph City Commissioners have approved some changes to the downtown paid parking plan for this summer after staff received feedback from local business owners. Speaking to commissioners last night, Development Director Kelly Ewalt said restaurant owners felt the start date of the plan would hurt their business.
13: The restaurant owners expressed that early June can still feel like shoulder season in the downtown. And based on school calendars and patterns of out-of-state tourism, they noticed that peak visitor traffic typically doesn't begin until mid-June.
12: So Ewalt said that staff were proposing a change in the paid parking start date from June 1st to June 12th. The season will still run through Labor Day. Ewalt also proposed changing the hours of paid parking from 10 a.m. to 7 p.m. to 10 a.m. to 6 p.m. Commissioner Michael Cirola wondered how this will affect the revenue projected to be generated by paid parking and said it's starting to look to him like the program's not worth it. Commissioner Lisa Vetney agreed, adding that the upcoming construction going on downtown could create even more hardships for businesses affected. Commissioners Michael Fernandez and Tess Ulrey, as well as Mayor Brooke Thomas, said the program needs to be launched to get data on how well it works. The commission then voted unanimously to update the plan for the summer. A new occupant has been found for the former United Federal Credit Union building in downtown St. Joe. Visit Southwest Michigan, formerly the Southwest Michigan Tourist Council, will be moving into the building at Broad and Main Street right across from St. Joe City Hall. Visit Southwest Michigan Board President Mike Nadolski tells us the organization has been looking for a different location for its welcome center because the current location on Pipestone Road in Benton Township is a little off the beaten path.
14: We definitely want it to be in a higher traffic area. And when this building made itself available and we became aware of it, it seemed like a really good fit.
12: United Federal Credit Union and Visit Southwest Michigan have announced the property is now under contract with the sale expected to close later this summer. While long-term plans for the building are still being finalized, Nadolski says Visit Southwest Michigan wants the property to become a destination where visitors can be welcomed and learn about the area. Meanwhile, plans for Visit Southwest Michigan to open a welcome center on the Nye's Apple Barn property near I-94 have been put on hold. And the spirit of the Renaissance will return to Southwest Michigan this coming weekend as the Niles Renaissance Fair is set for Saturday and Sunday at Plym Park. Renaissance Fair founder Carrie Nienhuis tells us the event's entering its ninth year, offering visitors a chance to experience a more magical time.
15: If you think of kings and knights and sword fighting and stuff like that, that's pretty much what a Renaissance Fair is. We have vendors and performers and food vendors and activities for kids.
12: Nienhuis says they'll have vendors selling kitchenware, jewelry, and clothing, among other things. There will also be performances, reenactors, and even a bard who can spin a yarn a mile long. The Niles Renaissance Fair is Saturday and Sunday. In the newsroom, I'm Andrew Green.
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17: Sunshine mixed with clouds at times this afternoon, with daytime highs approaching 55. Lows dip down to about 44 tonight, mainly clear skies. Daytime highs approaching 58 tomorrow, bright sunshine expected. Currently, it's 45 degrees. 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I'm meteorologist Paul Trombley.
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0: Sarkisian taking a shot at Ole Miss, talking about, now I know, I think it's a 97% acceptance rate at Ole Miss. I usually don't bring up the SEC with higher education. Like, I don't confuse it with Stanford, Notre Dame.
1: They're inclusionary.
0: The Ivy, yes. Like, okay, aren't we all kind of in this together? 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
7: Phone calls coming up, 877-3DP-SHOW. Big game James Worthy set to join us, the Hall of Famer and studio analyst for Spectrum Sportsnet, co-host of Access Sportsnet, the network's pregame, postgame show for the Lakers game telecast. How are you doing today? James?
8: Dan, how are you, buddy? Always good to see you, brother.
7: When did you know this season was going to be shaky for the Lakers, or they might not have championship aspirations?
8: I think, right before the All-Star game, before the All-Star break, I had doubt because the chemistry, hadn't arrived yet. Everybody has injuries. I won't really say that was a major part, but, having Luka, come in, he had a half a season last year. They didn't really develop, the cohesiveness that they needed. But after All-Star break, okay, they made a surge, and I think they found their identity. JJ had enrolled them into defense first. But when you look at the makeup of the team, I didn't see championship quality, ever. I saw a team that could compete. But when you look at Oklahoma, San Antonio, Detroit, some of the other teams, the Lakers just had not arrived there yet. There were still some missing pieces or some development that need to take place.
7: Okay, but moving forward, let's say next season, do you just kind of run it back with the same guys that you're going to have to – spend money on LeBron, spend money on Austin Reeves? Do you bring back Ayton? Luka hopefully will be healthy. So what would your solution be for the Lakers' approach next season?
8: I think they definitely need to make some changes. I don't think you can run it back with the same, Western Conference teams that are going to get stronger. Minnesota's going to get stronger. I think one of the things that was lacking was in the center position.

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0: 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Time for our PGA Championship draft. I didn't get a list of golfers here, Dylan.
1: I emailed it to you.
0: When did you email that?
1: Checking.
0: Okay. Oh, so it's always nice if you print it out.
1: That's on me.
0: Because then I don't click on it, and then I'm going to have to do this and scroll. Okay.
1: Did you find it?
0: I got it. I got it.
1: I'm sorry.
0: Okay. We get two picks, snake draft. Todd won the Masters.
1: Yes, he did. Do we want Todd to go last?
0: He has to go last, yes.
1: Start with you, Dan? Go.
0: No. We can go.
1: Paulie came in last this year. He went from first to last in the Masters pool.
0: Okay. Paul can go first then.
2: You know, I'm going to go on a limb here and take Scottie Scheffler.
0: Wow, I didn't see that.
1: Oh, my gosh.
2: Yep.
0: Shocker. Who would have thought that? So who's next then, Dylan?
1: Marvin.
0: Okay, Marv.
3: Bryson DeChambeau. Wow.
0: Oh, okay.
2: Gun show.
0: Live and let die.
1: You're up, Dan.
0: I'll take Rory.
2: What? You love him.
0: I know, but I there's somebody else that I want to take. Dylan, you're next.
1: I am, to no one's surprise, Dan, going to take Sung Jae-in.
0: All right. Now it's my turn again.
1: Todd's turn.
0: Oh, Todd.
4: I'm going to take Jordan Spieth.
0: Jordan Spieth, okay, friend of the show. I'm going to go Cameron Young. Young. Who's next, Marvin?
1: Yep.
3: Tommy Fleetwood.
0: Oh, okay. All right. Dreamy blue eyes. And then, Paul, you're next.
2: Am I last? Ludwig Oberg.
0: Oh, everybody should try to have a swing like Ludwig Oberg.
2: Dresses well, too.
0: Yeah, he does. Yeah. So that's it. We finished our PGA.
1: No, I still got one more, and Todd's got one more.
0: Oh, okay.
1: I'm going to take Brooks Koepka.
0: Okay. And then Todd goes again?
1: Yep.
4: I'm going to take Justin Thomas.
0: Okay.
1: All right. Now we're done. And the winner will get a prize that I'm going to figure out. But someone has to have a winning golfer. So we each only get two guys. If no one wins, then nothing happens.
0: Nobody picked John Rahm. Just saying. Yeah. Just throwing that out there.
1: Uninspiring performance at the Masters this year.
0: Xander Schauffele is also in there. All right. So gives us something to keep an eye on. Yes, Paul?
2: Every year I get upset with the PGA Championship because they need more branding. I know they've moved to a better slot. But like, it's such a generic term. They need a better prize. I think it's a good looking trophy, but nobody remembers it. It's not like the green jacket. You know,
0: it's the Wanamaker trophy is the name of it.
2: Yeah. It's somewhat got a decent name, but they need something cooler, like a sweater vest or something. A
0: sweater vest. Yes, Marv.
3: You said cooler and then you said sweater vest right after that.
2: I said
1: a cool sweater vest.
0: I'm not big on a sweater vest.
2: Golfers like them.
1: They give out a lot of clothing at these tournaments, though. Like, obviously, the Masters, the RBC. Arnold Palmer, you get the Arnold Palmer Invitational, you get the red cardigan.
0: We gave out the True Green jacket.
1: We did, Todd.
0: Todd put on the True Green jacket. Let's see. Kyle in Alaska. Hi, Kyle. What could be on your mind today?
5: Hi, Dan. 5'8", 215. You brought up earlier about the NFL finding the sweet spot for 9:30 a.m. games. One of the great things about living in Alaska is you get 9 a.m. games, and you can just go about the rest of your day.
0: So all your games are 9. Well, the 1 o'clock start is at 9 a.m.?
5: Right, yeah, the 1 o'clock starts at 9 a.m.
0: Where do you live in Alaska?
5: I live in Palmer, about an hour north of Anchorage.
0: And what do you do for a living?
5: I work for the National Weather Service.
0: Oh. Okay. The coldest city in Alaska is?
5: Barrow? Or Dead Horse? Up on the North Slope?
0: What's the warmest it gets there in those cities?
5: I've experienced 90 degrees about 5 years ago with a massive heat wave.
0: Okay. Well, thank you, Kyle, for that update from Alaska. Yes, Paul?
2: Current temperature in Barrow, Alaska, 7 degrees.
0: It's unbearable. Okay. Okay, Todd. I mean, just on the fly.
4: You say it was 90 degrees once in Alaska?
0: Yeah.
4: Global warming, that's a real thing.
0: Yeah. I've only been to British Columbia. I wanted to go to Alaska for a fishing trip.
1: Let's go.
0: We ended up going to British Columbia, which was spectacular. Caught some salmon. I was doing well. Had my Brad Pitt moment, fly fishing. 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
16: Sunshine mixed with clouds at times this afternoon, with daytime highs approaching 55. Lows dip down to about 44 tonight, mainly clear skies. Daytime highs approaching 58.
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4: We took care of their property like it was our own. 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

0: Last call for phone calls. What we learn, what's in store tomorrow, this day in sports history. I'm watching a movie, and I don't know if it's any good, but I think Charlize Theron is spectacular looking. Even when she doesn't try to look good, she still looks good. And I think it's called Apex. And she's mountain climbing with her boyfriend, her husband. He falls to his death. Next thing I know, she's in like the outback. No, I'm not spoiling anything.
1: You're not.
0: No, it starts like that.
1: Okay.
0: And then she's in the outback. She's a thrill seeker. The guy who played Elton John in the movie, Edgerton. Yes.
2: He's good.
0: He's in this movie. And he's really creepy. But I'm like 30 minutes in, which is an eternity for me. And I'm not really following that much. I'm just looking at Charlize Theron. What a wonderful looking woman. And I go back to, I don't know how long ago this was, probably 20 years ago. I'm in Vegas playing golf. And it was an event called Fairway to Heaven. And I remember I was playing golf with Hootie and the Blowfish. And by the way, shout out to Darius Rucker. Birthday today, turned 60.
1: Wow.
0: Happy birthday, Darius. And all of a sudden I realized I hit my ball into the group in front of me. And it was Charlize Theron. So this is 20 years ago. And she's with her mom. And they're playing golf. And it's like I saw an eclipse. It was like, and I said, I'm sorry that I hit into you. She didn't understand what that meant. And for the longest time, I thought that I was saying, hey, I'm sorry I'm hitting on you. Instead of, I was hitting my ball and it went into their area where they were getting ready to hit. But seeing Charlize Theron 20 years ago or so, that's a first ballot Hall of Famer. Yes, Paul.
1: Apex is a 90-minute fast-paced thriller in the Australian outback.
0: Yeah.
1: Charlize Theron, Taron Egerton, and, oh, the hunky Eric Bana is in it.
0: Oh, okay.
1: He's pretty easy on the eyes.
0: Mm. Yes, Dylan.
2: So did you end at 30 minutes, or did you make it any deeper into the
0: movie? No, only 30 minutes.
2: That was it, and you're good.
0: Yes. My wife walked in and go, what are you watching? I go, I don't know. It's something with Charlize Theron. And she goes, you don't know the name of it? I go, Apex, I think, something like that.
2: No other information necessary.
0: Yeah, I didn't care. Even in like Mad Max, when she's got her head shaved, she's just one of those remarkably beautiful women. And I'm happy for her.
1: I think it was Shelp. Well, she'll never be on this show, would she?
0: I don't think so. Yeah. I mean,
1: she's got a movie to promote.
0: Yeah. Yeah, but, you know, Todd always says, hey, do you want to have Anne Hathaway on for Devil Wears Prada 2? I'm like, I think she's a Knicks fan. I think she's an OG Ananobi fan. So, yeah, I'd have her on.
3: But you often, and rightfully so, say, I have to interview this person for like 10 to 15 minutes. Just because the person's pretty or good-looking, that doesn't help me get through a whole lengthy segment.
0: Yeah, because Todd wants to get credit for booking somebody. And I go, I have to make it work, Todd. Like, your job is getting the person. My job is to get something out of them. And, look, they're both challenging at times. Yes, Marvin.
4: Is that why we haven't had Jennifer Love Hewitt on?
0: Well, we tried. And I said, look, Todd, you're going to get her on. What am I talking to her about?
3: It could be like when Chris Farley was like, remember that time you were in those movies with your jean shorts?
0: But then you find out John Mayer wrote Your Body is a Wonderland, and it's not necessarily about her. So even the thing that I would have her on to talk about, I don't know if the song is about her.
4: No. Really?
0: I don't know. Maybe, you know, John Mayer could have him on. Just throwing it out there.
2: Yeah. Great guitar player.
0: Yeah. Great. He has great watch collection.
2: Yeah, he has his own like Rolex named after him, doesn't he? I think.
0: He might have as good a watch collection as anybody in America.
2: And he played with your favorite band, Dan.
0: The Grateful Dead. Dylan's trying to convert me, and I go, no.
2: I've got some stickers here for you.
0: I've been putting stickers on the desk there.
2: And I saw seeing you put a Dancing Bear sticker on the desk did warm my heart.
0: It's about content. Jeremy in Cincinnati. Hi, Jeremy. What's on your mind?
5: Hey, Dan. How are you?
0: Great.
5: All right. So a couple quick things for you. As Todd's mom would say, I'm 72 and a half inches and 540 months old tomorrow. That movie you were just talking about, Apex, fast forward, watch the last 7 minutes. That's all you need, and you'll be good to go.
0: Okay.
5: And for Dylan, so last week you were talking about teaching positions. Dylan needs to be a statistic teacher because I'm betting against him. I was out of the country last week off all the money I'm betting against him. And I would also like to see a segment on the podcast show. If his wife's going to be a doctor, her randomly picking against him and just seeing how that goes.
0: All right. Well, thank you, Jeremy. This day in sports history, Paul.
1: Just have a couple for you, Dan. Sports history. Reggie Jackson in 83 became the first baseball player to strike out 2,000 times in his career.
0: Mm-hmm.
1: And in 1989, Wayne Gretzky was the guest host of Saturday Night Live.
0: Okay. Let's go around the room, see if we learned anything. Todd, I'll start with you.
3: James Worthy thought he could start over Kurt Rambis with the Lakers, but learned quickly that wasn't the case, had to become a small forward.
0: Yeah, he said, I understood what a power forward was like. Dylan.
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0: Marvin.
4: You needed a D to graduate.
0: D plus. D plus. Paul.
1: James Worthy peed his pants.
0: What did I learn, Todd?
3: After throwing an elbow and getting ejected, Wemby won't allow himself to succumb anymore to opponents' rage baiting.
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16: Sunshine mixed with clouds at times this afternoon, with daytime highs approaching 55. Mainly clear skies tonight. Lows dip down to about 44.
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18: Brought to you by the Town Crier Wire. In the newsroom, I'm Andrew Green. A proposed 200-unit apartment complex in Lincoln Township is on hold as developers and township leaders continue to dispute a state tax incentive. Great Lakes Capital proposed the Red Arrow Bluffs development at 3822 Red Arrow Highway last year, but the project stalled after township trustees tabled a tax increment financing plan back in January over concerns about lost public safety revenue. Last night, the township said that the local brownfield authorities resented its recommendation for the project's brownfield plan. Township Supervisor Glenn Youngstead tells us he still supports the development, though.
19: Personally, I feel as if we should go full force with it. We need the housing in the community. I know of employers here in the township who have expressed their concern that we have affordable housing.
18: Trustee Mark Florian told us the project is essentially shelved because the developer is not committed to fully offsetting lost township revenue. The developers say the project will remain paused until the issue is resolved. In the meantime, they have no meeting scheduled with the township. St. Joseph City Commissioners have approved the annual sidewalk replacement program for the year to ensure pedestrian walkways are kept in good repair. Engineer Tim Z. Bell told commissioners Monday the city does sidewalk repairs every other summer by dividing the city into quadrants, getting back to each one every 8 years. This year's quadrant is east of Main Street and north of Harrison Avenue. Bell said the city only got one bid for the work from Enland Corporation out of Grand Haven at a total cost of $250,000. He noted it's hard to get contractors for this project when it's done every 2 years. That's why he proposed a new pilot to bring sidewalk repairs in-house.
20: We would like to run a pilot project parallel to the 2026 replacement program, and that is determine if it's economically feasible for us to do this, take on the full program in the future.
18: If insourced, the sidewalk program would likely occur each year rather than every other year, and Z-Bell does estimate it would require some new hires. Commissioners said they were interested in the idea of bringing the program in-house and approved the contract with Anlan along with the pilot. And now back in Lake Michigan for the summer season is the Cook Nuclear Power Plant weather buoy. Cook Plant spokesperson Bill Downey tells us the buoy owned by LimnoTech's been sponsored by Cook for at least 10 years now, offering live readings of lake conditions about a half mile offshore. So what sort of data does it record?
21: Oh, all kinds of things. Wind direction, wind speed, gusts, wave height.
18: Downey says boaters find the information to be useful. We have a link to the information recorded by the buoy at our website. WSJM Weather You Can Depend On is coming up next in the WSJM Newsroom. I'm Andrew Green.
22: ABC
2: NBC News. I'm Michelle Franzen. President Trump, members of his cabinet, along with American CEOs, arriving in Beijing today for a summit with China's leader. The ongoing war with Iran could overshadow efforts to open up trade. ABC's Selena Wang has more.
5: The Trump administration, prior to this trip, has made it clear that they want Beijing to use their leverage over Tehran to convince Iran to reopen the Strait of Hormuz. But what I'm hearing from experts is that China doesn't want to get drawn too deeply into this. They're happy to encourage an end to this war. They would prefer that it ends, but they don't want to get too involved because they really see this as America's problem to
2: Health
5: solve.
2: Officials are monitoring 3 dozen people across the U.S. exposed to the Andes strain of hantavirus. It includes cruise ship passengers taken to quarantine centers in Nebraska and Georgia. In Los Angeles, Eric Fleming, a licensed drug addiction counselor who delivered friend star Matthew Perry the doses of ketamine that killed him, sentenced today to 2 years in prison by a federal judge. This is ABC News.
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16: Sunshine mixed with clouds at times this afternoon, with daytime highs approaching 55. Mainly clear skies tonight, lows dip down to about 44. Daytime highs approaching 58 tomorrow, bright sunshine expected. Temps a bit above average Friday and Saturday, with highs from the low 70s to the upper 70s. Slight chance of rain showers Friday, slight chance of thunderstorms on Saturday. Right now, it's 48 degrees. That's your updated forecast. I'm meteorologist Paul Trombley.

0: 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Neil Young has Old Black, Willie Nelson has Trigger, and Elvis Presley had the Dove. But perhaps the most famous nickname for a guitar is what B.B. King named his Gibson ES-355, and that is Lucille. Up next, the story of how that guitar got its name. Here to start us off is B.B. King's longtime friend, Myron Johnson, followed by Daniel DeVise, author of The King of the Blues. Let's get into the story.
1: That story's been repeated and told, and I'm amazed that it's remained consistent as it has over the years, because, you know, you can start a conversation at one end, and after it passes through four or five people, it comes out on the other end completely different than what it started, but very consistent with that, and that B.B. Was doing a performing at a jig joint.
2: Sort of a off-the-books joint in the black community.
1: In Twist, Arkansas.
2: Which is named for a white family called Twist. There was probably a sharecropping community.
1: And doing his performance while he was on stage, these two guys ended up finding out that they were romancing the same woman.
2: A beautiful server in this juke joint.
1: And they got into a fight over this woman. And back in the day, juke joints ran year-round. And during the cold months, wintertime, they would take a big barrel, like you would see a big oil barrel nowadays. And they would fill it up with kerosene and wood. And they would light that and set it on fire, put that up in the middle of the room, and it would radiate with the people mingling around and what have you. It would radiate the heat coming off of that. Well, these two guys got into a fight, and tussling and wrestling, and
2: they knock over a kerosene lamp, and it starts a fire. And
1: kerosene just flew across the floor, and the fire went with it on top of that kerosene, and it just looked like a wave of fire coming at you, and it set the place on fire. Well, B.B., like everybody else, jumped up and commenced to run and getting the hell out of there, and trying to save his life, trying not to get burnt up. And because the place, these places were shanties. I mean, it wasn't much to them. They went up like a cinder box. You know, it was not much to them. So it went to the place that became engulfed in flames, and everybody headed for the exit along with B.B. And he got outside and realized that in his haste to protect his butt, that he had left his guitar on the stage.
2: B.B. King rushes in to get his guitar so it doesn't burn up, because he can't afford to buy another one.
1: And, you know, times were hard. Guitars and money was hard to come by. And he was like, my guitar. He turned around and ran back inside. And he got it, but before he could get out, the place collapsed around him. And he had some severe burns from that. He showed me the scars before he died, and he got burned pretty good.
2: And as he's cradling his smoking guitar outside of the burning remains of the juke joint, he hears somebody say, "Oh man, that Lucille, she started the whole thing."
1: And he decided to name his guitar Lucille to remind him of that moment, and as he put it, to never do anything that stupid again, because the guitar, as important as it was to him, it wasn't worth his life. And he came close to losing his life that night. But that's the gist of that story. That's how that came about.
2: And we don't really know when it happened. I think some of the official accounts say it was in 1949. Others say it was 1950. There's a marker in Twist, Arkansas, which I think says it was in the early 50s. But you don't see a mention of Lucille anywhere in print, and I swear this to you, until 1967. Which made me wonder, wait, did they brand Lucille in 1967? Did they create the name then? You know, which wouldn't have surprised me. So I went back and asked Sue, his ex-wife, and people who played with him in like 1949, 1950, 1951. I said, was Lucille a thing? Yes, I guess she was. I guess that B.B. King called his guitar Lucille and was calling her Lucille by about 1950. This, according to people who actually were playing with him in 1950. And it was just an inside thing, an inside joke, if you will. Lucille's identity wasn't known outside of Mr. King's inner circle until he starts talking about her, first with the black press, then with the white press in 1967. This is when he has a record coming out that's called Lucille and a song wherein he tells her story.
1: The original Lucille was left in the fire, that guitar was stolen years ago, many years ago. As he put it, he was after the fire. He was going to visit a friend. I don't know if this was a lady friend or a guy friend. All he said, told me, was that he was going by to visit a friend. And back in that day, he put Lucille in the trunk of the car. And back in that day, you had for example, GMC, General Motors, would make a car. Well, they might make different model cars, but the key to the trunk was generic and fit every model that they made. So he left the guitar in the trunk and went in to spend time with his friends. Come out, someone had keyed the trunk and taken Lucille, and you know, to this day, don't know who took her, where she is, or if she even exists at this point. But B.B. had a number of guitars between the fire and the time he passed. And if B.B. was playing them, he named them Lucille. Every guitar he ever played after that, he named Lucille.
0: The story of how Lucille came to be, that is the name of B.B. King's guitar. This is Our American Stories. More after these messages. This is Lee Habib, host of Our American Stories. Every day on this show, we tell stories of history, faith, business, love, loss,

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10: This is Lee Habib, and this is Our American Stories. Danny Trejo's story is a remarkable journey from a troubled youth and 11 years in and out of California prisons, including San Quentin, to become a beloved Hollywood actor. Known for his tough, tattooed look, he's appeared in movies such as Desperado, Machete, From Dusk Till Dawn, Spy Kids, and Heat, always ensuring his villainous characters face consequences. Here's Danny Trejo sharing his story at an Alcoholics Anonymous meeting.
11: I came out of prison in 1969. I had a year clean coming out. I got clean in Soledad State Prison. I was in the hole. Me, Ray Pacheco, Henry Quijada, we were involved in a very serious prison riot. And some people got hurt really bad. And inciting a riot is a gas chamber offense. And Ray Pacheco socked a free person. That's a gas chamber offense. Henry Quijada ruptured the coach. That's definitely a gas chamber offense. And it was alleged that I threw a rock and hit Lieutenant Givens in the head. That's definitely a gas chamber offense. So, 1968, Cinco de Mayo. Everybody thinks Cinco de Mayo means 5th of May. But if you're like a real Mexican, I mean from the heart, you know, Cinco de Mayo means get bail money.

0: 99% of the Mexicans do not even know what Cinco de Mayo is celebrating. You know what I mean? Just like, let's get drunk. It's just a get drunk day. That's, tequila was invented for Cinco de Mayo, okay? Because you can go to jail and not even know why. And so Cinco de Mayo, 1968, that was when that riot started. And the first time I ever heard about Alcoholics Anonymous was in 1959, right? And me and about 20 friends, a whole carload, were cruising down Van Nuys Boulevard in my neighborhood. And right on the corner of Lev Street and Van Nuys Boulevard, there was this huge craftsman's house. And there's about 30 cars parked in front of this house. Now, the neighborhood that I grew up in, Pacoima, two cars in front of a house means they got guests, you know. Well, there was always like one car, a Chevy on blocks in the front, you know. But so here we, hey, there's something going on. This is the murder capital of Los Angeles, was Pacoima. And they're not inviting the murderers. What the hell's wrong with them? You know? And it's like, it was like this revelation. Wait a minute. They can't do this. And we stopped the car, went to the trunk of the car to get the tools necessary to crash events. We got tire irons, hammers, pieces of pipe. I had a case of beer, three bottles of wine, half pint of whiskey. I was already loaded on second Red Devils pills. I had a 38 snub nose, and we proceeded to crash this event. You know, kicked in the. You have to. You can't like walk up to an event, and, like knock on the door. You know, lock the door and call the cops. You know. So we kicked in the door and everybody rushed in. And the first thing we saw was a big sign that said, "We care." Only case. And we're trying to. There's only two greetings you can get when you crash an event, either. Everybody rushes to the opposite side of the room. That means they're willing to throw this event in your honor. Or they rush to the side of the room you're on. Usually the athlete parties. They usually rush to the side of the room you're on. That means they're not, you know. No. We got the stupidest greeting in the world. We had all these old people. I hate saying old people because they were like 40. You know. They come rushing at us. Hi, I'm Bob. Hey. And it's hard shaking hands, holding a case of beer, three bottles of wine, half pint of whiskey, loaded on pills, you know. So I'm trying to get out of here, right? And this guy stops me, introduces himself and says, Danny, I've been on the program 8 years. Now, I don't know what the program in juvenile hall is like 4 months, you know what I mean? What you're talking about, a program you can't get out of this house. And he says, I've been sober 8 years. Stupid thing to say to a guy holding a case of beer, three bottles of wine. I haven't wanted to drink. And when he said that, I can never remember, even at 15 years of age, not wanting to drink. My uncle turned me on to grass when I was 8 years old, gave me a fix when I was 12. I started drinking right after that. And that's one of the reasons I had a tough time, like, identifying in AA. Because everybody always talked about everything they lost. I had a car, a boat, a cabin in Mammoth. And I was drinking scotch. Scotch, I went to bourbon. I think there's a step down. I don't know. I have no idea. I lost some material wealth. I ended up losing all my material wealth drinking wine in the morning in an alley. And oh, my God. Here, I started drinking wine in the morning in an alley. So I started drinking. Shot heroin with my uncle, and I said, wait a minute, tough shooting heroin when you're 13, 13 years old, and we started stealing wine out of Dale's Market. And so this guy says, Danny, look, why don't you put that stuff outside and join us? And I shut up, old man. Because everybody in my neighborhood, understand, knew that we were going to the, you go to juvenile hall, you go to youth authority, you go to camp, and you go to the pen. Everybody I knew, that's what they did. That was the road to recovery, I guess. I don't know. And this guy whispers the curse of Alcoholics Anonymous. He says, Danny, if you leave this program, you're going to die, go insane, or go to jail. Do you understand? It's like from now on, you might forget everybody in this room. You will not forget this Mexican. You won't. When you see those lights in a cop car behind you, bang, bang, bang, bang, bang, bang, bang, and you know you're drunk or you know you're loaded, watch the lights. The lights go, die, go insane, go to jail. Die, go insane, go to jail. Die, go insane, go to jail. They do. They do, I swear to God. It's like, watch them. Die, go insane. So I'm going back and forth to prison. I just did everything. My uncle showed me how to do robberies. That's what we did. But you have to understand, knowing about Alcoholics Anonymous, I learned about Alcoholics Anonymous in prison. I met my sponsor in 1962 in prison. I was inside. He was outside. And he was a speaker, and a guy named Johnny Harris. And I'll never forget, he said, he looked at me, man, he goes, the only thing that's going to beat you to San Quentin is the headlights on the bus. I thought that was a compliment. you got that right, homie. And I see this guy like four times in different penitentiaries. He's outside, I'm inside. You know? So I learned about Alcoholics Anonymous. I started a Narcotics Anonymous meeting in Soledad State Prison. And since Soledad, like I said, in 1968, I'm sitting in that hole. And I'm thinking, I'm through. I'm done.
1: And you've been listening to Danny Trejo tell his story. And what a story it is. Well, it starts early with an uncle of his teaching him all the things he thinks matter in life. And that is, well, he shows him how to do robberies. He introduces him to drugs and to alcohol. Not exactly the way to start off a life. When we come back, more of Danny Trejo's story on Our American Stories.
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1: And we continue with Our American Stories and the story of Danny Trejo's redemptive journey from death row to Hollywood. Let's pick up where we last left off. Here's Danny.
0: I'm remembering every teacher that I ever had wrote amazing potential all through school. I failed, but I had amazing potential. Every probation officer I ever had, unbelievable potential, but I'm violating this inmate. You know what I mean? I'm going back to jail. Yeah. Parole officer, same thing. Amazing. I had a lot of potential. Now, when you have a lot of potential and you're in the hole in Soledad and you might go to the gas chamber, your potential don't mean that much. And it's like you wonder what happened. But if you know about these programs, you got this thing that didn't have to happen. You didn't listen. Remember? Yeah, and it's like you've got this program back here telling you about, hey, it doesn't have to be this way. And so I'm thinking I'm going to the gas chamber. Right. I remember asking God, just let me die with dignity, and I'll say your name every day, and I will do whatever I can for my fellow man. And by the grace of God, we had a DJ reject. They sent the charges to the district attorney, and he rejected it. I got out August 23rd, 1969. That's when I got out of the joint. And I've been clean and sober ever since. Let me tell you, you're not clapping for me. You're clapping for what God's done with me. I didn't have a thing to do with it. And so, you know, like everything good that has happened to me has happened as a direct result of helping someone else. Everything. I had no social skills whatsoever. If you were on fire, I wouldn't care unless you owed me money. I wasn't like a sharing, caring person. I come out of the pen and I make this promise, right? You know, because I thought it was just going to be a couple of years and they were going to kill me. And it wasn't. God fooled me and gave me the rest of my life. He's okay, now hold up, you do this. So now I got to say his name every day. I say it 8, 9, 10, 12, 30 times a day. And every morning, do you know what? Dear Heavenly Father, let me help anybody I come into contact with. That's my prayer. And it's all about being of service. This whole thing, I have seen people, God, I have seen people pray. Dear God, they got shrines in their houses and they do. It's just, that doesn't matter if you're not being of service. So we get here, however we get here, and we bring our bag with us, this bag of junk, this bag of secrets. And we're only as sick as our secrets. And I did not know how to do an inventory when I got here. And I'm in the meeting, and this guy just says, you're only as sick as your secrets. Whoa. That, wow. You know what I mean? Boy, am I screwed. And I started, like, I wrote down these secrets. Just only about 10 of them. You know, I still got about 15, 20 more, I remember I had them in my pocket for like 3 weeks. And Frankie, what's wrong? I want to show you my inventory, my secrets. And, okay, so 3 o'clock in the morning after the late meeting, because that's all we did, go to meetings. And so out in front of a place called behind the Allen Nest in the alley, we lit a fire in a trash can and we're standing there. And I give him this inventory of 10 secrets written on a gas bill. And I gave it to Frank, and he was reading it. He goes, wow, you did that, Dan? Yeah. Did you like it? Yeah. I guess so. You did it again. You know? And so then I'll never forget, he tore it up and threw it in this fire, in the smoke. And he says, now, every time you think about one of these things, you got to remember you've given it to God in the smoke. It's God's. So it doesn't matter how you do that. Man, I've seen people try to work perfect. There's no such thing with the perfection. We don't deal with perfection. All we want to do is just get next to God. It's just admitting that I'm powerless. Do you understand? That's all it is. Admitting I'm powerless. Wait a minute. I am powerless. Take this. I said everything good that's ever happened to me has happened as a direct result of helping someone else. I got into the movie business on a 12-step call. I went to just work with this kid. And it happened to be on the movie set of a movie called Runaway Train, John Voight and Eric Roberts. I walked onto this movie set, I thought it was the cutest thing I'd ever seen in my life. All these guys were walking around acting like convicts. It was like, you know, hey, get out of the way, mother. Just really growling. And, you know, prison is probably the most polite place you'll ever be. Because if I'm a murderer and you're a murderer, I don't want to offend you. You know, it's like that simple. And you don't want to offend me. So, but they have this thing of everybody running around pushing people. It doesn't work that way, you know. And so this guy says, hey, do you want to be in this movie? And I said, what do I got to do? He said, do you want to be an extra? I said, extra what? He says, can you act like a convict? So I'll give it a shot. give me a blue shirt. I take off my shirt. I got that big tattoo. The tattoo I got on my chest, it doesn't say I love America. It doesn't say mom. It says, oh, this guy was in prison. Yes. Prison tattoo, needle and thread. And so you leave your shirt off. So I'm standing there with no shirt, like, just taking this all in. And I'm looking at this guy. He looks familiar. He comes over and says, hey, you're Danny Trejo. I go, yes. I saw you win the lightweight and the welterweight title up in San Quentin. I go, you're Eddie Bunker. I knew this guy. This guy was in prison with me. He said, what are you doing here, Danny? I says, oh, hanging out with this kid. They're going to give me $50 for acting like a convict. And he says, are you still boxing? I go, yeah, I'm 40 years old, homie. I train, but I don't want to get hit in the face anymore. He says, we need somebody to train one of the actors how to box. I said, what's it pay? He says, $320 a day. He says, no, you got to be careful because this actor's really high strung. He might sock you. I started training an actor named Eric Roberts how to box for the movie called Runaway Train. And Eric respected me, and he would do whatever I told him to do. And the director, who didn't understand movie stars are very high strung. They suck. And that was the start of my career. From that day to right now, I've done over 380 movies. Everything good that has happened to me has happened as a direct result of help of someone else. I don't know how many times I can say that. I don't know how many times I can say, I am so blessed. I am so blessed just to be alive. We all wait for that miracle. I live the miracle every day. God bless you. Thank you very, very much.
1: And a terrific job on the production and editing by our own Greg Hengler. And a special thanks to Danny Trejo for sharing his story with us. For more, pick up his memoir, Trejo, My Life of Crime, Redemption, and Hollywood. And my goodness, him talking about himself, that tagline that was on him from the time he was young, amazing potential. Him saying those words don't mean much when you're in the hole in prison. Then came his release, his miraculous release, and he has been sober ever since. Everything good for me happened by helping someone else. He said it again and again, service, be of service to others, get out of yourself. The story of Danny Trejo's redemptive journey from death row to Hollywood on Our American Stories.
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1: And we continue with Our American Stories and with our storytelling for National Police Week, which honors those who paid the ultimate sacrifice and gave their lives in the line of duty. And today we honor Damon Gutzwiller, a sergeant with the Santa Cruz County Sheriff's Office. On June 6, 2020, Sergeant Gutzwiller responded to reports of a vehicle that contained bomb-making materials and guns and was shot and killed by the suspect. And now we go to his courageous widow, Favi, and her eulogy to her husband that was delivered only 11 days after he was killed, and only weeks before she would give birth to their second child.
22: Have you ever tried describing something incredibly beautiful to someone who has never seen it? Using just your words to describe something so remarkably special to someone who has never experienced it. Some things are too big, too beautiful to describe, and a picture will never do it justice. That's how it is with Damon. I wish you all had the pleasure of knowing him. Instead, I can try to show you a few pictures, pieces of him, and hope you'll understand that he was so much more than these few short stories. On our first date, he brought ice cream over to my house, and we watched the movie 300. You know, the one about the 300 half-naked, greased-up Spartan soldiers battling an invading army of 300,000. Very romantic. On that first night, Damon was very respectful, or maybe just scared. He sat on the opposite side of the couch, at least 3 feet away from me, the whole night. It's a little thing, but it stays with me. As I quickly learned, it was part of who he was. He was always kind, loving, and respectful. Never so much as raising his voice at me. Never. If you know anything about me, you know that was extremely difficult to ask. From the start, he was always thinking about me, putting me first and making sure that I was okay. He wasn't like anyone I'd ever met before. Just a few weeks into our relationship, I had a horrible night at work. I'm a neonatal ICU nurse. A baby had passed. I'd worked 16 hours and was beyond emotionally and physically exhausted when I got home. As I walked up to my door, I saw a cooler. Inside was a note from Damon. He told me that he knew I had a terrible night at work, that he was thinking about me, and he didn't want to bother. He also wanted to make sure I had food when I got home and dinner for that night before I returned to work. So he brought me lunch and made me dinner and left it at the door for me. We'd only known each other for weeks. I didn't know that someone could really be that kind. He was an only child raised by his mom, Vicky. Vicky did a great job of raising this man. He was who he was because of her. And just like she took care of him when he was little, he took care of her as she got older. As her health has declined, he was by her side at every doctor's appointment, driving her from San Francisco to Los Angeles. Lately, she needed more care, and he invited her to come live with us, Damon taking on most of her needs and care. I knew from the beginning of our relationship he wanted to have children. When we met, we were both in our early 30s, and early on I told him, I don't think I want to have kids. I think I should tell you that because I don't want to waste your time. He said that he didn't know what the future would hold, and he'd like to get to know me better. As I grew to know and love him, I wanted to have children with him. I wanted to have children because he would be their father. I would want that for any child. I wanted it for me and for the children we would have together. We had Carter a little over 2 years ago. Damon was ecstatic. You hear complaints about husbands not doing their share of taking care of the kids. That was not a problem with Damon. He was the one who would get up early with Carter, feed him breakfast, play with him until I woke up. I'm about to have our second child, and while I've been pregnant, Damon has been even more attentive, sending me off to take naps and get some rest every day while he takes care of Carter. I knew he would be a great father, and for a short time, I was able to see he wasn't just a great father. He was amazing. He was so good with Carter. They ran around, sang songs, danced, played with Legos, built puzzles, dug in the dirt for hours, had tea parties. For his birthday last month, Carter got a little scooter. Damon got himself one too and said, I just can't wait to have father-son scooter rides. They were only able to have one. There's a tradition in Wales that goes back hundreds of years of carving a love spoon from a single block of wood. A young man would carve a love spoon and give it to a girl to express what was in his heart. If she accepted it, it meant she felt the same way. The spoon would have symbols carved into it, each with a different meaning. I didn't know any of this until Damon made me a love spoon for Valentine's Day. Damon wrote me a note explaining the meaning of the symbols he had carved. Here's some of what he wrote. An anchor, settled love, eternal devotion and security. Heart, true love. The carver's heart belongs to his love, his loved one. Keyhole, security. I shall look after you and protect you. Spade, a promise to work and provide for you. This is the man that I am missing, who Carter is missing, and who our new baby will never meet. This is the man our whole community is missing. Or rather, these are just a few stories of who he was. I hope you can imagine what the whole man was like, what life with him was like. I was there. I saw it. I lived it. It was wonderful. When I look at our son, he reminds me of Damon in many different ways, from his long eyelashes to his nose to his silly personality and the goofy grins he makes, just like Damon used to. I can only hope that our children will grow up to be just like their father. Kind, loving, compassionate, honest, hardworking, and all around wonderful people. I pray for the strength to raise the amazing children he would have raised. I want to say thank you from my heart to all of the people who helped me, our child, and the child about to arrive. Thank you to my family, who loved Damon so much and made sure he knew he was a loved member of our family. Thank you to my friends who have been with me at so many of the best times of my life and who are with me now at the worst, as true friends are. Thank you to our community, the community that Damon loved so much and died defending. Your outpouring of support and love has been overwhelming. Thank you to the people across the country, people I may never meet, who have offered their support and love. And thank you to the Santa Cruz County Sheriff's Office for everything they have done and are doing. Receiving so much love. I do feel like Damon is here with me today. I think he's here now, and I hope he always will be. I know that I will carry him with me in my heart and through our children forever. Thank you again.
1: And a special thanks to Alex Cortez for bringing us that story. And a profound thanks to Favi Gutzwiller for sharing on such short notice. I mean, talk about some courage to get up there only weeks after really a murder like this. It's a murder, right? When a suspect shoots a police officer responding to a crime, that's what it is, folks. Killed in the line of duty. And as his bride so well put it, the community Damon loved so much and died defending. This is the man our whole community is missing, his bride said. Killed in the line of duty on June 6, 2020, responding to reports of a vehicle that contained bomb-making materials and guns. Killed by the suspect. All week long, we're honoring all of the men and women who died in uniform, protecting and defending all of our communities. National Police Week. The story of Sergeant Damon Gutzwiller, his bride's story, his children's story, and in the end, Santa Cruz County's story, here on Our American Stories.

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7: Brought to you by the Town Crier Wire. In the newsroom, I'm Andrew Green. A proposed 200-unit apartment complex in Lincoln Township is on hold as developers and township leaders continue to dispute a state tax incentive. Great Lakes Capital proposed the Red Arrow Bluffs development at 3822 Red Arrow Highway last year, but the project stalled after township trustees tabled a tax increment financing plan back in January over concerns about lost public safety revenue. Last night, the township said that the local brownfield authorities rescinded its recommendation for the project's brownfield plan. Township Supervisor Glenn Youngstead tells us he still supports the development, though.
8: Personally, I feel as if we should go full force with it. We need the housing in the community. I know of employers here in the township who have expressed their concern that we have affordable housing.
7: Trustee Mark Florian told us the project is essentially shelved because the developer is not committed to fully offsetting lost township revenue. The developers say the project will remain paused until the issue is resolved. In the meantime, they have no meeting scheduled with the township. St. Joseph City Commissioners have approved the annual sidewalk replacement program for the year to ensure pedestrian walkways are kept in good repair. Engineer Tim Z. Bell told commissioners Monday the city does sidewalk repairs every other summer by dividing the city into quadrants, getting back to each one every 8 years. This year's quadrant is east of Main Street and north of Harrison Avenue. Bell said the city only got one bid for the work from Anlan Corporation out of Grand Haven at a total cost of $250,000. He noted it's hard to get contractors for this project when it's done every 2 years. That's why he proposed a new pilot to bring sidewalk repairs in-house.
9: We would like to run a pilot project parallel to the 2026 replacement program. And that is to determine if it's economically feasible for us to do this, take on the full program in the future.
7: If insourced, the sidewalk program would likely occur each year rather than every other year, and Z-Bell does estimate it would require some new hires. Commissioners said they were interested in the idea of bringing the program in-house and approved the contract with Anlan along with the pilot. And now back in Lake Michigan for the summer season is the Cook Nuclear Power Plant weather buoy. Cook Plant spokesperson Bill Downey tells us the buoy owned by LimnoTech has been sponsored by Cook for at least 10 years now, offering live readings of lake conditions about a half mile offshore. So what sort of data does it record?
10: Oh, all kinds of things. Wind direction, wind speed, gusts, wave height.
7: Downey says boaters find the information to be useful. We have a link to the information recorded by the buoy at our website. WSJM Weather You Can Depend On is coming up next in the WSJM Newsroom. I'm Andrew Green.
11: ABC News, I'm Michelle Franz, and the Federal Reserve has a new chairman after a Senate vote on Kevin Warsh.
12: The ayes are 54, the nays are 45. The nomination is confirmed.
11: Warsh is tasked with tackling surging inflation due to the war in Iran, the economic pressure weighing on Americans, paying more for groceries, gas, and energy. In Los Angeles, at a food distribution event today, Jose Torres says his family is struggling to make ends meet.
13: It's really bad. That's why we're here. You know, prices are going sky high. Everything's really pricey, even the gas and everything. So it makes it a little bit hard.
11: President Trump arriving for his Beijing summit with China's leader today. Trade and tariffs on the agenda, but the war with Iran will also dominate. The murder conviction of Alex Murdaugh and the deaths of his wife and son in 2001 overturned today by the South Carolina Supreme Court due to improper jury influencing by the court clerk. He will remain in jail on other convictions. This is ABC News.
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16: Sunshine mixed with clouds at times this afternoon, with daytime highs approaching 55. Mainly clear skies tonight, lows dip down to about 44. Daytime highs approaching 58 tomorrow. Bright sunshine expected. Temps a bit above average Friday and Saturday, with highs from the low 70s to the upper 70s. Slight chance of rain showers Friday. Slight chance of thunderstorms on Saturday. Right now, it's 48 degrees. That's your updated forecast. I'm meteorologist Paul Trombley.

0: And we continue with Our American Stories, and it's time for another Hollywood Goes to War story from Roger McGrath. Tim McCoy was a major film star, most noted for his roles in American Westerns. He was so popular with youngsters as a cowboy star that he appeared on the cover of Wheaties cereal boxes. Roger McGrath is the author of Gunfighters, Highwaymen, and Vigilantes, Violence on the Frontier, a U.S. Marine, and former history professor at UCLA. Dr. McGrath has appeared on numerous History Channel documentaries, and he's a regular contributor for us here at Our American Stories. Here's McGrath with the story of Tim McCoy.
1: From the late 1920s and through the 1930s, Tim McCoy was not only one of the top cowboy actors, he actually was a cowboy. He appeared in his first movie, The Thundering Herd, in 1925, and his last, Requiem for a Gunfighter, in 1965. Altogether, he appeared in 93 movies. In 1973, he was inducted into the Western Performers Hall of Fame at the National Cowboy and Western Heritage Museum in Oklahoma City. It was also in 1973 that he was given a star on the Hollywood Walk of Fame. What is less known about Tim McCoy is his service in the U.S. Army in both World War I and World War II. Timothy John McCoy is born in Saginaw, Michigan in 1891. His parents are Gaelic-speaking Irish immigrants. At 16 years old, the father enlists in the Union Army when the Civil War erupts. He survives the Civil War unscathed, only be wounded in the Fenian invasion of Canada in July 1866, hoping along with other Fenians to divert Britain's attention to Canada and allow Ireland to win her independence. The mother, Catherine Fitzpatrick, is described as pretty, with dark auburn hair, a rosy complexion, and an ever-present twinkle in her eye. She arrives in America in 1870 as a 15-year-old. Within months, she becomes a McCoy. The couple will have six children. Tim is the last. By the time Tim is growing up, his father is police chief of Saginaw, a lumber town that had experienced a boom in the 1860s and 70s. "Ours was a home filled with warmth and affection," recalled McCoy. "And my family orientation, as might be expected, was nationalistically Irish and devoutly Catholic." His boyhood years are typical for youths of that era in the upper Midwest, except his dad is the chief of police and the commander of the local chapter of the Union Veterans Organization, the Grand Army of the Republic. Because of police and Civil War veterans participating in parades, McCoy learns to play the drums and the bugle so he can march along with his father. There's also a Naval Reserve unit in Saginaw, and needing a bugler, McCoy is asked to join. But he's underage, only 13. His case is pleaded up the chain of command. Even the Michigan governor gets involved. And finally, the Navy grants McCoy special permission to join. 5 days before his 14th birthday, he's enlisted in the Naval Reserve. He drills weekly and goes on summer cruises. He will stay in the reserve unit until he goes off to college 3 years later. At 17, McCoy is admitted to St. Ignatius College in Chicago. He lives off campus with maternal uncles and aunts. His courses are demanding, and he has to study like never before. Moreover, many of his classmates are intent on becoming priests and are academically brilliant. It's not easy time for McCoy, especially because he has no desire to wear a clerical collar. For pleasure, he reads historical fiction about the Old West. Owen Wister's The Virginian is one of his favorites. His interest in the Old West was first piqued years before by reading dime novels and meeting Buffalo Bill Cody when the frontiersman and entertainer brought his Wild West show to Saginaw in 1898. McCoy was captivated by the spectacle of it all, especially the riding and shooting. Since his father was the police chief, McCoy was able to tag along with his dad to Cody's tent outside the arena. He said he stood awestruck before Buffalo Bill. During the fall of 1908, the Miller Brothers 101 Ranch Wild West Show comes to Chicago. McCoy slips away from St. Ignatius to watch the performances. His imagination is again set on fire, as it had been 10 years earlier. He makes up his mind to go out west. At the end of the spring semester in 1909, without telling anyone, he boards a westward bound train with only a few dollars in his pocket. On the train, he happens to find himself seated next to a horse trader from Lander, Wyoming, who is involved in shipping Mustangs to the east. At Grand Island, Nebraska, the horse trader puts McCoy to work with Jim Dollard, breaking Mustangs for the market. The horse trader tells McCoy that Dollard killed two men in one day in Wyoming. "And now look here," the 18-year-old McCoy tells the horse trader, "I know I'm a newcomer to the West, but you don't have to feed me that dime novel stuff." The horse trader laughs and tells McCoy it's all true. And Dollard has just been released from the penitentiary and is back to breaking horses instead of stones. Sporting a drooping red mustache, "Dollard looked me up and down with his sharp green eyes," said McCoy. "The coldest eyes I had ever seen. If a look alone could kill, Dollard was capable of disposing of considerably more than two men in a single day."
0: And you're listening to Roger McGrath tell the story of Tim McCoy as a part of our Hollywood Goes to War series. 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When we come back, more of Tim McCoy's story here on Our American Stories. 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

0: And we continue with Our American Stories and with Roger McGrath as he continues his storytelling in our Hollywood Goes to War series. Now let's continue with Tim McCoy's story. Here again is McGrath.
1: After several days breaking horses with Dollard, McCoy boards a train with the horse trader and begins the run to Lander in west central Wyoming, just south of the Wind River Reservation. The line to Lander was completed only 2 years earlier, and the town gained the motto, "Where the rails end and the trails begin." The horse trader takes McCoy to an inexpensive boarding house and then leaves for his own quarters. Dropping his gear in his room, McCoy steps out of the boarding house and onto the wooden sidewalks of Lander's main street, which appropriately is dirt. Cowboys stroll into and out of saloons. Music comes from a dance hall. Horses are tied to hitch racks. A few Indians stand about. McCoy is thrilled by his first night in Lander. It's everything he dreamed the West to be. He treats himself to a steak dinner with all the trimmings and pie and ice cream for dessert. It costs him 50 cents. He retires to his room and lies on his bed, listening to the sounds of raucous cowboy laughter, honky-tonk piano, and the clump of high-heeled boots on the wooden sidewalks, accented by jingling spurs. The next morning, reality strikes. He's in the West, still somewhat the old West, but he needs a job. Fortunately, the Double Diamond Ranch, 50 miles to the north, needs a few men to work hayfields. McCoy won't be a cowboy, but it's a start. For the next 2 months, he harvests and stacks hay on the Double Diamond. The foreman likes McCoy's work, and when the fall roundup begins, he puts the 18-year-old greenhorn on a horse. McCoy is elated and rushes down to Lander to buy all the trappings of a cowboy. Meanwhile, McCoy writes his father, saying he doesn't want to be a college man, but instead a cowboy, and is now in Wyoming. "Well, son," replies his father, "it's your own grave you're digging. I just hope you aren't going

0: to be a horse's ass all your life. During these years, he also comes to know the Indians well, especially the Arapaho. A romantic by nature, McCoy is fascinated by the stories the older Indians tell of the days before the reservation, when they followed buffalo herds and fought their enemies, mostly other Indians, and only occasionally white men. McCoy learns the Arapaho language, as well as the sign language common to the Indians of the High Plains. He becomes friends with several Arapaho, including some who had fought at the Little Bighorn. Chief Goes in Lodge makes him a tribal brother. There are still cattle rustlers in Wyoming, and ranchers still pay hired guns to track them down. The most feared hired gun in McCoy's day is Sam Beery. McCoy says Beery's arrival in any particular area usually puts a stop to rustling without Beery having to fire a shot. Whenever he does kill a rustler, Beery slices off one of the rustler's ears as evidence of a job completed. When McCoy goes to town, it's south to Lander, east to Thermopolis, or north to Cody, a town which features Buffalo Bill's Irma Hotel. The old showman can usually be found at the 30-foot-long polished mahogany bar in the hotel's saloon. Cody drinks prodigious quantities of whiskey and captivates McCoy and all others standing at Irma's bar with stories of daring do in the Old West. By 1915, McCoy files for a 640-acre homestead on Owl Creek to the west of Thermopolis. He pays $27.50 for the property. During the winter of 1917, the talk of America's possible entry into what is called the European War dominates many a conversation. McCoy's interest is especially piqued by a Theodore Roosevelt newspaper article. TR proposes an American force that he would lead that would feature a cavalry similar to the Rough Riders of Spanish-American war fame. Roosevelt theorizes the cavalry could break through the German front and wreak havoc operating as raiders behind the enemy's lines. At the time I read that article, said McCoy, I was 26 years old, bursting with energy, enjoying good health, and filled with that roving spirit which has always constituted a substantial part of my makeup. And like many young people, I had the brashness or spunk that comes when you've passed most of your time on life's hills rather than down in the valleys. As soon as he finishes reading Roosevelt's article, McCoy begins writing a letter to the former president. McCoy says he will recruit a force of 400 cowboys from Wyoming and Montana for Roosevelt. McCoy addresses the envelope to the Honorable Theodore Roosevelt, New York City, New York, reckoning the post office will get the letter to TR. 2 weeks later, a rider dispatched from Thermopolis gallops up to McCoy and hands him a telegram. It's a reply from the former president. Bully for you. Do proceed. Article and telegram in hand, McCoy spends the next several weeks recruiting. In less than 2 months, he has 400 men signed up, with Wyoming, Montana under a deep blanket of snow and little to do. Everyone is raring to go, anticipating a grand adventure in Europe. No one is more excited than McCoy, who sends word of his success to Roosevelt. In late March, McCoy receives another telegram from Roosevelt. President Wilson will not approve the plan. Wilson gives several excuses, but the real reason is his fear that Roosevelt would once again be catapulted into the presidency. A week after Wilson scuttles Roosevelt's plan, Congress declares war. McCoy is immediately on a train for Cheyenne, where he gets a letter recommendation from the governor, and then on to Fort Logan near Denver. After several twists of fate, he's sent to OCS at Fort Snelling near St. Paul, Minnesota. He excels in officer school, and then even more so in cavalry school, where he's promoted to captain upon graduation. The promotion is an unusual distinction, normally bestowed only upon veteran lieutenants. Before he leaves for posting at Fort Riley, Kansas, he marries his girlfriend from Wyoming, Agnes Miller. Suddenly, McCoy is a captain of cavalry in the U.S. Army and a married man. At Fort Riley, McCoy becomes part of the officer corps tasked with turning recruits into cavalrymen. His life is made easier only when he's allowed to make cowboys non-coms to aid in the training. Morale is high. All are preparing for the day when they will be making thunderous and glorious saber-wielding dashes on the backs of galloping steeds through enemy lines. Realists rather than romantics win the day, though. The use of modern machine guns and artillery pieces on the front in Europe is making it clear the days of cavalry charges are over. And word comes to Fort Riley that the bulk of the cavalry forces will be converted to field artillery.
1: And you're listening to Roger McGrath tell the story of Tim McCoy, and you can't make it up. I mean, can you imagine writing a former president known for putting forces together, known for swashbuckling, and get a response and then put together 400 folks to go ahead and fight a foreign war? It sounds crazy, except it really happened. And so many things like it happened back then. And my goodness, look at his life. A Michigan boy, his father's a police chief, fought in the Civil War. And what does he decide to do? Tell Dad, I'm not a college boy anymore. I met this guy named Buffalo Bill, and I've got other ideas. And so, with love, he said to his dad, I disagree with the way you and I are going to live our lives. And hopefully our fathers, well, they don't just say, you know, well, what his dad said, which was wishing him actually not good things. When we come back, we're going to cover more of this remarkable American story, Tim McCoy's story, here on Our American Stories.
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15: Finally!
1: And we continue with Our American Stories and the story of Tim McCoy. My goodness, a part of the Hollywood Walk of Fame and the Western Performers Hall of Fame, both in the same year in 1973. One of the iconic actors in American life in his day. The cover of Wheaties, which tells you everything. That's more than just an iconic actor when you get to the cover of Wheaties. You're sort of an iconic brand at that point. Let's return to Roger McGrath for the rest of Tim McCoy's story.
0: McCoy is sent to West Point, Kentucky, where he leads a funeral march of hundreds of cavalry troops, all wearing black armbands with heads bowed, while a band plays a dirge. In the center of the procession is a caisson with a black draped casket in the words, "United States Cavalry, died 1918. Rest in peace." McCoy is now assigned to Fort Sill, Oklahoma, for Officers Artillery School. Upon graduation, he's put in command of an artillery battery. Now a lieutenant colonel, McCoy is champing at the bit for deployment to France, but the armistice is declared, and he musters out of the army. He isn't home for long before the new governor, Bob Carey, an old friend from McCoy's first roundup, offers McCoy the job of Adjutant General of Wyoming. McCoy accepts immediately and is now a brigadier general at the age of 28. McCoy's headquarters are in the state capitol building at Cheyenne. The Arapaho are especially impressed with their young friend, who is now a mighty chief with a star on his shoulder. They decide he needs a new name. In a ceremony conducted by the medicine man Yellow Calf, McCoy is christened Bani Natcha, meaning soldier chief. During the next several years, McCoy buys another 1,500 acres of land and leases an additional 2,500 from the federal government. His Owl Creek Ranch now spreads over 5,000 acres. McCoy and his wife now have three children, two boys and a girl. In the fall of 1922, into McCoy's office in the Capitol building comes a small, nattily dressed man with an alligator skin briefcase. The man says his Hollywood Motion Picture Company is making a Western, The Covered Wagon, and 500 Indian extras are needed. The man says it's proving impossible to get the Indians, and with the movie behind schedule and over budget, financial disaster is near. The man is Jesse Lasky, one of the pioneer movie makers. He offers McCoy big bucks if McCoy can provide the needed Indians and rescue the movie. McCoy signs a contract for not only providing the Indians, but also for serving as technical advisor for the movie. McCoy also ensures contractually that the Indians will be well paid. Within weeks, McCoy has 500 Arapaho, Shoshone, and Bannock and the necessary horses at the filming location in Utah. In 2 months, the location shoot is completed. McCoy is a hero, and Lasky now wants him in Hollywood to stand on stage with some of his Indian buddies to introduce the movie before each of its showing at Grauman's Egyptian Theater. Lasky offers to pay the Indians and cover all their expenses, and a contract of $1,000 a week for McCoy. McCoy resigns as Wyoming's adjutant general and is off to Hollywood. After a four-month, wildly successful run at Grauman's, it's off to London for six more months of the same. In the meantime, The Covered Wagon is released nationwide in the U.S., and the movie is a spectacular success. Back in Hollywood from London, McCoy goes to work as a technical advisor on a second movie, The Thundering Herd. When his work is finished, McCoy is hired to introduce John Ford's The Iron Horse in the same manner he had introduced The Covered Wagon. His Indian friends are making more money than they had ever dreamed of, and so too is Tim McCoy. The Indians are calling him by a new name, High Eagle, because he seems so powerful and wise, soaring high and observing all. McCoy now formally names his Owl Creek Ranch Eagle's Nest. Irving Thalberg of MGM thinks McCoy has the makings of a cowboy star. McCoy is a 6-foot, handsome, blue-eyed blonde who can ride and rope, shoot and fight, and sign and track like an Indian. Studio publicity agents won't have to invent a matinee idol. In reality, McCoy is a cowboy, an Arapaho blood brother, a rancher, and a cavalry officer. From 1926 to 1929, McCoy stars in 16 MGM movies, mostly westerns. He even writes the script for one movie when Thalberg grows upset with the staff writers. McCoy makes the studio gobs of money, and gobs for himself. However, McCoy is away from home nearly all the time, and his marriage is suffering. He tries to strike a new deal with MGM that will give him more time off. But when Louis Mayer stalls and equivocates, McCoy says goodbye. In 1931, McCoy signs with Columbia Pictures. Instead of slowing down, the pace picks up, and over the next 4 years, he makes 32 movies. It's during this time that Hollywood begins timing Western stars on their quick draws by counting the number of frames on film from hand movement to smoke from the gun barrel. McCoy is a frame or two faster than anyone else. His success in Hollywood, though, destroys his home life, and Agnes and he are divorced. McCoy leaves Columbia and makes movies with production companies that allow him to tour with the Ringling Brothers Circus and with his own Wild West show. During the late 1930s and into the early 1940s, McCoy stars in 27 more Westerns. Then comes the Japanese sneak attack on Pearl Harbor. McCoy is 50 years old, and he's a cowboy star, but he turns his back on Hollywood and joins the Army Air Corps as a lieutenant colonel. He's sent to Europe, serving in intelligence and in operations, and occasionally is at the front. In August 1944, he's in Paris for the liberation of the city. By the time the war is over, McCoy has been promoted colonel. He returns to Hollywood, but he's now in his mid-50s, and his career as a star of westerns is over. He appears in only four more movies, and only in minor roles. He does have a highly successful TV show, though, in which he tells stories about the Old West, gives lessons in Indian Sign Language, and interviews old-timers about life in the mining camps and on the cattle ranges. His old Indian pals make frequent appearances. In 1953, McCoy's show is awarded an Emmy. In the meantime, McCoy remarries and has two more children. He dies in 1978 at age 86. Tim McCoy lived one of the fullest, most varied, most adventurous, and most accomplished lives imaginable, including proudly serving his country in two world wars. He wasn't an invention of Hollywood. He was the real McCoy.
1: Indeed, and great production work as always by Greg Engler. And a special thanks to Roger McGrath, as always, for telling these terrific stories about America's past, reminding us of who we were and, of course, who we can always be. Hollywood goes to war. And my goodness, here he is at the peak of his powers, wealth beyond any measure, and a 50 years old, volunteers to give up his craft and go represent his country. And, of course, leaves a full bird colonel. The story of Tim McCoy here on Our American Stories.
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0: This is Our American Stories, and we honor all of our first responders in this country, and of course our men and women serving in uniform all around the world. And we particularly pay homage to the people who've paid the ultimate price for their service. In late July 2018 in Kent, Washington, a disastrous combination of 15 and 16-year-olds, alcohol and guns, resulted in a teenager leading the police on a high-speed chase hitting speeds of 95 miles per hour at night. Police officer Diego Moreno got in front of the fleeing truck and laid down spike strips to stop the dangerous chase. After the speeding truck spun out of control, Moreno was accidentally struck and killed by a pursuing police vehicle. A week later, thousands from across the country gathered to celebrate Moreno's life, and the procession stretched for over 6 miles. His widow wanted everyone to see her goofy, big-hearted husband as she did.
1: I'm Shelley, Diego's wife. From what you know about Diego and the way we have honored him today, it's easy for you to see that Diego loved police work. But there's one thing Diego loved more, and that was being a daddy. Although it was police work that ultimately took Diego from us, it was police work that allowed him to be the father that he was while he was here. Diego worked late swing, which rewarded him with daytime daddy shift. My phone used to ding every morning at work, and I would take it out and find multiple Instagram messages of riotous singing and dancing in the car while waiting in the parking lot for school to start. Then, without complaint of his 5 hours of sleep, he would walk our daughter to class and stand in line with her until he saw her safely in the classroom. Then 40 minutes later, my phone would ding again as the process started all over again at preschool. To say he was protective was an understatement, and he loved his children fiercely. When Diego's boots were unlaced for the final time, more evidence of fatherhood excellence was found. A fresh pedicure in primary blue. Diego had taken our daughter for pedis just last week, and she got to choose his color. He was impressed that the lacquer made them so shiny. Diego's childish enthusiasm for life was contagious. When playing sidewalk chalk, he wouldn't just draw with the kids. He'd help them make our dog Wally into a pink striped zebra. And this week, when many of you stopped by, you asked, "What is wrong with your dog?" And I replied with the standard answer you all know so well, Diego. And no more explanation was necessary. A few months ago, he and our son went to get a fresh cut with his cherished hairdresser, who I had bribed on many occasions to make a mistake on his hair. Afterward, as a reward for a job well done in the chair, he took our son to pick out a new toy, a 3-foot Nerf sniper rifle with a 6-round magazine capacity and multiple magazines. It has been open season on me ever since, with Diego as their platoon leader. I now have a 4-year-old with a 2-second reload time and a daughter that can apply a tourniquet. A speech about Diego would be incomplete without mentioning his affinity for food. My skinny, fat kid Diego has passed this tradition on to his children. It's my daughter's sushi set Barbie stuff down there. Our children are young, and their future memories of their father will be few and faded. But Diego left so much of his larger-than-life character with all of you, and I ask that in the coming months and years that you join me in helping them remember.
0: Next up, one of the people will help the Moreno kids remember their dad, and that's his longtime police partner, who recently switched uniforms to become a firefighter.
2: My name is Matt Molinix. I was a City of Kent police officer for 8 years, and I got hired about the same time Diego did. And I can hear his voice now saying, "What the hell is a firefighter doing talking at my service?" We talked about this day coming, if it ever came. And Diego always said, "I don't want you guys sitting in a chair staring at the corner. I want you guys to celebrate." My first impression of Diego was made before I even met him. I had just graduated the police academy myself. I'd just been on the street for a couple of months, and I heard about this hard charger, this young guy that we just hired, very promising prospect. Halfway through the academy, he blew his knee out. And that's a career ender. a lot of the time. I've done it. And instead of having surgery to fix his knee and finishing the academy later like a normal person would do, Diego slapped a knee brace on his leg and finished the rest of his academy with a blown out knee, completing all the physical and academic requirements. And then he got his knee fixed. That was my first impression of a man that I am honored to call my best friend. Whew, as a coworker, good Lord. When Diego healed up, we were assigned to the same beat, and we were beat partners for many, many years. Diego lived his life at 1,000 miles an hour with such a fierce intensity. I've never seen anything like it. I don't know how he did it. He would walk into the break room at work, and whether you knew this man for 10 years or 10 seconds, he would immediately infect everyone in that room with that energy. He'd take a lap around the break room, he'd crack a joke, sit on someone's lap, make them extremely uncomfortable. He'd inhale a burrito or a donut as fast as humanly possible. And then one of us would get dispatched to a call. And through his mouthfuls of carne asada and delicious pastry, he, and out on top of that, his Venezuelan accent, which made it difficult to understand him in the first place, he would key up his radio. His call sign was 2King56. He'd key up his radio and say, 2King56, that unit is about to secure, we're about to go home. I've got it, show me en route. And then he'd do a little dance and he'd go out of the room and he'd go to the call. That's who Diego was as a coworker to me and to so many of us. As a friend, when Diego and I began to hang out more outside of work, we'd text each other, hey, what are you doing right now? What are you doing later today? What are you doing tomorrow, this weekend? Whenever he texted me first, the message always began with a hey, and then a word that rhymed with SWAT. And after about the 30th or 40th time that he called me that, I said, hey, is there anything wrong with just saying, what's up, buddy? How's your day going? What are you up to? And it seemed like before I'd even sent that message, he had responded with about four or five more very creative ways of using that same term. And so I thought, you know, this is just Diego. This is a term of endearment. And I thought that for many years until last week when I was reminiscing with some very close friends and coworkers. And I just mentioned, you know, I always thought it was funny how Diego would call me that name or that word. And I'm sure he called you the same thing. And everybody got me a really weird look. I said, no, Matt. Diego liked us. And I think you were a special case. And even now, buddy, after you're gone, you're still making me feel special. As a father, Diego and Shelley were kind enough to allow me to be a part of Peyton and Adrian's lives pretty much since they were born. I was always in awe on how he was able to amplify that intense and fierce energy that he lived his life with, whether it was work or play, and by a thousandfold with Shelley and the kids, put that energy back into them. I don't have kids of my own, but I always told myself that if I ever had a kid, if I could be half the dad Diego was, I would be a resounding success. And maybe I set the bar a little high for myself even at half, but that's the kind of dad Diego was. So I'll close with this. Diego, I'm now talking directly to you. You always had our backs, buddy. Whether we knew we needed a back or not, we'd turn around and there you were. And I make this promise to you and to you, Shelley, that the people who are the most important to you in this world, your family, will want for nothing, ever. Until my dying breath, I promise you both that. And just for you, buddy, I've got one last radio transition in me as a cop. 2King54 to 2King56, I know you're ready to secure and you're going home. You can clear. We've got this.
3: And my goodness, it doesn't get more beautiful than that, folks.
0: And you don't hear men loving on men that way in public. You always had our backs, buddy. And we can count, if we're lucky, a few people in our lives who always have our back. We just heard from a bride and a partner. National Police Week. Officer Diego Moreno of the Kent Police Department in Washington State. This is our American story.

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10: Brought to you by the Town Crier Wire. In the newsroom, I'm Andrew Green. The Lincoln Township Board of Trustees will soon consider a resolution of support for the creation of a countywide transit authority. Berrien County Community Development Director Dan Fetty addressed the board last night, saying the Michigan Department of Transportation is pressuring the county to adopt a regional transit service as it plans to cut off funding for the Twin Cities Area Transportation Authority and its Dial-A-Ride service in October. Fetty said there have been attempts in the past to consolidate Takata, Berrien Bus, and the Niles Dial-A-Ride service, but they've all been unsuccessful. This time, the stakes are higher.
11: If nothing is done by October 1st and the funding is cut by MDOT, we are at risk of losing approximately 155,000 passenger rides annually throughout Berrien County.
10: That's if Dial-A-Ride ceases to operate with no alternative in place. Fetty said it's unlikely the county can fully launch a transit service by the October deadline, but it's now seeking to at least establish a transit authority to start consolidating the county's disparate transit services. Lincoln Township trustees were receptive, with Supervisor Glenn Youngstead telling us there is a need for better transit in the area.
12: As a matter of fact, I was listening to somebody today who was talking about their job is almost in jeopardy because the transportation system is not reliable, and they were talking about their employers talking to them about, hey, you got to get to work on time.
10: Fetty said areas of Lincoln Township currently lack mass transit, a service that he believes would primarily be used by the disabled and the elderly. He said once a transit authority is formed, MDOT has agreed to fully fund the county's new service for its first 3 years. After that, a countywide transportation millage would have to be approved for it to continue. At this point, all FETI is seeking is resolutions of support for the formation of the authority. Youngstead said the board will consider one when it next meets. There's a new 144-unit apartment complex being proposed in St. Joseph Township. The Township Planning Commission this week considered a special use permit application from Dutch Developers, which is seeking to build 6 3-story apartment buildings, each with about 24 units, on a 13-acre parcel at 3150 Niles Road. That's adjacent to the Blue Roof Church and across Niles Road from the Nye's Apple Barn site. Because of the township's current zoning for the site, ordinances require a special land use permit for the project. The property is owned by First Assembly of God, and the apartment complex would use the existing Blue Roof Church entrance to Niles Road. The Planning Commission support memo finds the project is compatible with surrounding uses, and the applicant says the development would not conflict with surrounding properties. The application also outlines measures intended to reduce the effects of the complex on neighbors, like downward-directed exterior lighting and noise limitations. Planners advanced the application on to the full St. Joseph Township Board of Trustees, which will consider it on June 1st. Two fire departments serving 5 northern Berrien County communities could merge under a proposal currently being studied. Hager Township Supervisor Izzy DiMaggio tells us leaders in Hager Township, Watervliet Township, Coloma, and Coloma Township are considering the possibility of combining North Berrien Fire and Rescue with the Watervliet Fire Department. The discussion about possible consolidation gained momentum after both departments faced major equipment costs.
2: We just bought a new fire truck last year, approximately $890,000. That was split by Coloma City, Coloma Township, and Hager on a formula basis. Watervliet has ordered a new fire truck.
10: And that's when the fire chief in Watervliet approached North Berrien Fire and Rescue about potentially joining forces. DiMaggio says a $20,000 study is now underway with the aid of a consultant and will soon result in a report for the 5 municipalities to consider.
2: That study is just about completed. We'll take a look at it, and if it makes sense, we may have a joint meeting with all 5 municipalities.
10: DiMaggio says the cost of the study is being split equally between the 5 local governments. He says the protection provided to Hager Township by North Berrien Fire and Rescue is excellent, but this could be about better using resources. The Lincoln Township Board of Trustees is exploring its options for completing the long-planned South Roosevelt Road Shared Use Path Project as costs for one part of the work have risen and the clock is ticking on the funding already secured. The township has been seeking to build a 10-foot pedestrian path along South Roosevelt Road from Hidden Pines to Marquette Woods Road since 2017. Congressman Tim Walberg in 2024 secured a $1.5 million federal earmark for the project, and then this year the township was awarded another $625,000 in a grant from the state. However, trustees were told that Tuesday that because the project will require the construction of a bridge over Hickory Creek, the township's costs are expected to be around $700,000. Interim manager Michael Brown tells us they're looking at the feasibility of waiting for the Berrien County Road Department to replace the Hickory Creek Bridge, possibly in 2029.
7: The county may be putting a new bridge in. We don't want 2 bridges there, so we need to explore those options to be really conservative with the taxpayer dollars.
10: The problem is the federal earmark and the state grant both require the South Roosevelt Path work to start as soon as this year. Trustees last night instructed the township engineer to explore their options with the State Department of Transportation, possibly giving up the $625,000 grant and reapplying later. They're also talking with the County Road Department to learn if its bridge project could be done sooner than 2029. The Rotary Club of St. Joseph and Benton Harbor will hold a dedication ceremony this week for its new peace pole, now in place in the Margaret B. Upton Arboretum in St. Joe. Rotary President Renee Bora tells us the organization will host the Rotary District Conference this weekend with more than 200 Rotarians in town. As part of that, they'll dedicate the Peace Pole at 8:30 a.m. on Friday. She says peace poles come from a movement started by Japanese religious leader Masahisa Goi in 1955.
8: And his message was just simply, may peace prevail on earth. And that became the foundation of a movement that is displayed in peace poles and communities across the globe in many different languages. Our peace pole has 4 languages. It's French, English, of course, Spanish, and Potawatomi.
10: The pole itself is simple, but with a powerful message.
8: It's a white pole, and it says, it has our rotary symbol at the top, and it says, may peace prevail on earth and languages around, you know, the 4 sides.
10: Bora says the city of St. Joseph worked with the Rotary while it got the pole in place near the MLK monument. She notes the peace pole movement's taken off worldwide, resulting in more than 250,000 of the monuments standing around the globe, including several in Berrien County parks and other places. Everyone's invited to the dedication on Friday. The United Way of Southwest Michigan is looking for teams to take part in this summer's Rock the Boat cardboard boat races. The United Way's Aaron Glasky tells us the event is now entering its third year since being brought back after a pause during COVID, seeking brave volunteers to build their own cardboard boats to be raced in the river basin right in front of the inn at Harbor Shores in St. Joe.
13: And it's just really funny to watch. Some make it and some don't. So that's always the fun element. Will they sink or will they make it all the way?
10: Glasky says there are general instructions that must be followed when the teams construct their craft, but for the most part, they're welcome to be creative.
13: Some teams really go for the fun, creative element, and they're just looking for more of the visual approach to the boat and not the functionality. Some teams really go for functionality, and you see those canoe kayak style boats, and those ones tend to make it a little further, but we're all here for fun, so either approach is great.
10: This year's theme is Goes to Summer Camp, giving the teams a chance to win an award for constructing a boat that reflects that idea. However, it's not required. Glasky says all proceeds from the Rock the Boat cardboard boat races support United Way programming, with last year's event raising $45,000. The races are set for July 16th. The United Way is hoping to sign up at least 25 teams from businesses, civic groups, and nonprofits. Right now, they've got 14. We'll have a link to more information on our website. And St. Joe Today is inviting everyone to the 2026 St. Joseph Memorial Day Parade, which is set for next Friday, May 22nd, downtown. St. Joe Today's Daniel Crevier tells us the event's been held each year since 1982 to honor those who have served and sacrificed for their country. The parade will start at 12 p.m. and travel along Lake Boulevard from Park Street to Port Street.
14: We do have some high school marching bands. So we've got the St. Joe High School Marching Band plus the 7th and 8th graders. We've got the Michigan Lutheran Marching Band and Benton Harbor Marching Band. And we've got Lest We Forget, who does bring their members, and then which are also veterans.
10: The Daughters of the American Revolution, police, and the Blossom Time Royalty will also take part. The parade will end with a memorial ceremony held at the John E. N. Howard Bandshell.
14: So the parade itself is probably about 20, 25 minutes maybe by the time everyone gets down there. And then we do that short Bandshell ceremony. So we'll have some speakers there. We have Lest We Forget that does taps. They do the flag raising, the honor guards there. And so it's just a nice little short ceremony.
10: Crevier says the Memorial Day Parade is a yearly tradition that gives everyone a chance to thank those who have served. She also notes the downtown Bluff Stairs mural is set to be finished by parade day, so those who head downtown to check out the parade can take a short walk to see that patriotic display for America's 250th. WSJM News Now continues with your Bloomberg Report.
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16: This is a Bloomberg Money Minute. Inflation keeps getting worse. Producer prices in April shot up 6% from the same month a year ago. Way more than forecast, the biggest jump in wholesale inflation in 4 years. The big culprit there, skyrocketing prices at the gas pump. But a rally in the tech sector, especially for chipmaker stocks, in anticipation of President Trump's meeting a little later tonight in Beijing with Xi Jinping over a trade and tariffs deal, gave Wall Street a big lift today. At the close, the Dow was lower by 67 points, but the Nasdaq was up 314, a nearly 1.25% jump. The S&P up 43, and oil slightly lower today, closing at $101 a barrel. And Netflix striking a deal with the NFL to stream 3 additional games this upcoming season, including the first ever game played on Thanksgiving Eve and the first ever game played in Australia during week 1. That makes 5 games in all for the world's biggest streaming service. Tom Busby, Bloomberg Radio.

0: WSJM News now continues. President Trump has started his visit to China, where he will meet with his counterpart, President Xi Jinping. The war in Iran will be a major topic, and China may be reluctant to join the U.S. in the conflict. Trade will also be a major topic on the agenda, as the Chinese president may try to persuade President Trump to agree to more favorable terms on tariffs. ABC's Selena Wang has more from Beijing and says that CEOs from companies like NVIDIA, Meta, and Visa are on the trip.
1: President Trump, he certainly wants to hash out some tangible trade deals from this trip that he can tout as big wins. For instance, President Trump, he certainly wants China's commitment to buy U.S. soybeans, as well as U.S. planes, as well as energy products. We're also told that there could be the creation of this Board of Investment and Trade to manage trade and economic exchange between these two countries for less sensitive economic areas. So bringing these CEOs would help President Trump make those deals happen.
0: Health officials continue monitoring the cruise ship passengers who were on board during the hantavirus outbreak. 16 Americans are at a quarantine facility in Nebraska, where one of the 16 tested positive and is in isolation. Two are in Atlanta at a similar facility. Many are not experiencing symptoms, although the incubation period will last more than a month. ABC's Ike Ejiochi also says contact tracing is expanding globally.
2: The big thing that officials are doing right now are the tracing efforts. They want to see everybody who came in contact with someone who was possibly came down with hantavirus to make sure that they know exactly who they're coming in contact with. So they're mapping out everybody who came in contact with those passengers. They're doing those in-depth interviews. And we're reporting that they're actually now monitoring some people who have never had any contact with that cruise ship whatsoever. So the monitoring is essentially expanding into this wider web.
0: With growing concern that taxpayer dollars will fund a White House ballroom that President Trump has insisted would be paid for privately, Trump's allies in Congress continue facing questions about the $1 billion the Secret Service has requested in a broader bill funding immigration enforcement. More from ABC's Stephen Portnoy.
3: Congressional Republicans insist that while the draft of the bill putting up the money only mentions the East Wing project, the Secret Service's $1 billion request is mostly for other things.
4: It's not for the ballroom, it's for security measures.
3: House Speaker Mike Johnson tells reporters,
4: there's an urgent need for increased security measures. That is an objective fact. And it should be something that's bipartisan.
3: Johnson's Senate counterpart, Majority Leader John Thune, says only about 20% of the $1 billion, or some $200 million, would go towards securing the new ballroom. Stephen Portnoy, ABC News, Washington.
0: And hundreds of Russian drones have fallen on Ukraine today. At least 12 people have died, and officials there say Western cities were also targeted, along with the capital Kyiv and cities in the east. More from ABC's Ian Pinnell, who says the drone warfare is becoming common in the Ukraine war, and the Ukrainians are also using drones to target the Russians as well.
5: When you've got 250 drones above the city, there are very few effective ways of stopping them. And what the U.S. is looking at is, how does Ukraine do it? It's developed these interceptor drones, which essentially launch from the ground, detect where the drone is, and destroy it. That's the kind of technology that the U.S. wants. It's the kind of technology that we've now seen the Ukrainians sell to the Gulf Arab nations, and it's something that every country is going to be taking a look at.
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7: Lows dip down to about 44 tonight under mainly clear skies. Daytime highs approaching 58 tomorrow. Ample sunshine expected. Partly cloudy skies tomorrow night. Lows level off around 43. Temps a bit above average Friday and Saturday, with highs from the low 70s to the upper 70s. Slight chance of rain showers Friday. Slight chance of thunderstorms on Saturday. Currently, it's 50 degrees. That's your updated forecast. I'm meteorologist Paul Trombley. Traffic.

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4: This is a Bloomberg Money Minute. The world's biggest meat supplier, JBS, is reporting widening losses in its U.S. beef business, underscoring how a prolonged cattle shortage continues to weigh on the industry. The Brazilian company's loss more than doubled in the just-finished quarter compared with a year earlier, as it absorbed elevated cattle prices. Even as they lose money, President Trump has blamed meat packers, including JBS, for skyrocketing beef prices. And the Justice Department is investigating the industry for potential antitrust behavior. And then there were none. Both spirits companies, considered potential suitors to acquire Jack Daniel's owner Brown-Forman, are now out. Sources tell Dow Jones Brown-Forman has rejected the $15 billion all-cash takeover offer recently made by its Louisville-based crosstown rival Sazerac, owner of Fireball and Southern Comfort. Late last month, talks between Brown-Forman and French spirits giant Pernod Ricard fell apart, with Pernod saying that the decision to end talks was mutual. Andrew O'Day, Bloomberg Radio.

0: 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And now you're late for golf. It's time to get creative.
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6: 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I'm John Perkins with a Brownfield Market Update. 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Soybeans are up modestly and corn was mostly modestly higher with both watching U.S. planning. July beans are up 2 1/4 at 12.29. August was 1 3/4 higher at 12.23 1/2. July corn was up 3/4 at 480 3/4. September was 1 higher at 487 1/4. Cattle were sharply higher on technical buying, watching those direct markets. June live is up 5.10 at 250 280. August was 5.40 higher, 246 47. August feeders are up 437 at 360 92. And on oversold signals in the higher midday pork, June hogs are up $2.45 and $100.87. July was 292 higher at 105.87. John Perkins, Brownfield.
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13: Ag News headlines on Brownfield. 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Debate is currently underway, and a full floor vote on a standalone E15 bill is expected sometime this evening. Corn growers from across the country have been in D.C. this week lobbying for year-round E15. More news up next on Brownfield.
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13: An extension wheat and forage specialist says he expects a significant amount of wheat acres to be abandoned in parts of the Central Plains. Romulo Lolato with Kansas State University says conditions of fields surveyed on the second day of the hard red winter wheat tour were terrible.
19: Those yields are coming in between 5 and 15 bushels per acre. Again, these are the best fields that we are finding. We're not stopping at the ones that are pretty much failed because they're again, very likely going to be terminated.
13: An economist with American Farm Bureau Federation says tight margins and ongoing economic challenges are straining farm finances.
20: This is going to be the third to fourth year of losses for some farmers.
13: Faith Parham tells Brownfield the situation is expected to continue unless production costs decline significantly. And the USDA is expecting 2026 broiler production to top 49 billion pounds. I'm Brent Barnett, Brownfield.
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25: Christine Lisi. The NBA Spotlight tonight's on Detroit and a crucial Game 5 for the Cavaliers and Pistons in that second-round playoff series. Road team has yet to win a game in the series, and Cleveland has yet to win a road game this postseason. James Harden is the key for that to change for the Cavs tonight, says ESPN NBA analyst and NBA champion Iman Shumpert.
26: As long as James Harden can make sure that he plays efficiently, and I'm talking about being aggressive, but picking his spots to say, hey, I'm going to bat singles tonight. I don't always have to throw the home run pass, but I have to make sure that we're getting the best shot. I have to make sure if the game starts feeling like it's too free flow, no, let me get us in a set. Let me get us into actions and actions that make sense. When does Donovan Mitchell need to score? When does Evan Mobley need to score? When do I need to bring Jared Allen along with me? When do I need to just take over this game?
25: Cavs Pistons 7:30 Eastern ESPN Radio, 8 Eastern on ESPN. After missing the last week with a hamstring strain, Knicks forward OG Anunoby returned to practice today. There's optimism from New York he'll be able to play in Game 1 of the East Finals against either Cleveland or Detroit, reports ESPN's Sham Sharania. Another second-round Stanley Cup playoff series could end tonight. Avalanche advanced to the West Final with a win in Game 5 versus the Wild. NFL Patriots rookie Quintavious Hutchins, a seventh-round pick from Boston College, was arraigned on a domestic violence charge today. Yesterday, he allegedly grabbed a female by the neck, also pushed her with force at one of the school's residence halls. Patriots say they are aware of the report, are in the process of gathering additional information. Scotty Scheffler, the favorite to win this week's PGA Championship, plus 285 odds at DraftKings. Master Champ Roy McIlroy, plus 900. John Rahm, plus 1400. And Cam Young, plus 1475. PGA Championship coverage tomorrow at 6 a.m. Eastern on ESPN+, plus noon Eastern on ESPN.
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31: Hey, welcome back to the show, Graham. Program, the professional Graham, Covino and Rich. And how could this show of buffoons be professional? Because we got the best producer in all the land. He's a professional deucer. His name is Danny G. And I got to credit him with some great ideas, man. He comes up with some great show discussions. Props to Danny G. And of course, would our show be the same without Iowa Sam playing some Daft Punk in the background?
32: No,
31: our sound technician. We got the best in the game.
32: I look at this like a team. Would it be the same without our video guy Spot
31: or
32: the Kron or Dan Bayer or Monsi all doing such a great job?
31: That's got a ring to it, bro. The Kron's got your updates.
32: I'm a team guy because you know why?
31: Why?
32: Because anytime a team has good chemistry, they win. I think so many people in the world of whatever you do for a living, businesses, sports, radio teams, podcasts, whatever, people don't give enough emphasis to the team they build around them. And you've seen that fail so many times in all different arenas.
31: You forgot the Kron, part-time OnlyFans page.
32: Oh, I mean, how's that going for you, by the way?
31: He has a page called BoneLyFans.
33: Hoping to be full-time by the summer.
32: Okay, yeah, thought so. I guess I knew it was the girl from Nadia from American Pie.
31: Yeah.
32: Shannon Elizabeth. Then I saw Jamie Presley has joined OnlyFans.
31: And now the Kron.
32: And now Isaac Lohenkron.
31: Yeah.
32: Shh. If you want to see how he really does his sports updates.
31: Top secret.
32: It's $9.99 a month. All right. So, Covino and Rich here on Fox Sports Radio. Let me pose a question to you guys before we get to LeBron. There's a LeBron, oh, we're taking him for granted type of scenario we're going to pose to you guys. Plus, we got Mike's hot takes. We got Sam with Midweek Major. So, a lot of fun coming up. And I'm done being a little baby boy about the Niners. Though I do think they should win every tiebreaker by default. Like, if there's a tiebreaker for positioning in the playoffs, if the Niners are lucky enough to get there, it should go to them for traveling 38,000 miles this year. I'm not bitter. I'm just saying.
31: Mm-hmm. It's a great point.
32: If they're tied for the top of the NFC West, it should be automatic. Sorry, Rams. Sorry, Seahawks. So, here's my question. You haven't heard me say these two names in a while, and Danny's going to start the timer. It's not Aaron Rodgers. Don't worry.
31: Hans and Franz?
32: It's not Hans and Franz.
34: Don't tell me it's Juan Soto.
32: It's not Juan Soto. Who's supposed to get married next month? Or the month after?
31: I don't know. Who?
34: Oh, wow. We're going back to 2023 with this.
32: Travis Kelce, Taylor Swift. The wedding is supposed to be this summer. Apparently, lots of planning. It's going to be, it's like our royal wedding. Let's be honest. It's the closest thing we have. The biggest NFL star and a pop superstar. Here's my thought for you. Not their wedding. I just saw that Travis Kelce and Taylor Swift attended a wedding in Greece with Travis's Kansas City Chiefs teammate, George Karlaftis. He married his beautiful wife, Kaya. I know the wedding's all about the bride.
7: Kaya Karloftis.
32: The bride is the star. Stars! I remember my wedding. Anything my wife wanted, I was like, do it. You're the bride.
7: I felt like the star at your wedding, man. My moves were on that day.
8: You made it about you?
7: Yeah.
8: And your moves?
7: Yeah, my moves were like next level. I was just feeling it.
32: One day behind the velvet rope, one day behind the scenes, I got to show a video of Covino. Him and Spot, let's just say they either had too many drinks or smoked a little something at my wedding. They went in the confessional booth.
7: Yeah.
32: And started giving me like bro love. Like, yeah, bro, like, I know today's your big day.
7: I felt like the star at Rich's wedding, man.
32: There's some really odd footage from my wedding. Anyway.
7: By the way, Sam, then I did the worm and then a circle built around me. I started doing the running man, did a few pop and lock breakdance moves. And I feel like Rich like felt like I was stealing his thunder at his own wedding.
32: That's true. But at the wedding, let's be honest, it's all about the bride, right? Like they always want to make sure. Remember like the old-timey thought would be like, bridesmaids, don't look too hot. You don't want to take away from the bride.
7: Mm-hmm.
32: No one wear white. No one do this. It's about the bride.
7: Yeah.
32: And the family. I know this might sound like ego talking, but if you're George Karloftis and Kaya Harris and you're getting married, having Taylor Swift and Travis Kelce at your wedding, is that a distraction? Or are they all professional enough?
7: It is, but I'm sure they're sort of honored, like, to know that these superstars were at their wedding, too. And they're just people to them for the most part.
32: I mean, yeah, because they're teammates. But I'm saying, other than teammates, how many family and friends are at the wedding that are like...
7: No, I think it's just like, man, can you believe who's part of the fun? But I see what you're saying.
32: Distracting are awesome. Isaac, would your wife have wanted a super pop star at your wedding? Or would that have been ultimately distracting to her?
7: You don't think that she would have rather married Rich Springfield?
33: 101 times out of 100, especially if it was Taylor Swift or Harry Styles.
32: I mean, when did you get married, if you don't mind me asking, Isaac? Like a decade ago?
33: I don't mind you asking. My wife, on the other hand, minds you asking. It was 2014.
32: Oh, wow. So let's say, who was like the... Man, Taylor Swift was a hot star back then, too. So Taylor Swift, I was thinking maybe like a Britney Spears. If there was like the hottest female star at the time, would the bride want that woman at their wedding? Danny G, do you think Brenda would want some hot pop star? Would you want Queen Bee or Taylor or someone at your wedding?
34: No.
7: You don't think so?
34: Not unless it was somebody she was a big fan of and maybe they performed at like the, you know, the reception.
32: The bride's the focal point.
34: Yeah.
32: Everyone at the wedding is looking at Beyonce.
34: You want all eyes on her and her dress.
32: Yo, white bride's going to be walking down the aisle. All the eyes are going to be on Taylor Swift.
7: It's funny you say that because... You know, Rich, again, man, you're on a roll today. He makes a decent point because I think we have to factor in how crazy, you know, we hear the term bridezilla all the time, right?
32: For a reason, right?
7: Yeah, it's there for a reason. Women get real sensitive about this because it's their day and they've dreamt about it their whole life. There's a viral clip as we speak, at least it's new to me, where some woman shows up and she's wearing a cream-colored dress and the bride approaches her and she's like, what are you doing? And she's like, what? She's like, why would you wear it? She's like, it's cream. And she's like, get out of my... She kicks her out of the wedding. Yeah, tells her to leave. It's a viral clip.
34: Beat
7: so,
34: it.
7: So, yeah, women want all the attention on that day, and I understand why. So Taylor Swift will take some of that away, but I think it's kind of cool. I think it's a bragging right.
32: Oh, there's some great questions coming in on our feedback. Like, is Covino really a good wedding dancer?
7: Oh, yeah. Yeah, that's the only time. Yeah.
32: You give Sandler that.
7: Oh, yeah.
32: Oh, yeah. Oh.
7: That's the only time I let loose, man.
32: I'll tell you.
7: I call it the Greg, what's it called? I put the tie around my head. The Greg Olson. I do the Greg Olson. That's when my party vibes really come out. And if you don't know the Greg Olson, look it up. Google it. Tie around the head.
32: It was McCaffrey's wedding?
34: Yeah. More like Jimmy Olson.
7: No, man. I my party shoes on. I'm ready to go. And when I say party shoes, I mean my platform shoes to do the Pee Wee Herman dance.
32: Yeah, when Covino does the tequila.
7: Yeah. That's always the scene stealer, bro.
32: That's how you know when the party's going real well. Yep. Covino hops on a table and does his Pee Wee Herman tequila dance.
7: Yep. Start breaking stuff. It's awesome. Wait,
32: I would say, I imagine you, Danny G, I know you for 5 years now. You're a hold up, you drink, bob your head, but you are but you're involved.
34: Yeah, gangsters don't dance, we boogie.
7: Yeah, I like that.
32: Now, Iowa Sam.
7: That's me outside of weddings, Danny G.
32: At our 20th anniversary party for our show in Vegas, Sam was dancing like Ben Stiller. Do you remember the movie Along Came Polly?
34: Oh, yeah. Oh, underrated film.
32: With Jennifer Aniston, where he learns how to salsa dance?
7: By the way, there's footage of this on my TikTok page if Spot wants to pull it up. It's at Steve Covino on TikTok. You can see the footage of me and Sam.
32: Iowa Sam's like
7: boogieing. That was like at weddings I've gotten loose, baby.
9: Yeah, I bet, man. Oops. I bet.
32: I was Sam. I feel like you totally are uninhibited at parties like this.
7: Absolutely.
9: Sam wears his cool funky socks and his polka dot bow tie.
7: That's right.
9: Yeah.
32: Well, I just figured I'd throw it out there. We're gonna get to LeBron. We'll get to more NFL and a lot of fun on today's show. In fact, we haven't even mentioned congrats to the Spurs last night. Winning a crucial game five.
34: How about the Vegas Golden Knights winning a crucial game five in overtime?
32: I know your sons were excited about that there, AJ.
7: Boo, go Ducks.
32: The Spurs OKC series will shape up to be what we've all been waiting for. So, I mean, you could say, hey, maybe the T-Wolves push it to seven, which would only make it more exciting. Mm-hmm. But, I mean, are the Spurs the only team that could possibly take out the Thunder? Because my dad,
9: Wemby and his elbows, yeah.
32: I was talking to my dad on the way here, and he's a Knicks fan, and he's like, oh, Richie, these playoffs are fantastic. And he's like, but the problem is, it's like, I don't think the Knicks could beat the Spurs or the Thunder. And I'm like, yeah, you know, I don't know. The Knicks might be playing, like, they're playing hot right now. They look really good, but I don't know. Are the Spurs and Thunder in a different league?
34: Speaking of great chemistry, that's what the Knicks have right now.
32: They do. So, I mean, there's a lot of good series ahead. So we'll get to all that. But the question is, would you want superstars at your big event? Like if we had a big party for Covino and Rich, but someone more popular or someone more noteworthy was there, then is it really your party anymore?
9: All right. Think about it.
32: Interesting thought, right?
9: I think they're very confident in who they are and that it's their wedding, and that it's just a bonus to have them there. That's how I would feel about it.
32: Yeah.
9: And, hey, maybe Taylor would perform. Like, come on! How cool would that be?
32: That would be cool.
9: All right, well, let's get an update from the Kron.
32: Hi, Kron.
33: Has a nice ring to it, right?
9: Yeah,
33: it really does have a nice ring to it. Also having a nice ring to it, the slow, tantalizing unveiling of the NFL schedule. It was announced today that the NFL's first ever Thanksgiving Eve game will take place on Wednesday, November 25th. Yeah. Rough day for you, man. Unfortunately, I think that particular individual is going to miss the matchup between the Los Angeles Rams and the Green Bay Packers at SoFi Stadium. One final comment, sir.
32: Hey, Isaac.
33: Enjoy the next 6 months while it lasts, you know?
32: So now, correct me if I'm wrong, we got the biggest party night of the year, the night before Thanksgiving. We have a game. We have Thanksgiving games and Black Friday games. So they're really monopolizing that week of awesome,
33: and the biggest travel day of the year. And I thought the biggest party night of the year was the Friday. Okay, I guess
32: why do we
33: have
32: Sam? He's the party star.
33: Yeah.
32: Sam, biggest party night of the year is the night before Thanksgiving,
9: the night before.
33: Right? Okay.
7: Yeah. Definitely my younger years. We'd all meet up, old high school classmates.
32: Yeah.
7: Oh, we'd rage it.
33: Yeah, my high school, they meet on the day after Thanksgiving. But then again, I grew up in Irvine, so different sort of vibe,
32: I guess.
33: Maybe
32: they'll party the night before they didn't invite you.
33: Well,
9: that's before he was the Kron.
33: Unfortunately, it's not like they invited me to the day after either. So, you know, you just go by what you see on Facebook. Also on Facebook, an accurate report that more international matchups have been announced. Saints against the Steelers in Paris in Week 7, the NFL's first ever regular season game in France. Elsewhere, the New York Jets are signing veteran receiver Tim Patrick, previously of the Jacksonville Jaguars. And unfortunate Major League Baseball news involving both Messrs. Covino and Rich. New York Yankees pitcher Max Fried left today's 7-0 loss at Baltimore after three innings with left elbow posterior soreness. He will have an MRI tomorrow. Meanwhile, New York Mets catcher Francisco Alvarez going to need surgery after being diagnosed with a torn meniscus in his right knee.
32: The same injury that took out our video producer Spot, which is why he's been doing the show from home.
33: In a related story, Spot will be called up by the Mets after he heals from his injury.
32: But the meniscus, if you're older and you just want to get it removed, it's like you're good in a couple days. Oh. But if you repair it, it's a 4 to 8 week recovery.
33: Ooh.
32: There's multiple ways to recover from a meniscus. All right, we got more Covino and Rich. Thank you, Kron. We have a lot of fun. We got Mike's words of wisdom. And, of course, he does his take. Everything he says is words of wisdom. 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
31: I can't lift my arm and do that cool switch. Can you, you know, that cool part? Yeah. Oh, yeah, it's a party here. Oh, yeah.
32: By the way, what's the secret word? Does anybody know?
31: Secret word?
32: Yeah.
31: It's tequila. And anytime you hear the secret word, you scream real loud.
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4: I say we kill him.
31: I say we let him go. So I'm Covino, big PW fan. That's Rich Davis. Welcome to Stevie's Playhouse. And and Danny G is here, and Iowa Sam.
2: Yeah, buddy.
31: The Kron, Lowen Kron's got your updates, having fun on a hump day. Going to turn your hump day into a hump night. And speaking of good days and good nights, hope you had a Spurs sort of day. Not a Anthony Volpe making an error in his first game back sort of day.
2: That's not good.
31: Oh, man, a poor guy gets buried every time. So we're going to talk superstition in sports. Ties into Cal Raleigh and, of course, Stevie Wonder's birthday and midweek major. But let's talk LeBron real quick, right quick. LeBron in the news saying that the fans, the team, people have taken him for granted.
2: Oh, after, of course, your tie rack play of the day.
31: Yeah,
2: on top of Wemby's dominating, Dylan Harper and Stephon Castle came up big in game 5.
5: Anthony Edwards at the logo at half court. Over to Nasri. Left wing knocked away by Castle. Castle against Edwards. Castle slams it down for 2. Timeout, Minnesota. Ooh. Steph Castle and the Spurs defense has come alive in the second half. Nice.
2: Much like your haircut and Paulie D's in the 2000s.
31: Yeah.
2: A blowout.
31: Blowout,
2: the
31: bro.
2: The Spurs beating the Wolves last night. Going up 3-2. 126-97. That call is courtesy of 1200 News Radio, WOAI, Spurs Radio Network. 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
2: All right.
31: Now, LeBron James LeBron reportedly James. Felt like the Lakers took him for granted when Rob Pelinka didn't give him the game ball after he broke the record for most wins in NBA history.
2: Aww.
31: Per Todd McMiniman. Right, Danny G? Am I right about that?
6: Dave McMiniman.
31: Dave
6: McMiniman.
2: Todd McCinnamon.
31: NBA Central.
4: James, that's the wrong McMiniman.
31: Sorry. James, who played the past 8 seasons in L.A., helped deliver the franchise its 17th championship in 2020, and saw Pelinka's priority in that moment as yet another example of the Lakers taking him for granted. Said sources. So, speaking of sports babies, like you, first hour, talking about the 49ers, LeBron James, I mean, does anyone get, what do the kiddies say nowadays? Glazed? Stroked more than him? I mean, this show especially.
2: He gets criticized more than
31: anyone. He gets criticized, but, I mean, he gets a lot of accolades, dude. He gets a lot of accolades, but it does make me think, all right, you know, did we appreciate him enough? Right? It does pose that question. Are there other bands, other players, other things that maybe we took for granted along the way? Because, you know, as time goes on, I look back and I do think, like, man, maybe we took that guy or this thing for granted.
2: I'll give you a band that we took for granted. Creed.
31: I think so. And I think we were reminded, like, oh, yeah, they didn't suck. We just, like, sort of hated Scott Stapp for a minute.
2: So we're going to get to Mike's hot take. What is it called again, Danny J?
6: Why do you keep forgetting this? Mike, who runs this take?
2: Yeah, that guy.
6: Because we'll you usually him. Say Mike, who runs this place.
2: Oh, yeah, him. Well, we'll do that. And a bunch more. And things you took for granted, a la LeBron, next. We are Fox Sports.
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16: And here's what you need to know.
17: The NFL announced today that its first ever Thanksgiving Eve game will take place Wednesday, November 25th, when the Los Angeles Rams host the Green Bay Packers. Earlier today, more international matchups were announced, including the Saints against the Steelers in Paris in Week 7, the NFL's first ever regular season game in France. New England Patriots rookie linebacker Quintavious Hutchins pled not guilty today to a domestic assault charge. Hutchins, who was the Patriots' seventh-round draft choice out of Boston College, is accused of forcefully grabbing a woman by the neck yesterday at a Boston College residence hall. In Major League Baseball, New York Yankees pitcher Max Fried left today's 7-0 loss at Baltimore after three innings with left elbow posterior soreness. He'll have an MRI tomorrow. Mets catcher Francisco Alvarez will need surgery after being diagnosed with a torn meniscus in his right knee. I'm Isaac Lowenkron.
16: This is Covino and Rich.
18: What the hell is even that?
16: And if you don't already know, these guys have a lot to say.
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16: Actually, we can't get them to stop.
18: Somebody stop me.
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18: Will you please cut it?
16: It's a problem. 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What? Here's Covino and Rich.
2: Hey.
32: Hey, do people know the Covino rule here on Covino and Rich?
2: What's the Covino rule? I got a lot of them.
21: I just heard it in our intro. I mean, you do have a lot of rules. Back when we were single, you said it wasn't cheating on your girlfriend if you kept your socks on.
23: Yeah, but that was like a long time ago. I was in my 20s,
21: dude. The other one.
23: Yeah. I wouldn't say that now. I'm a better man.
21: That is true.
18: Like Dave McMiniman.
21: Can't find the better man.
2: Todd McCinnamon.
21: I was saying I heard in the promo.
32: You always ask everyone else at the party, how many wings did you eat? How many drinks did you have? How many slices of pizza?
23: Trying to size my slobbery up.
32: Yeah, if you go to Covino's for a UFC or a boxing fight night, or you have him over for the game.
23: How many slices
32: you
23: have?
32: He's constantly asking you, like, yo, bro, how many you have?
23: Yeah.
32: It's true.
23: Rich makes another good point.
32: Yo, if my wife
23: because
32: makes,
23: you don't want to be the slobbiest guy.
32: Not five.
23: Yeah. In the room, right?
32: Yeah, my wife will make the lemon pepper wings on the green egg.
23: Because what's that also saying, Rich? When you're the slobbiest guy in the room, find another room?
32: Yeah.
23: That's how it goes, right?
2: I don't even think about those things. I just eat.
23: Oh, nah. I'm like, I had 8 boneless wings.
2: How many did
23: you have, Sam?
2: I don't know.
23: If you had 10, that means I could still have like one or two more.
2: Yeah. I'm your barometer.
23: Yeah.
2: Your watermark.
23: Yeah.
32: My wife is such the man of the marriage. She mans the green egg. I do the regular grilling, but when it comes to the real barbecuing, she makes so many good things on the thing. But you know what the most simple thing is? If you do have a green egg or some type of barbecue situation going on, wings are the easiest yet best thing. Like, honestly, lemon pepper, those Cajun ones that she makes, so good.
23: They're very good, man. Ooh. Rich ain't lying.
32: Thinking about them now.
23: Now, we're Covino and Rich on Fox Sports Radio with Danny G, Sammy Sweetheart, Sammy Javier Sam. And, of course, the Crown is here with your updates. But we got Mike on standby waiting just to say hi. He runs this take every Wednesday, then Midweek Major.
32: Yeah.
23: But a reminder, we're broadcasting live from the Fox Sports Radio studio. And you could watch what you hear at Covino and Rich FSR on YouTube. 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Sort of like a TV show, interactive and fun, Overpromised, episode 139. At Covino and Rich FSR. So before we do Mike, who runs this take, LeBron says we took him for granted and he didn't get the game ball. How many game balls does this guy need? I get it. Like, I feel like we did embrace LeBron. We do embrace LeBron. But when I think of things that maybe in retrospect we took for granted, there's a few things that come to mind for me. As a rock fan, you mentioned Creed, right? I feel like everybody turned their back on Creed. And then we realized years later, like, why are we so mean to Creed? I feel like we took super bands like Audioslave for granted. Because we only got, 2 albums from them? And I salivate at the thought of, man, I wish we had more of that. And like, yeah, super bands, whatever. You mean Rage means Soundgarden? Yeah, whatever. And now when I hear that, I'm like, man, I wish we had more. Because guess what? Chris Cornell's not here. We don't have more. I feel like we took that for granted a little bit. And then in sports, there's a guy I always look at. You ever do the ball scroll and you just start checking stats?
32: Yeah.
23: Like your Dwayne stats? Well, a lot of times I'll think of a player. I'm like, hey, how many runs that guy have? Let me see his stats. Dude, when I think of Jason Giambino, the Giambino, and I know steroids gets in the way, but that
32: sometimes it does, yes.
23: Yeah, but 20 years in the league. And he was seven years with the Yankees, right? But as a Yankees fan, you're like, yeah, Giambi, he was good, whatever. Because he didn't necessarily, deliver and win with the Yankees. Dude had more career home runs with the Yankees than anyone else in his career. His stretch between, 99 and 2004, insane. How good Jason Giambi was.
32: Like insane in the membrane grade?
23: Dude, he hit 47 home runs in 2001, 120 RBI. Then he goes to the Yankees, hits 34 home runs, 25 home runs. Guy was just putting up big numbers all the time. 100 RBIs. And I feel like, again, as a fan, I never look back and be like, yeah, the Giambino. Because we took him for granted.
32: Well, before
23: Certain players, before we get to
32: Mike who runs his take. Mike, is there anyone that you think we've taken for granted in the world of entertainment, sports, or anything?
0: I'm sitting here right next to you, man.
32: Do you think you're
0: obviously.
32: Taking...
0: Obviously. You can't even remember my name.
1: You got to take me for granted.
32: Since we worked here, we're the people that have embraced you the most.
23: Yeah, I think so. Yeah.
0: Yeah, okay.
23: Yeah.
0: Dan Byers, let's go with that.
23: Dan Byers says you don't run this place.
0: Sam, we've been over that.
32: Sam, I don't take you for granted. It's very clear that when we don't have Iowa Sam... I'm not saying everyone else stinks, but I will always fight for Sam to come with us if we fill in for another show or something like that. I'm like, we need Iowa Sam.
3: Because I bring the proprietary blend.
23: That's right. Yeah, I always say that, Sam.
32: Yeah.
23: And proprietary blend. And then, Danny G, when he comes up with great ideas, I want him to know we don't take it for granted. And, Spot would be there.
1: I think the guys never appreciate what I do.
23: So, based on LeBron and based on his if someone's doing a great job, let them know. And
32: know what the worst feeling is?
6: Great job.
32: We all have been there where...
23: We're going to start handing out gold stars to people.
32: I think you might get
23: one today, Sam.
32: I think sometimes we...
4: Yay.
32: I think everyone has done this at least once, where you were dating a pretty good girl, and you guys broke up, and the next woman you dated was a real pain in the ass, and you're like, wow, I really took for granted
23: without
32: how cool my ex was.
23: Doubt. I look back, and I was like, yeah, why did I break up with her? Oh, because I said she was boring. But what? She was so great. Yeah, you were just an idiot who took her for granted.
32: Yeah.
23: For sure. So, did we do that with LeBron, or is he just being a baby? Danny G, you get the final word on that, man. What do you think?
6: I feel like LeBron brought a little bit of this on himself, because if he didn't cry and detract away from his game with some of the off-the-court tweets and things that, people hate him for, then even fellow Laker fans would have fully embraced him. There were so many... Laker fans even that were like, I don't like him, but he's on my team, so I'm going to root for him, that sort of thing. But now, if he is not on the Lakers, they're going to see that he's hard to replace. He really is. There was a guest on Colin this morning who pointed out, with LeBron on the floor for the Lakers the past 8 years, they outscored their opponents by over 1,000 points. When he was off the floor, they were behind by more than 600 points. That's a crazy stat.
23: It's a crazy stat, and while you were... saying all that, I'm thinking about LeBron, and I'm thinking about his youth, and I'm thinking about the number one thing we probably take for granted in life. And I think that's our health, right? I think everybody takes their health for granted. Like, oh man, I feel good, whatever. And then until you get sick and you realize you're praying every day for that to go away.
32: I think
23: we all do, and we all need to be grateful for LeBron and our health, everybody. Remember that when you say your prayers tonight.
32: Health. And in all forms, meaning like real serious stuff, obviously.
23: Yeah.
32: But even something as simple as like a stupid little head cold. When you feel good most of the time, you're like, man, this sucks. Health is wealth,
23: for
32: sure.
23: I think number one is health. Number two is LeBron James.
32: I'm trying to think. Who else do we take for granted?
6: Who, me?
32: Anyone else? Like, can we move
23: good
32: on?
23: George Bush, I think.
32: It's so funny. I was going to say.
23: Because it's in retrospect.
32: I was going to say.
23: He was such a clown in our mind, right?
4: Fool me once.
23: Yeah. We dogged that guy so hard, but I think he sort of handled things pretty decent when you think back of what he was dealing with, right?
32: I think compared to the other clown show we've seen. You could say that for Republicans, Democrats, and anyone. You don't even, this is not some, safe political statement. I genuinely feel like politicians before the last, decade or so.
23: He was a charming dude.
32: Like, even if you didn't like him.
23: And he had a mean fastball.
32: Oh, yeah, you know what? That's a good one.
23: People were throwing shoes at him. The guy danced in a hula skirt, and he lost all respect. So, anyway, Any more examples, any other brain busters, hit us up at Covino and Rich at Fox Sports Radio based on taking LeBron James for granted. But hey, LeBron, we love you, buddy.
32: As a Mets fan, can I give you one last one? Because I can't have this conversation without bringing up the Mets, of course.
23: Give me a hint. Give me a hint before we get into Mike.
32: You know, like the Mets have given Carlos Mendoza the longest leash of all time as far as this guy's never going to get fired, no matter how bad this team is. The Mets parted ways with a manager that I thought was so great for the team, such a great dude on and off the field. And the Mets had a little slump. They fired him, and I think it was the biggest managerial mistake. A guy that you probably respect quite a bit.
23: Willie Randolph?
32: Willie Randolph.
23: Hell yeah. And the who's Mets, more New York than that
32: Willie
23: guy?
32: Willie Randolph. Isaac gave me the nod. Yo, Willie Randolph is a hell of a baseball mind. And I remember the Mets like really got rid of him.
23: Such a likable dude, by the way.
32: Yeah.
4: At the team hotel during a road trip in Anaheim in the middle of the night back east.
32: Yeah, it was just like a bad look and everything. It was trash. I remember, and they brought in Jerry Manuel. No offense to him. It was not the answer.
23: Taking for granted, man.
32: Yeah, so
23: hey, maybe LeBron's on to something. Your thoughts at Covino and Rich. And now,
32: there he
23: can't
32: is.
23: Make him wait any longer. He's like growling at us. He's like, you don't make me wait. Let's welcome Mike.
32: Milk him?
23: No, I don't want to milk him. Let's welcome.
5: He's the cash cow.
0: No. Now I'm very uncomfortable.
32: Mike has nipples. Can you milk him?
23: Let's welcome Mike, who runs this tape.
7: He's the microphone assassin.
8: It's time for Mike, who runs this tape.
10: Who?
24: Big Mike may get to be in charge of this segment, but he still doesn't run this place. He really doesn't even run this segment when you think about it, because this mic can be turned off by Sam at any moment.
8: Aww. That may be true, but Big Mike does get to pick the topic, and then CNR offer their strong opinions on it. Consider it a warm-up to Midweek Major. Mike, who runs this tank?
0: Mike, gentlemen.
32: I think you came in here because you just wanted me to rub Vicks VapoRub on you.
0: No, I want you to keep that very far away from me. Thank you very much. Not a fan of the Vicks VapoRub.
23: You're carrying that, by the way.
32: Just a little sniff here and there. Clear
0: it's
32: out
0: like
32: the sinus.
0: His smelling salts, keeping him alert.
23: You really are a weenie, dude.
0: Yeah, it's
23: this
0: weird.
23: Guy's walking around with Vicks VapoRub.
0: Like, weird.
23: Yeah. All right, well,
0: what
23: anyway.
0: Are you, 12?
23: Yeah, I know. What's up, Mike? I'm
32: going to put some in your jockstrap.
0: Hey, everybody. All right, so today, we're going to go a little bit off the board. We are not talking sports.
32: Okay.
0: We're talking something else entirely.
32: Okay.
0: And I'm going to reach out to everybody out there that's watching and listening.
32: Mm-hmm. Oh, boy.
0: I say this with love.
32: Okay.
0: I say this because I want everyone to be happy with themselves.
32: Okay.
0: To love themselves just as they are.
32: He pretty much did the equivalent of no offense, but.
0: I will tell you this. I think there are only two acceptable reasons to get plastic surgery or body modifications.
32: Ooh.
0: Number one is medical. Okay. Obviously. Okay. You got an issue? Medical issue. Go ahead.
32: Okay.
0: Number two is if it's going to make you money. Is it part of your career? Are you an OnlyFans and you need a big rack? Right? You can make some
23: I see
0: money.
23: What you're going. You're a Black Crows fan, right?
0: Go
23: Mike?
0: Ahead.
23: Shake your money maker.
0: That's
23: bro.
0: Right.
23: Shake
0: what you got to do. Maker.
32: Isaac, you taking notes?
0: I get it. But if you are out there getting Botox and injections and
23: Rich
0: plastic surgery because you have low self-esteem,
23: wow.
0: I am judging you. Suck it up, Buttercup.
23: Whoa.
0: Have a better self-image.
23: Dude, you're
0: don't
23: saying
0: worry
23: this,
0: about
23: you're saying this in Los Angeles.
0: Yeah, I am.
23: Wow,
0: I'm sick and tired of people worried about how they look and like that has anything to do with who you are as a human being. It does not.
23: Dude, I'm looks maxing and relaxing.
0: Well, I guess it's not fair for me to judge like that because obviously I don't need any of that to be this pretty.
23: Yeah, well, that's
0: clearly.
23: True.
0: Yeah.
23: You were blessed.
0: But honestly, it comes from the heart, though.
23: Right,
0: I really don't like to see people out there trying to change what they look like to feel better inside. You shouldn't need to do that.
23: I get it. And you know what? Mike is a dad, and I'm sure you've instilled so much confidence and self-esteem in your own kid. And that's sort of how it should be, not like how you look. And that doesn't define everything. That's what he's getting at, guys. He's not trying to be mean. He's like, yo.
32: Well, don't
23: love yourself,
32: let
23: man.
32: Mike,
23: you don't need
32: Mike
23: to
32: speak for himself.
23: All right, well, I'm just trying to clear it up because that was pretty hard.
0: I will concur, Steve. That's right? about right. Love yourself. Stop being a whiny little bee and trying to change things. It's not going to make you feel better. It's not going to make you happy. It's really not. You're going to continue to be miserable.
23: And by the way, Rich, don't take offense because he did say your Botox is okay because you're on camera every
32: first
23: day.
32: Of all, I've never got...
23: He got a Botox Groupon.
32: I've never got Botox, but I've joked with Covino that when I'm in my 50s,
23: yeah.
32: I'm going to think about it. Like, sure. I'm in my 40s now.
0: You need to get some Rogaine, get that hair going.
32: Well, how about do you have a problem that I use Just Ferment to touch up my sides?
0: No, because you are on camera every day.
5: Right. Well, I don't think that's not along the lines of plastic surgery.
0: I would put that in the same category. Look at
5: really?
0: Look.
5: Oh, look at that. Got the bald over Look Ronaldo. At that.
0: I just cut all my hair off rather than bother trying to grow it back or waste a bunch of money trying to look good. Like, damn. Why are you worried about it?
5: So it's like you're like anti-vanity completely 100%. For the sake of vanity.
32: Dude, his least favorite Smurf?
5: Yeah.
32: Vanity Smurf.
0: I think one of the worst things you can do for a child is allow them to have a mirror in their bedroom.
5: Well, consider me Bruce Leroy because I love me some vanity, bro.
0: Right?
5: Yeah. Consider me Eddie Arcadia.
32: Kavino hasn't seen a mirror he hasn't loved.
0: Now, I know, right?
5: Now, hold on, though. I do have some questions here.
0: Okay.
5: And I think it's fair because I like your point. You're not saying that there aren't reasons for it. You said

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14: 27 points, 17 rebounds, highest plus minus for the Spurs, three blocks, more assists than anybody the Timberwolves had. It's inevitable. Last night felt like to me the beginning of the end to every NBA franchise not named Oklahoma City for the next decade. 16 points, 6 minutes, assists, blocks. Minnesota is long, athletic, and deep. Incredibly well coached. They're built specifically to stop a Jokic or a Wemby. Can't. Rudy Gobert benched, played off the floor. Four-time defensive player of the year, Rudy Gobert, played off the floor. He gave Jokic headaches. Can't do anything. I mean, this team, the only thing they do occasionally is get in their own way. Wemby, frustrated, gets ejected. Reminds me last year the Seahawks. I kept saying it all year. They look different. Turn the sound down. Longer, faster, deeper, bigger than every team in the league. But they had this turnover issue. Remember the Seahawks? They were second in the NFL in giveaways. Then they cleaned it up in the playoffs, didn't have a turnover, flew through it and won a Super Bowl. That's what I feel like I'm watching. I mean, their top seven rotation averages 23 years old. You're not supposed to look like this. Minnesota's literally constructed to beat bigs. And they gave Jokic, the best player in the world, we thought, last year, all sorts of trouble. Gobert, ineffective.
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